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1: An immigration judge has ruled that Salah Sarsour, the president of Wisconsin's largest mosque, can be deported on foreign policy grounds. Sarsour has lived in the U.S. since 1993. The judge rejected separate allegations that he lied on his green card application. Sarsour plans to appeal while his lawyers argue deportation could expose him to torture. Texas Congressman Chip Roy is renewing calls for the Save America Act after New Jersey acknowledged a software error that registered over 6,600 non-citizens to vote, with fewer than 400 casting ballots. He spoke with Fox News.
2: A lot of people weren't, you know, fully buying it, but we kept talking about it, and we built momentum behind it because people really understood the average American. They want to make sure that only American citizens can vote in their elections. Now you saw what happened in New Jersey, and now this is a pretty big number.
1: Roy says the development should increase Senate support for requiring proof of citizenship in order to register for federal elections. A Wisconsin Senate hearing featured COVID survivor Gail Seiler, who described her 2021 hospitalization and alleged she was denied food for 12 days and pressured towards ventilation.
3: I was treated as if my death was expected and inevitable. When I was in the ER, the emergency room, the doctor and primary care nurse said that they follow the FLCCC protocol. Once they discovered my vaccination status, however, my options became limited.
1: Seiler later recovered at home after leaving the hospital. For USA Radio News, I'm Anthony Lucero.
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6: 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Now, Vicksburg Warren County weather. A 10% chance of showers tonight with a low of 71. A 30% chance of rain tomorrow with a high of 93 and a heat index value of 103. Keep an ear out for Vicksburg Warren County weather here at News Talk and Sports 107.7.
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0: Play clock shows four. Rodgers gets the snap. He'll hand it off to Warren. Gets out of a tackle from Schlesinger, and he picks up the first down. Down close to the 20-yard line. McNeil Warren eventually made the tackle. So the Steelers able to move the sticks and keep this drive alive with 10:40 now to go in the game.
1: That was almost all Jalen Warren, because Schlesinger defeated the block, met him in the backfield, and Warren had to spin off of him again. Warren's been big on the spin move. And the Steelers feel like they're taking a lot of time in the huddle on a lot of these plays.
0: Call it a gain of two to the 21, first down and 10. Slot right, single man left. Rodgers back in the shotgun, sends Warren in motion to the left, takes the snap, back to throw. Rodgers looking, pressure coming, rolling to his right, throws down the field for the end zone. It is caught for the touchdown. Darnell Washington, a sliding catch, 2 yards into the end zone, and the Steelers have pulled within five. 21-16, 10-10 to go, and it looks like the Steelers will go for two.
1: And that was vintage Aaron Rodgers. Bought time, rolling to the right while he was under duress, and then just threw a BB that tattooed Washington between the 8 and the 0. You better believe the Steelers are going for two. I think it is the right decision with 10 minutes left to try to make it a three-point game. What a drive by the Steelers when they absolutely had to have it.
0: Third career touchdown catch for Washington. Steelers have the ball on the left hash of the 2-yard line, trying to make this a three-point game. Rodgers in the shotgun. Warren flexed out to the left. Two receivers to the right. Two tight ends on the left end of the line. Rodgers gets the snap. He's back, looking left, throws left. Warren's got it, but he's dropped shy of the goal line. The tackle made by Quincy Williams. The two-point try is no good, and it remains a five-point game with 10-10 to go. It's the Browns 21, the Steelers 16. This is Westwood One's coverage of the National Football League.
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0: Along with Ross Tucker and the rest of our great Westwood One crew, Ryan Radke with you in Cleveland. 10-10 to go. Browns 21, Steelers 16. Chris Boswell's kickoff back towards the goal line, taken there by Corley across the 10. Far side numbers 20, 25.

0: have to dig very far. We got this first one up with us, and it's Randy leading the way. He's listening to us in Tucson on 1030 KVOI AM, The Voice. Kate, man, I am so sick of the Iran talk. Just end this thing already. Push, pull, we're on a seesaw, up, down. And the bottom line is, and the press knows this, nobody's happy because economically we're getting squished like bugs. If you're super loaded, you're fine. You might not like it either, but if you are somewhere in the middle, you've been reduced. You've gone down the ladder. I feel sorry for these kids that are coming out of college because they're facing that reality of what the world is like now with what I call hyperinflation. Boy, we need a cool down and we need it fast. Luckily, if all of this is going to wrap up after the midterm elections, we're getting closer to that day, my friend. Go vote, everybody. Yeah, definitely go vote. I don't care how you vote, just vote, because we live in the land of the free and the brave, the best country that one can imagine. You just have to travel outside the borders to places where they don't have the right to vote. But that's a different rabbit hole we're going down here. Yeah, economically, definitely, there's no question. It depends how many mouths you have to feed, where you're living, what your mortgage is, the housing market's affected, credit's affected, loans are affected. Of course, I mean, we all know that. And the pain at the pump, if you run a company or you have to drive any sort of a distance, daily, weekly, whatever it is, it's going to add up. It adds up to over $1,000 a family. And, you know, we're into that 8-month mark. So you get deeper and deeper into it, and it just gets worse and worse, right? By the way, we're going to do the pre-market bell thing. So we will check oil, which I know it's up just slightly, but we'll do that live with, the pre-market bell. All right, let's move on to another one. This one is from Joe, who's listening to us, one of my favorite places. You know, there's something about the desert, just like Tucson and Phoenix. It's the same thing to me here, except for when it's burning hot and you're trying to chase a golf ball around, forget that noise. There's no way. It's got to be a little bit cooler. But anyway, Joe's listening to us, KCAA Radio, 1050 AM, 106.5 FM in Loma Linda, California. Ooh, Kate, it is so juicy, the things that you talk about. There's a lot of different directions that I could take in this one, but I think I'm just going to start off saying that, one, I like the show, and two, listen to you talk about the Fly Dubai almost crash. Man, you had me on the edge of my seat. I didn't know that story. I was working and had to kind of put blinders on, and so I hadn't heard it. When I flipped you on, I got the first, you know, chance to hear what had happened there. What's very interesting is, you know, with the whole thing with the cockpit is because of after 9/11, just to keep people away from going after the pilots in the cockpit. And here you had an extremist who was going after his captain and was trying to kill him. And he was able to somehow miraculously open that door, get the help, and that plane, which definitely, I'm a former pilot, would have crashed, doesn't crash because the plane is leveled. And then the pilots that happen to be on there take over, which, wow, that's a really, really wonderful end to that story, because we could certainly be talking about something different. That plane being able to land in Saudi Arabia and dealing with what they dealt with, I guess the whole thing, 40 minutes. Can you imagine? I cannot imagine, Joe. I do not want to imagine what that would be like. It'd be scary. I mean, let's face it. You think you're going to die. You're saying a prayer. You're calling someone. You're doing something. You're freaking out. Of course, all those things and more. And you don't know what's happening, right? You don't know what's happening because it's, you're all of a sudden in it. That's the thing. You're in it. That's why it's so significant what the captain did, what the plumber did, and not just watching a television show and figuring out, oh, I need to do this. And then pilots on the plane and just all what all the people did to make that work in their tilt in their favor is tremendous. Let's just say that. Just absolutely tremendous. All right, let's go to this one from Hal, who's listening to us. WGCH 1440 AM in Connecticut, Greenwich, Connecticut. Oh, Kate, all these injuries in the NFL, how can you even keep track? When I look and I see the kinds of injuries and what's happened with these quarterbacks, it does make you wonder about the length of what is the preseason. And, of course, training camp, although there's been a lot of precautions that get plugged in to try to not make it what it's become, unfortunately, and we're seeing it. We're seeing that there's a lot of rusty play, and I think this is kind of, we're almost at the turning point, but it doesn't matter for me when I look at already what my team has done. My team, by the way, if you were thinking Jets, nope, not the Jets. It's that other New York team. If you think of the Giants, yes, although a 2-1, but can the Giants overcome some of the obstacles that they've already hit? Or maybe am I hitting the panic button too soon because I'm used to it? Or maybe the competition has been different, right? Because now you look at the schedule for Giants. You have Arizona and Washington and New Orleans and Houston, and then you finally get a bye week. And injuries have definitely played a big part. And you know, look, Jackson Dart going out with the knee for the knee injury for the whole season. That's a very, very big, big blow. Let's just say that. All right, how about this one from Russell listening to us, KSL Radio. That would be in Salt Lake City. Another great place to go and visit. I've said that before. Gosh, all you have to do is go in the airport and you're blown away by some of what you see. I'm just so not kidding. All right, so we move to this one. And it's Kate, what is the deal with two-factor identification? I get that we live in the land of hacks and ripoffs and scams, but when you're operating quickly, all of these things you have to remember, all of these crazy, crazy things that you have to do as far as logging into everything that we have to log into, it is annoying. Right? It's annoying. You know, it's so interesting that you bring that up. I am a fan, but I get what you're saying because I want the protection, right? But there was a story even coming out of Salt Lake City, so your own station that you listen to, KSL, that passwords are on their way out, according to cybersecurity experts, that they're saying that, you know, we got to make this password stronger and all of that. And the most common password is 123456, and it pops up 210 million times, according to this analysis that was done by this group, the Allen Boswell Group, that looked at the data, and they figured out, you know, the key words, well, I mean, the key passwords what people were using. So could a hacker guess that? That's the first thing you could try, right? And that Daniel was the most common used as a password among names. How about that? Mm. And Liverpool, sports teams, and Superman, fictional characters. And there were another 4 million that exposed passwords had monkey as the password. So that's why they're always encouraging you, use numbers, make it longer, all the things that that they have. So good on KSL. It's funny, I got the email and I looked for some stuff and KSL popped up, and that is an interesting, interesting story. All right, quickly, let's go to the pre-market bell. Oil, if you're curious, $92.47. Yeah, how about that? And then if we check the U.S. markets, because the other, a lot of the other markets obviously are open, if we look at the Dow Jones Industrial Average, it is up 0.4%. S&P up 0.19%. NASDAQ up 0.4% right now. All right, so we'll take it, right? All right, we're moving on to gut problems. How do you solve them?
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2: The hysteria over AI has now hit Y2K levels. Remember that 26 years ago? 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Media-generated fear sells. Yes, there's real potential danger with AI. I know this. But let's look back. In 1970, the news told us that within a decade, big city residents would all need gas masks. By 1985, air pollution would cut sunlight reaching Earth in half. In 2009, Prince Charles, now King Charles, announced we had 96 months to avoid an all-out climate catastrophe. The point is, yes, the danger is real. But the thing we fear most somehow never materializes. 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
3: USA Radio News, I'm Anthony Lucero. There's another warning sign for global energy markets. Three oil tankers were struck by projectiles in the Strait of Hormuz.
4: Three Liberian-flagged oil tankers were hit by unidentified projectiles while transiting the Strait of Hormuz Tuesday. The source of the fire remains unclear. The waterway is a major route for global oil shipments, and the incidents come as the region faces continued disruptions from the U.S.-Iran conflict. Oil prices have also been volatile as traders watch diplomatic developments. Ron Warner, USA Radio News.
3: British Prime Minister Andy Burnham says there are strong indications Iran played a part in a suspected terror incident near RAF Fairford. That's a U.S.-used airbase. Five British men were arrested near the base, but police found no explosives, but they did find gasoline in their vans. The men were released on strict bail conditions and remain under investigation. Iran denies any involvement. From America's News Network, USA Radio News.
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0: Well, check out this number. Nearly 60 million Americans deal with digestive issues. So we've got some fall recipes that offer a delicious fix. With us is Rachel Dykeman. She's an MS, RDN, CDN, registered dietitian, and a member of the Crohn's and Colitis Foundation's National Scientific Advisory Committee. And we are thrilled to have her with us. This is so, so important. Rachel, thanks for coming on.
1: Thank you so much for having me. I'm excited to be here.
0: So what are Crohn's disease and ulcerative colitis? A lot of people don't know.
1: Yeah, great question. So Crohn's disease and ulcerative colitis impact 1 in 100 Americans, and they are lifelong chronic conditions that cause inflammation in the digestive tract. And together, they're known as IBD or inflammatory bowel disease. And one of the greatest daily challenges for people living with IBD, as well as any other digestive condition, is really figuring out what to eat, which is exactly why the Crohn's and Colitis Foundation created Gut-Friendly Recipes, which is a great online resource with over 500 dietitian-approved recipes specifically for people with Crohn's disease and ulcerative colitis, as well as other digestive conditions.
0: Yeah, so how does diet play a role for people managing IBD or other digestive problems?
1: Yeah, so for people with IBD and the millions of others living with other conditions like gastritis, IBS, reflux, diet can really help to manage symptoms. So the right foods can actually minimize irritation when the gut is inflamed. And then also in the long term, diet can help to keep the gut environment healthy and inflammation levels low to support long-lasting remission no matter which condition you're managing.
0: Yeah, I know you wanted to share some recipes with us today, and please do that. And why did you choose the certain recipes?
1: Yeah, we have four delicious gut-friendly recipes here today that really show how small changes can make a big difference in digestibility. So the first recipe we have is an orange mango strawberry smoothie, really delicious. Blending fruit into a smoothie actually helps to break down some of the fibers into smaller particle size so that they're a lot easier to digest. They're already broken down, easy on the gut. We also have an omelet here with basil and tomatoes, and an omelet contains eggs, which are such a great soft, lean protein, and the tomatoes are cooked nice and soft versus raw. We also have a chicken pita here with lean chicken breast and finely chopped vegetables, which are generally a lot easier on the gut, a lot gentler than something like a big raw salad, for example. And then last but not least, we have a grilled salmon with salsa verde. And salmon is really rich in anti-inflammatory omega-3 fatty acids, so it's really great for the gut. And as you can see, these recipes really prove that you don't have to give up flavor or eat really bland foods to eat in a gut-friendly way. You can still have really exciting, delicious meals.
0: Yeah, and here we are talking about food, and of course, that's the first question. What can I eat? One of the first questions people ask when they're diagnosed with a digestive disease. So how does gut-friendly recipes help answer that you've just given us some great ones?
1: Yeah, so and that really is one of the number one questions we hear from people with IBD as well as other digestive issues. And again, that's exactly why the foundation created gut-friendly recipes with over 500 dietitian-approved recipes that are really built around what works. So for example, soft, lean proteins, which will provide the building blocks that the gut needs to heal and repair itself, vegetables that are prepared in ways so that they're nice and soft in texture and easier to break down, fruits you can blend into smoothies, healthy fats, gentle grains and starches. So ultimately, it really helps to take the guesswork and the stress out of what to eat and turns it into really practical, delicious, flavorful meals that the whole family can enjoy.
0: So, and then what are some of the simple everyday changes a family can make to support better gut health?
1: Yes. So you don't have to cook multiple different meals. It's all about those small little changes that can make such a big difference. So for example, you can roast or steam a vegetable so that it's nice and soft for the person living with IBD or another digestive condition, while maybe the rest of the family enjoys that same vegetable raw, or maybe the whole family enjoys it cooked as well. You can also peel the skin off of something like a cucumber, for example, just to eliminate that extra layer have roughage, which can be a bit irritating when the gut is inflamed. And then also you can bake a protein instead of frying it. So for example, baking chicken instead of frying it, that's going to cut back on a lot of grease, and large fat portions can often be harder to break down when the gut is inflamed. So ultimately, everyone can still eat the same meal around the same table. You're not having to prepare multiple different things, and you don't have to skip out on flavor. Everyone can really feel like they're participating in the meal, and the person with the GI issue doesn't feel like they're singled out or having to be overly restricted.
0: Where can listeners, Rachel, go to find more recipes and resources?
1: Yes. So for more information and free recipes, you can go to gutfriendlyrecipes.org.
0: All right. Rachel Dykeman, registered dietitian and member of the Crohn's and Colitis Foundation National Scientific Advisory Committee. Thanks so much.
1: Thank you for having me.
0: I think it's a winner. Look up some of those recipes. Lots of people I know, and even in their late 20s and 30s, are having gut issues. That's the big thing that people are talking about when it comes to their health, and those recipes will help you. And some of the tips that she mentioned, very, very big. Not big anymore, and probably dying in the near future, barcodes. Yeah, how do you feel about barcodes? Barcodes were so popular at one point. Even Weight Watchers, I think, wrapped them into things they were doing. They would say, just look at the label. And if you look at the label, you get all the ingredients. And then the barcode is right there. And you know, scan the barcode. Well, the scanning of the barcode, that's going to change. And the reason it's going to change, read a great story about this, is that grocery retailers, even, and manufacturers have formed a committee and chosen the Universal Product Code, or UPC, as the single industry standard, right? And the idea was, once enough retailers would be required to have the UPC codes on products, the manufacturers had to comply. And once manufacturers printed UPCs on packages, retailers need to buy scanners. It's the scanner thing, the Universal Code Council. They have the authority to issue the first six numbers of every barcode, and that's the company prefix. It's the only way to sell mainstream retail products. There's no other registry, but that's going to change because GS1 charges annual licensing fees. You know where I'm going with this. For company prefixes, which scale the company size, and it's been set up that way. So for 50 years, they have like owned the market. And 2 years ago, GS1 made an announcement that the barcode was out and that they were making a global shift. And it was going to be, they would start to move to QR codes, like, just get ready because we're going to do QR codes. And today's packaging, what it means is you got to sell the product, you got to have the legal requirements, you got to explain how to use it, got to have the ingredients, the authenticity, the disposal, the sourcing, all of that. And they say that is one of the biggest battles they have on certain products. So lots of manufacturers are embracing that, depending on what they're manufacturing, because they won't have to deal with that anymore, right? And the QR code can have all those things, ingredients and dates that things expire, environmental impact, care, disposal, all the same thing. So they've been researching it, and there's going to be more QR codes that pop up. It's not an experiment. The infrastructure of shopping is going to change, and there's going to be these QR codes, and people are going to look at the QR codes instead. And the barcodes eventually are going to get the heave-ho. Boom, you're done. Thanks, you did your job, you're out. And actually, if you go some places, you'll see some of those QR codes already with certain brands, because it's a good way to kind of to solve the problem and easy for people to do if they know how to scan their QR code. And here's the big thing. The scanners have changed, and the companies, the big box stores, are getting those scanners. So Target, Costco, Walmart,
2: they're changing to new scanners and tracking databases and whatnot. So brands that don't do it would risk being left off the shelf because they're not going to put that stuff on the shelf if it doesn't mirror. It doesn't make any sense. So cherish those moments of the barcode because tick, tick, tick, it's going away. We have a giveaway. How about this? Taylor Swift has a new book, or there's a new book about her, The Debut Years, which tells the origin story of one of our biggest stars, right? Never before published interviews. It's a story of taking risks, trusting her instincts when no one else did. We have your chance to win a copy of Taylor Swift, The Debut Years. Just be the second email I get, and I'll know because I see the stamp of when it comes in, not the barcode, the stamp. And so Kate at KateDelaneyRadio.com, Kate at KateDelaneyRadio.com, click on contact and write Swift. And again, the book Taylor Swift, The Debut Years is available wherever books are sold. So pick up your copy today. Not a bad deal, right? To read the beginnings. The beginnings is, reading the beginning is always, to me, the fun part. How did somebody get from A to B to C and then all the way down to especially the huge level that Taylor Swift achieved? All right, coming up next, we're talking to the vet about things to be careful of as far as your dog is concerned.

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0: Year-round flea and tick protection is so important for your pet's overall health and wellness and your entire family's as well. I am really excited to have veterinarian Dr. Carrie Shaver on to tell us about the latest and greatest tips and preventatives that we all need to be aware of for all of you dog and cat owners out there. Doc, thanks so much for coming on.
1: Good morning, and thanks for having me.
0: So what is it we need to know about to protect our dogs against fleas and ticks?
1: You know, as we head into the cooler months, many pet owners associate fleas and ticks with summer, but these parasites can remain active year-round. And we know that fleas and ticks can transmit diseases that put both pets and humans at risk. And on top of that, fleas can lead to serious allergic dermatitis in both dogs and cats. So staying up to date on flea protection is super important.
0: Yeah, so when you think about that, I mean, you've seen everything. Does it seem like you're seeing more of this, especially does it depend on the time of year?
1: We can see these diseases year-round. As families begin to prepare for fall activities and even the upcoming holiday travel, Bravecto Quantum can help provide continuous protection for pets and a peace of mind for those people who love them.
0: Yeah, so how can pet owners determine whether Bravecto Quantum is right for their dog?
1: The best place to start is by talking with your veterinarian, and together you can decide which option is right for your pet. With Bravecto, pet parents have choices. Bravecto Quantum is an in-clinic injection that can help protect dogs against fleas and most ticks for up to a year. This product is the first of its kind for flea and tick protection and has really changed the game in terms of parasite coverage and convenience.
0: Wow. So Doc, any final tips where we can go for more information?
1: Yes, I always recommend being proactive and talking to your veterinarian to see if this is right for your dog. And another product that I would consider, especially if your dog visits dog parks or needs to stay in a kennel, would be Nubivac Intratrac Oral BBPI, which protects dogs against canine parainfluenza virus and Bordetella bronchoseptica, which are two main causes of canine cough.
0: Oh, yeah. In what ways have Merck Animal Health's partnership with the Street Dog Coalition and the National Education for Assistance Dog Services furthered your commitment to improving the well-being of both animals and people?
1: Yeah, so the Bravecto Cares program supports organizations like the Street Dog Coalition and NEEDS. The Street Dog Coalition helps provide free veterinary care for pets of people experiencing homelessness, while NEEDS provides service dogs for individuals with disabilities, both of which align with Merck Animal Health's mission to support the well-being of all animals.
0: Yeah, boy. Such great information. We are so appreciative. Dr. Carrie Shaver, you serve as the Associate Director of Veterinary and Professional Services for Merck Animal Health. And boy, I'm sure you've seen it all, right?
1: We see a lot, for sure.
0: Well, we appreciate you coming on. Thank you so much.
1: Thanks so much. Bye-bye.
0: From some really handy information from a veterinarian to the win of the week, it would be the move that happened when you look at the plane from Dubai that was taken over by the pilot who, according to Israel, was undergoing Islamic extremism terror training. The man who helped subdue him expressed what everyone on that plane was thinking when they survived it and they landed safely in Saudi Arabia.
2: That moment we understood that we are saved, that we are safe. And of course, in Saudi Arabia, people

emails about it. You're just trying to process the whole thing. And now there's a look at now what should the aviation security members be, and there's a fresh scrutiny across the board, not just on Fly Dubai, but other airlines are talking about it, because what happens if you get into that situation? The Indian airline captain, he's being hailed as a hero after that cockpit attack on his flight, and you know, you can't say enough about getting through that, being able to get through that. All right, this is another one that's very big. Governor Kathy Hochul in New York announced that she removed the DA in the Cornell rape allegations situation and appointed AG Letitia James to take over, and said, if warranted, to present evidence to a grand jury. So this Cornell case, where a woman a couple of years ago said she was raped by seven fraternity members, and nothing was done about it, and there is a civil case. Boy, the details in this are chilling for anyone who has a daughter sending them to college. And it's getting a lot of attention, obviously. And so the district attorney in that area reopened the investigation a couple of days ago, but has been getting massively criticized that he'd abandoned the original investigation way too quickly. So now we'll see where the breadcrumbs lead and what happens after this. It's these revelations have really rocked, I think, the Cornell campus even here today, just a couple of years later. And the questions are just abound as to why didn't they prosecute this alleged sexual assault on Cornell's campus back in October of 2024. You know, more and more questions. All right, we got a good one for you too here at the end. You know, got some good news. We're always searching for the good news. Where's the good news? So the good news is that the astronauts arrived at the International Space Station on the quickest U.S. Express flight yet. So what does that mean? It means that four astronauts are on the International Space Station on Thursday. It was an eight-hour ride, and SpaceX launched Commander Jesse

0: are there. You know, they're watching what's happening, and it's just wild to me. 13th crew launched by SpaceX for NASA. 13th! That doesn't even include the test flight in 2020. But all four astronauts loved the shot, loved going up, loved the whole thing about it, loved everything about it. So that's a good thing, I would say. It's a really, really very, very good thing. All right, something else that is buzzing around in the world of sports is the idea that in the first year of nil payouts, 68 schools hit or came close to $20.5 million in revenue sharing. And now all that conversation about regulation because of what it's doing to the schools, when you talk about that kind of revenue, how are they going to feel about, oh, maybe it's not going to be quite as much? So 68 schools, the same number of athletic programs in the Big Four conferences, hit those high marks that I mean, pretty high for those schools that I said. And then what they do is the distributions, for example, like the 34,915 student athletes at 307 schools across 33 conferences and 45 sports, that's what they look at. And then they dole out the cash supposedly from there. There was a bill that passed in the Senate earlier this week that would more than double the number, raise it to $48.8 million with a designated, what they call, retention pool targeted at keeping players on the roster. The hope is the retention pool would bring more of the third-party nil money back under the ways to navigate revenue sharing caps a lot easier, figuring it out in that direction. All right, thanks so much, as always, to the Minnesota 2, Jason and Daniel, and, of course, all of you for listening to this show. I think we got to let Guinness give us the payoff here at the end.
1: There's one thread that connects many of the issues facing car makers: affordability. This is Jeff Gilbert with the Car Chronicles. High car prices lead to limits elsewhere.
2: Americans are at their ceiling when it comes to the cost of a vehicle. That reduces options that manufacturers have to absorb some of the shocks that have happened.
1: It's why car makers can't pass on the cost of tariffs, says Brian Gordon, the president of the Dave Canton Group, a dealer consultant. It also means car makers and dealers have to look for every possible revenue opportunity.
2: The customer has to be at the center, because customer retention across all of the revenue streams that makes a dealership work, that is the secret sauce.
1: Gordon says affordability could play into whether Chinese car makers get to sell in the U.S. market, as many cash-strapped car buyers could demand the ability to purchase lower-cost Chinese vehicles. With the Car Chronicles, I'm Jeff Gilbert.
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4: USA Radio News, I'm Anthony Lucero. President Trump is warning Iran of severe consequences if Tehran is linked to recent attacks. That includes the attempted hijacking of an Israeli-bound Fly Dubai flight. A new federal report says pilots were not warned about wind before an Amazon cargo plane crashed in Miami.
5: A preliminary report by the National Transportation Safety Board indicates that an air traffic controller failed to warn pilots of an Amazon cargo plane about the potential for strong tailwinds before it crashed in Miami, killing five people. The controller had given a wind advisory to another flight just minutes earlier, but did not inform the Amazon pilots. The plane landed too fast, overshot the runway, hitting a van, killing five people inside. After the crash, Amazon suspended its partnership with 21 Air, which operated the plane. I'm Lisa Dwyer.
4: A defense motion was denied in the Lindsey Clancy case in Massachusetts.
6: The judge in Massachusetts in the Lindsey Clancy murder case refused to declare her not guilty. Clancy's first trial for the killing of her three children ended with a jury split, a mistrial. Her attorney, Kevin Reddington, said

0: suggested the entire case was based on speculation.
1: There's no evidence that she admitted that she did this.
0: Prosecutor Shannon Buckingham says there's plenty of evidence.
2: That there isn't enough evidence to prove that she did it, I would suggest is a laughable argument.
0: Judge William Sullivan wrote there was evidence introduced, both physical and circumstantial, that would permit a rational trier of fact to find beyond a reasonable doubt the elements of the charge of murder. Prosecutors have yet to decide whether to bring the case against Clancy to trial for a second time. I'm Ed Donahue.
3: It was a good day on Wall Street.
4: At the closing bell, the Dow gained 21 points today. The S&P 500 climbed 15, and the NASDAQ picked up 11. From the USA Financial News Center, I'm Josh Lang.
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3: Two United Rental employees are dead and another has been hospitalized after a co-worker opened fire yesterday in Manassas, Virginia. Police identified the suspect as 37-year-old Marvin Grant of Charlotte, North Carolina. Grant fled and later killed himself during a standoff. Police say the motive remains unclear. Tennessee officials failed to execute Krista Pike yesterday after administering two doses of pentobarbital. Witnesses said Pike remained alive and audibly breathing and snoring for nearly an hour before being taken by ambulance for medical care. Tori Gessner is with WKRN.
7: She was clearly still alive. She was clearly still breathing and snoring. We could audibly hear that.
3: Tennessee Governor Bill Lee has halted the state's remaining executions this year and ordered an outside investigation. He has also stated that if she survives, he will go through with her execution. Artificial intelligence is moving deeper into medical research with new efforts aimed at changing how clinical trials are conducted.
8: The Federal Advanced Research Projects Agency for Health is launching four AI-focused programs designed to modernize clinical trials. The initiatives will explore new ways to design studies, recruit participants, obtain consent, and collect patient information. Supporters say the technology could reduce the time and burden involved in trials, while researchers continue to evaluate how AI should be used in medical research. Ron Warner, USA Radio News.
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11: 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Our low this morning, 71. We'll have some fog this morning, a 30% chance of rain this afternoon, and a high today of 93 with a heat index of 103. On Saturday, a 70% chance of rain. Keep ahead of Vicksburg, Warren County weather at News Talk and Sports 107.7 and 1490.

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1: 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Our low this morning, 71. We'll have some fog this morning, a 30% chance of rain this afternoon, and a high today of 93 with a heat index of 103. On Saturday, a 70% chance of rain. Keep ahead of Vicksburg, Warren County weather at News Talk and Sports 107.7 and 1490.
2: Radio News, I'm Anthony Lucero. President Trump is warning Iran of severe consequences if Tehran is linked to recent attacks. That includes the attempted hijacking of an Israeli-bound Fly Dubai flight. A new federal report says pilots were not warned about wind before an Amazon cargo plane crashed in Miami.
3: A preliminary report by the National Transportation Safety Board indicates that an air traffic controller failed to warn pilots of an Amazon cargo plane about the potential for strong tailwinds before it crashed in Miami, killing five people. The controller had given a wind advisory to another flight just minutes earlier, but did not inform the Amazon pilots. The plane landed too fast, overshot the runway, hitting a van, killing five people inside. After the crash, Amazon suspended its partnership with 21 Air, which operated the plane. I'm Lisa Dwyer.
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0: It's your country daily dirt. The Riley Green charm even works on fellas. As Riley made his coaching debut on The Voice Monday night, he and Kelly Clarkson playfully fought to win over 19-year-old Joe Henley, who auditioned with Travis Tritt's Anymore. When Joe told Riley that his favorite song was Riley's My Way, Riley got up, got his guitar, and played this song while Joe sang a few lines. Of course, he chose Team Riley and walked away with a pair of Team Riley overalls. Ella Langley's Choosing Texas is making history again. This song has set the all-time record for the most weeks spent by a single at number one on the Billboard Hot 100, breaking Mariah Carey's all-time record for weeks at number one for her All I Want for Christmas Is You. Dolly Parton's nephew has been fired from his longtime role as head of security. A termination notice was sent Wednesday to Brian Seaver, informing him that he and his security companies were immediately dismissed from every Dolly property. Brian and his team are calling out Dolly's longtime manager, saying they were dismissed by unexpected and so far unexplained actions taken by them since her death. It's your Country Daily Dirt. I'm Brooke Summers.
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5: USA Radio News, I'm Anthony Lucero. The Strait of Hormuz remains a major sticking point in negotiations between Washington and Tehran. Iran has proposed reopening the waterway as part of a broader agreement, but the United States has rejected the proposal. The strait remains central to global energy shipments. New ICE guidance bans high-speed car chases and sets tighter rules for traffic stops.
6: Immigration and Customs Enforcement officers have been ordered to not engage in high-speed car chases and to conduct vehicle stops only after completing specific training. The ICE memo states that officers are not authorized to chase vehicles that fail to pull over. Instead, the officers should take down the vehicle's information for further investigation. The guidance follows more than a dozen encounters since last year, in which ICE agents fired their guns, resulting in fatalities and injuries. I'm Lisa Dwyer.
5: Artificial intelligence is facing another regulatory challenge, this time involving one of the industry's big companies.
7: California Attorney General Rob Bonta has issued an investigative subpoena to OpenAI as part of a broader inquiry into potential cybersecurity risks involving artificial intelligence. The investigation is examining concerns about how AI systems could be used or exploited. The action comes as federal and state officials increase scrutiny of rapidly developing AI technology and its potential risks to consumers. Ron Warner, USA Radio News.
5: There's a possible change coming to your tax forms.
8: Trump administration is proposing a change to the 1040 tax form that will require disclosure of citizenship and residency status. The administration argues this will help the government stop immigrants who don't have permanent legal status from collecting federal benefits they are not eligible for, potentially saving taxpayers up to $2 billion. Taxpayer and privacy advocates say the data could be used to help find and deport people. I'm Ed Donahue.
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1: New SNAP work requirements are now in effect, with some exemptions removed under President Trump's spending law. More than 2 million Americans could lose food assistance depending on how states implement these rules. Joel Berg is the CEO of Hunger Free America. He spoke with ABC News.
2: Everyone subject to these work requirements are legally eligible for the program. So this has nothing to do with fraud. This is a bait and switch.
1: Recipients now face additional work reporting requirements. Passengers on a Fly Dubai flight from Dubai to Tel Aviv helped stop an apparent cockpit attack yesterday. A co-pilot allegedly stabbed the pilot, sending the plane into a nosedive. CNN spoke with passenger Mika Bauman.
3: We just felt the plane drop completely and start spinning a little, and everyone was screaming. There were children crying, and it was just like this in front of our eyes.
1: Passengers subdued the attacker, while off-duty pilots helped regain control and then land safely in Saudi Arabia. Pennsylvania has reported its fifth measles-associated death of the year involving an unvaccinated Lancaster County resident. The state now has 943 confirmed cases across 39 counties. That includes 40 new cases since Monday. Pennsylvania's outbreak is the nation's largest ongoing outbreak, as state and federal officials continue to differ over the number of measles deaths.
4: I support the measles vaccine. I support the polio vaccine. I will do nothing as HHS secretary that makes it difficult or discourages people from taking it.
1: For USA Radio News, I'm Anthony Lucero.
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7: 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Our low this morning, 71. We'll have some fog this morning, a 30% chance of rain this afternoon, and a high today of 93 with a heat index of 103. On Saturday, a 70% chance of rain. Keep ahead of Vicksburg, Warren County weather at News Talk and Sports 107.7 and 1490.

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1: 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Our low this morning, 71. We'll have some fog this morning, a 30% chance of rain this afternoon, and a high today of 93 with a heat index of 103. On Saturday, a 70% chance of rain. Keep ahead of Vicksburg, Warren County weather at News Talk and Sports 107.7 and 1490.
2: Lucero. The Strait of Hormuz remains a major sticking point in negotiations between Washington and Tehran. Iran has proposed reopening the waterway as part of a broader agreement, but the United States has rejected the proposal. Artificial intelligence is facing another regulatory challenge, this time involving one of the industry's big companies.
3: California Attorney General Rob Bonta has issued an investigative subpoena to OpenAI as part of a broader inquiry into potential cybersecurity risks involving artificial intelligence. The investigation is examining concerns about how AI systems could be used or exploited. The action comes as federal and state officials increase scrutiny of rapidly developing AI technology and its potential risks to consumers. Ron Warner, USA Radio News.
4: At the closing bell, the Dow gained 21 points today. The S&P 500 climbed 15, and the NASDAQ picked up 11. From the USA Financial News Center, I'm Josh Lang.
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0: USA Radio News. I'm Anthony Lucero. There's another warning sign for global energy markets. Three oil tankers were struck by projectiles in the Strait of Hormuz.
1: Three Liberian-flagged oil tankers were hit by unidentified projectiles while transiting the Strait of Hormuz Tuesday. The source of the fire remains unclear. The waterway is a major route for global oil shipments, and the incidents come as the region faces continued disruptions from the U.S.-Iran conflict. Oil prices have also been volatile as traders watch diplomatic developments. Ron Warner, USA Radio News.
0: British Prime Minister Andy Burnham says there are strong indications Iran played a part in a suspected terror incident near RAF Fairford. That's a U.S.-used airbase. Five British men were arrested near the base, but police found no explosives, but they did find gasoline in their vans. The men were released on strict bail conditions and remain under investigation. Iran denies any involvement. Video recorded aboard a fateful Fly Dubai flight captures intense emotion inside the plane.
2: An Israeli passenger, Miriam Shira Ohayan, recorded the chaos aboard a Fly Dubai flight after an apparent attack in the cockpit. Forced the plane to make an emergency landing in Saudi Arabia. Then, the passenger, who helped subdue the co-pilot, was heard telling others, "Guys, we've landed. We won." As the group finally lands safely in Israel on a second plane, I'm Lisa Dwyer.
0: It was a good day on Wall Street.
3: At the closing bell, the Dow gained 21 points today. The S&P 500 climbed 15, and the NASDAQ picked up 11. From the USA Financial News Center, I'm Josh Lang.
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1: Krista Pike remains in critical condition after Tennessee failed to execute her with two doses of pentobarbital. Randy Spivey is an attorney for Krista Pike. He spoke with WKRN.
2: We are kept in the dark. We're kept guessing. Our predictions are downplayed, and yet they continue to come true. Tennessee should not be torturing its citizens in the name of justice with what happened to Krista Pike last night.
1: Witnesses heard Pike breathing and snoring for more than an hour before she was taken by ambulance to a Nashville hospital. Governor Bill Lee has suspended executions and ordered an investigation. He's also stated that if she survives, he will see her execution through. A Wisconsin Senate hearing featured COVID survivor Gail Seeler, who described her 2021 hospitalization and alleged she was denied food for 12 days and pressured toward remdesivir and ventilation.
3: I was treated as if my death was expected and inevitable. When I was in the ER, the emergency room, the doctor and primary care nurse said that they follow the FLCCC protocol. Once they discovered my vaccination status, however, my options became limited.
1: Seeler later recovered at home after leaving the hospital. A shark was caught on video swimming through a flooded New Jersey neighborhood during last weekend's nor'easter, where storm flooding pushed water from the Barganett Bay into residential streets. A marine biologist identified the shark as a smooth dogfish, which is a small, generally harmless shark common to the area. For USA Radio News, I'm Anthony Lucero.
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9: 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Our low this morning, 71. We'll have some fog this morning, a 30% chance of rain this afternoon, and a high today of 93 with a heat index of 103. On Saturday, a 70% chance of rain. Keep ahead of Vicksburg, Warren County weather at News Talk and Sports 107.7 and 1490.

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1: 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Our low this morning, 71. We'll have some fog this morning, a 30% chance of rain this afternoon, and a high today of 93 with a heat index of 103. On Saturday, a 70% chance of rain. Keep ahead of Vicksburg, Warren County weather at News Talk and Sports 107.7 and 1490.
2: Radio News, I'm Anthony Lucero. There's another warning sign for global energy markets. Three oil tankers were struck by projectiles in the Strait of Hormuz.
3: Three Liberian-flagged oil tankers were hit by unidentified projectiles while transiting the Strait of Hormuz Tuesday. The source of the fire remains unclear. The waterway is a major route for global oil shipments, and the incidents come as the region faces continued disruptions from the U.S.-Iran conflict. Oil prices have also been volatile as traders watch diplomatic developments. Ron Warner, USA Radio News.
2: British Prime Minister Andy Burnham says there are strong indications Iran played a part in a suspected terror incident near RAF Fairford. That's a U.S.-used airbase. Five British men were arrested near the base, but police found no explosives, but they did find gasoline in their vans. The men were released on strict bail conditions and remain under investigation. Iran denies any involvement. From America's News Network, USA Radio News.
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0: USA Radio News. I'm Anthony Lucero. President Trump is warning Iran of severe consequences if Tehran is linked to recent attacks. That includes the attempted hijacking of an Israeli-bound Fly Dubai flight. A new federal report says pilots were not warned about wind before an Amazon cargo plane crashed in Miami.
1: A preliminary report by the National Transportation Safety Board indicates that an air traffic controller failed to warn pilots of an Amazon cargo plane about the potential for strong tailwinds before it crashed in Miami, killing five people. The controller had given a wind advisory to another flight just minutes earlier, but did not inform the Amazon pilots. The plane landed too fast, overshot the runway, hitting a van, killing five people inside. After the crash, Amazon suspended its partnership with 21 Air, which operated the plane. I'm Lisa Dwyer.
0: A defense motion was denied in the Lindsey Clancy case in Massachusetts.
2: The judge in Massachusetts in the Lindsey Clancy murder case refused to declare her not guilty. Clancy's first trial for the killing of her three children ended with the jury split, a mistrial. Her attorney, Kevin Reddington, suggested the entire case was based on speculation.
3: There's no evidence that she admitted that she did this.
2: Prosecutor Shannon Buckingham says there's plenty of evidence.
4: That there isn't enough evidence to prove that she did it, I would suggest is a laughable argument.
2: Judge William Sullivan wrote there was evidence introduced, both physical and circumstantial, that would permit a rational trier of fact to find beyond a reasonable doubt the elements of the charge of murder. Prosecutors have yet to decide whether to bring the case against Clancy to trial for a second time. I'm Ed Donahue.
0: It was a good day on Wall Street.
5: At the closing bell, the Dow gained 21 points today. The S&P 500 climbed 15, and the NASDAQ picked up 11. From the USA Financial News Center, I'm Josh Lang.
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0: Two United Rental employees are dead and another has been hospitalized after a co-worker opened fire yesterday in Manassas, Virginia. Police identified the suspect as 37-year-old Marvin Grant of Charlotte, North Carolina. Grant fled and later killed himself during a standoff. Police say the motive remains unclear. Tennessee officials failed to execute Krista Pike yesterday after administering two doses of pentobarbital. Witnesses said Pike remained alive and audibly breathing and snoring for nearly an hour before being taken by ambulance for medical care. Tori Gessner is with WKRN.
7: She was clearly still alive. She was clearly still

0: breathing and snoring. We could audibly hear that.
1: Tennessee Governor Bill Lee has halted the state from remaining executions this year and ordered an outside investigation. He's also stated that if she survives, he will go through with her execution. Artificial intelligence is moving deeper into medical research with new efforts aimed at changing how clinical trials are conducted.
2: The Federal Advanced Research Projects Agency for Health is launching four AI-focused programs designed to modernize clinical trials. The initiatives will explore new ways to design studies, recruit participants, obtain consent, and collect patient information. Supporters say the technology could reduce the time and burden involved in trials, while researchers continue to evaluate how AI should be used in medical research. Ron Warner, USA Radio News.
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6: 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Our low this morning, 71. We'll have some fog this morning, a 30% chance of rain this afternoon, and a high today of 93 with a heat index of 103. On Saturday, a 70% chance of rain. Keep ahead of Vicksburg, Warren County weather at News Talk and Sports 107.7 and 1490.

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1: 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Our low this morning, 71. We'll have some fog this morning, a 30% chance of rain this afternoon, and a high today of 93 with a heat index of 103. On Saturday, a 70% chance of rain. Keep ahead of Vicksburg, Warren County weather at News Talk and Sports 107.7 and 1490.
2: Radio News, I'm Anthony Lucero. President Trump is warning Iran of severe consequences if Tehran is linked to recent attacks. That includes the attempted hijacking of an Israeli-bound Fly Dubai flight. A new federal report says pilots were not warned about wind before an Amazon cargo plane crashed in Miami.
3: A preliminary report by the National Transportation Safety Board indicates that an air traffic controller failed to warn pilots of an Amazon cargo plane about the potential for strong tailwinds before it crashed in Miami, killing five people. The controller had given a wind advisory to another flight just minutes earlier, but did not inform the Amazon pilots. The plane landed too fast, overshot the runway, hitting a van, killing five people inside. After the crash, Amazon suspended its partnership with 21 Air, which operated the plane. I'm Lisa Dwyer.
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2: USA Radio News, I'm Anthony Lucero. The Strait of Hormuz remains a major sticking point in negotiations between Washington and Tehran. Iran has proposed reopening the waterway as part of a broader agreement, but the United States has rejected the proposal. The Strait remains central to global energy shipments. New ICE guidance bans high-speed car chases and sets tighter rules for traffic stops.
3: Immigration and Customs Enforcement officers have been ordered to not engage in high-speed car chases and to conduct vehicle stops only after completing specific training. The ICE memo states that officers are not authorized to chase vehicles that fail to pull over. Instead, the officers should take down the vehicle's information for further investigation. The guidance follows more than a dozen encounters since last year, in which ICE agents fired their guns, resulting in fatalities and injuries. I'm Lisa Dwyer.
2: Artificial intelligence is facing another regulatory challenge, this time involving one of the industry's big companies.
4: California Attorney General Rob Bonta has issued an investigative subpoena to OpenAI as part of a broader inquiry into potential cybersecurity risks involving artificial intelligence. The investigation is examining concerns about how AI systems could be used or exploited. The action comes as federal and state officials increase scrutiny of rapidly developing AI technology and its potential risks to consumers. Ron Warner, USA Radio News.
2: There's a possible change coming to your tax forms.
5: Trump administration is proposing a change to the 1040 tax form that will require disclosure of citizenship and residency status. The administration argues this will help the government stop immigrants who don't have permanent legal status from collecting federal benefits they are not eligible for, potentially saving taxpayers up to $2 billion. Taxpayer and privacy advocates say the data could be used to help find and deport people. I'm Ed Donahue.
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2: New SNAP work requirements are now in effect, with some exemptions removed under President Trump's spending law. More than 2 million Americans could lose food assistance depending on how states implement these rules. Joel Berg is the CEO of Hunger Free America. He spoke with ABC News.
7: Everyone subject to these work requirements are legally eligible for the program, so this has nothing to do with fraud. This is a bait and switch.
2: Recipients now face additional work reporting requirements. Passengers on a Fly Dubai flight from Dubai to Tel Aviv helped stop an apparent cockpit attack yesterday. A co-pilot allegedly stabbed the pilot, sending the plane into a nosedive. CNN spoke with passenger Mika Bauman.
8: We just felt the plane drop completely and start spinning a little, and everyone was screaming. There were children crying, and it was just like this in front of our eyes.
2: Passengers subdued the attacker, while off-duty pilots helped regain control and then land safely in Saudi Arabia. Pennsylvania has reported its fifth measles-associated death of the year involving an unvaccinated Lancaster County resident. The state now has 943 confirmed cases across 39 counties. That includes 40 new cases since Monday. Pennsylvania's outbreak is the nation's largest ongoing outbreak as state and federal officials continue to differ over the number of measles deaths.
9: I support the measles vaccine. I support the polio vaccine. I will do nothing as HHS Secretary.

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2: 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Listen, I need everyone to put your phones down. Yes, put it down. You're going to live. When was the last time you looked someone in the eyes and felt seen and heard? We are wired to have deep, meaningful, and even fun relationships, not to stay glued to our phones, swiping right, swiping left, and thumbs down on everybody that we're mad at. And that's why I created Questions for Humans. 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

0: warming the planet.
1: Scientists have warned that the Arctic is releasing large amounts of methane and carbon dioxide, adding to global warming. Warming at a rate 4 times faster than the rest of the world, the ground in the Arctic is releasing greenhouse gases from decomposing plants and animals that were once trapped in permafrost. Experts say this could add nearly 0.5 degree Fahrenheit of warming by the end of the century. I'm Karen Shemas.
0: A new government report offers another look at the U.S. job market, and layoffs remain relatively limited.
2: The Labor Department says initial applications for unemployment benefits fell to 197,000 last week, the lowest level since mid-July. The four-week average also declined to 200,000. Economists monitor weekly claims as an indicator of layoffs and overall labor market conditions. The latest numbers suggest employers continue to retain workers, even as Americans remain concerned about prices and the broader economy. Ron Warner, USA Radio News.
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5: A lot of damage, but we'll probably have to let the water out and refix it.
0: A D.C. judge has permanently dismissed the vandalism case against former Olympian David Hearn. Prosecutors had accused Hearn of damaging the Lincoln Memorial reflecting pool, but later said contractor installation work caused that damage. The dismissal bars prosecutors from bringing up the case again. Krista Pike remains in critical condition after Tennessee's attempt to execute her by lethal injection failed. Pike survived 2 doses of the drug and was taken to a hospital. Here's a recording of Pike speaking to her younger self about the abuse and lack of psychological help she experienced as a child.
6: If anyone would have done anything to help me, to get me psychological help or anything, maybe something would have been different.
0: Governor Bill Lee has halted all executions for the rest of the year as an investigation examines what went wrong. Lee did state that should she survive, he will still carry out her execution. New York Attorney General Letitia James is now the special prosecutor in the investigation of an alleged 2024 gang rape that took place at Cornell. Matthew Van Houten is the Tompkins County District Attorney. He spoke with ABC News.
7: So I asked the court to hearken back to the evidence that was presented and ask yourself, where's the evidence that she did this? Where is the evidence that she did this?
0: Governor Kathy Hochul removed the case from the district attorney, citing concerns over the investigation's handling. For USA Radio News, I'm Anthony Lucero.
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10: 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We'll have Vicksburg take on Florence on the road. The broadcast will start right about 6:30. And your weather for your Friday, sunshine and clouds mixed with a high of 91. We've got scattered thunderstorms coming in this evening, about a 60% chance and a low of 71. 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
1: USA Radio News, I'm Anthony Lucero. The Pentagon is sending roughly 9,000 additional sailors and Marines to the Middle East. That includes a third aircraft carrier strike group. The buildup will give the U.S. additional strike and defensive capabilities as President Trump weighs further military action against Iran. While appearing on Fox News last night, Vice President J.D. Vance is framing the election as a choice between what he calls radicalism and common sense.
2: It's between a guy who thinks there are two genders and a guy who thinks that God is non-binary. It's a choice between somebody who wants to steal all your wealth versus a guy who wants to cut your taxes.
1: Vance criticized Democratic positions on immigration, policing, and government institutions while touting the Trump administration policies. New ICE guidance bans high-speed car chases and sets tighter rules for traffic stops.
3: Immigration and Customs Enforcement officers have been ordered to not engage in high-speed car chases and to conduct vehicle stops only after completing specific training. The ICE memo states that officers are not authorized to chase vehicles that fail to pull over. Instead, the officers should take down the vehicle's information for further investigation.

0: Terry Christie Nome.
1: This vehicle was used to hit this officer. It was used as a weapon.
0: The killing of Good and Alex Preddy in Minneapolis just weeks later sparked outrage across the country and calls to rein in immigration enforcement. I'm Ed Donahue.
2: From America's News Network, USA Radio News.
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2: President Trump rallied in Durant, Oklahoma yesterday, promoting his economic record and urging voters to support Republican candidates in the November midterms.
4: Nearly 1 million Obamacare refund checks. Obamacare never worked, never will work. We're going to get it fixed. But nearly 1 million refund checks went out in the mail for $500 each, including to nearly 150,000 families in Texas and Oklahoma.
2: Trump also renewed his proposal for $5,000 payments to every adult if Republicans maintain control of Congress. Larry Nassar was removed from Michigan's sex offender registry along with more than 20,000 others. Nassar had been lifted because his sex crime convictions required registration. The Michigan Supreme Court ruled new registration requirements cannot be applied to offenses committed before July 2011. Nassar's crimes occurred before that cutoff. The James Webb Space Telescope is giving scientists a new look at violent collisions that may resemble events from our own solar system's early history.
5: NASA and the European Space Agency say Webb observations are revealing young planetary systems showing evidence of enormous collisions. Scientists are studying these events because they may resemble the kind of impact that helped shape our own solar system. One leading theory says a Mars-sized body collided with early Earth, producing the debris that eventually formed the moon. Ron Warner, USA Radio News.
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9: 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We'll have Vicksburg take on Florence on the road. The broadcast will start right about 6:30. And your weather for your Friday, sunshine and clouds mixed with a high of 91. We've got scattered thunderstorms coming in this evening, about a 60% chance and a low of 71. 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
3: 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We'll have Vicksburg take on Florence on the road. The broadcast will start right about 6:30. And your weather for your Friday, sunshine and clouds mix with a high of 91. We've got scattered thunderstorms coming in this evening, about a 60% chance and a low of 71. 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
6: Back with you on Mornings with Richard Cross, Super Talk Mississippi. The C Spire text line is open. If you want to contribute to the conversation, you may do so. 601-879-4395. Congressman Michael Guest is my guest. He represents Mississippi's 3rd District in the United States House of Representatives. And Congressman, I do appreciate your time this morning. A story that is really gaining a lot of traction right now here at home in Mississippi is related to two Ole Miss students who died about a week ago, assumedly over a drug overdose, though they are continuing that investigation and have not announced an official cause of death. It has re-raised the conversation about fentanyl, about other drugs that are being laced into pills and substances. You've been pretty outspoken on illicit drug trafficking, on border security. I just would love to get your reaction to what's happening here at home, but also the measures that you're working on. And frankly, maybe we start here. A question that I've asked is, if Democrats regain control of the House and the Senate, and particularly of the Oval Office, do you anticipate that they will try to go back to the border policies that existed during the Obama and Biden administrations?
7: I think they'll probably take a middle ground. I don't know that they will go back to the open border policies that we saw under Biden and Kamala Harris. I think those were so unpopular that the Democrats would not go back to that extreme. But I do think that you would see substantial cuts in enforcement dollars for Customs Border Patrol, ICE. I think that there would be additional protections that the Democrats would seek to put into statute for those people who come across the border and who try to claim asylum. And so I think that the Democrats will move the needle back more toward an open border, but I don't think that they will go all the way back to what we saw before under Joe Biden, because I think that was so unpopular that many Democrats saw that that was one of the reasons that they lost the majority in Congress and that they lost the White House, was because of those open border policies pushed by the previous administration.
6: You mentioned legislation that is outstanding that's going to try to be crammed in November and December once Congress is back, or once the House is back in session. When it comes to that impeachment vote on Pete Hegseth, what is your position on that?
7: You know, I will not be voting to impeach Secretary Hegseth or any other of the cabinet members. I don't think that they have violated their oaths to their office, to the country. I think Democrats have not established a case as to why there are facts that support that vote. I believe that that is nothing more than a political vote that Democrats and Thomas Massie, who was not coming back to Congress, that they are using to try to put pressure on the administration. And look, you know, I think we should use impeachment very sparingly. You know, it is not something that we should routinely bring up. Now, I did vote for impeachment of Secretary Mayorkas, who was the previous Secretary of the Department of Homeland Security. But that was not until there were substantial hearings held to talk about him violating his oath of office. And that oath of office was to secure the border and to protect Americans. He didn't do that. We saw an unprecedented surge of immigrants coming across the border. You talk about fentanyl, the amount of fentanyl that was coming into the country and other illegal drugs under the previous administration skyrocketed. We saw that the leading cause of death for individuals 18 to 45 under the Biden-Harris administration was drug overdoses. And so clearly there was a pattern that had been established, a case that had been made in the Committee for Homeland Security by repeated hearings that justified that. There's been no hearings about Pete Hegseth and what Pete Hegseth has done and why people feel like he has violated his oath of office. And so until that has been established, this is nothing more than just political fear. This is Democrats and Thomas Massie wanting to try to take a gig at the administration and the president. There is no support of that within the Republican Party. It will not pass. And again, this is just a distraction from the things that we should be doing with the laundry list of things that I set out earlier.
6: Yeah. What about affordability? People are hurting. I mean, it's really expensive when you go to the gas pump, or you got to fill your truck with diesel. Power bills are expensive. You know, construction costs are through the roof. And I don't know that there's a whole lot of putting the toothpaste back in the tube on some of these things. I mean, oil prices change and gas prices fluctuate. What can Republicans do to practically and actually fix the problem that so many people are facing?
7: You know, I mean, I think you've got short-term and long-term fix. You know, okay. Long-term, say we have to end the conflict in the Middle East. Once the conflict in the Middle East ends, once the Strait of Hormuz is open, once oil begins to flow again, you will see, I believe, very quickly a substantial drop in fuel prices. That with that drop in fuel prices, there'll also be a drop in prices for things such as fertilizer and things which are petroleum-based. I think you will then see the cost of goods begin to go down. But that is not going to happen. That long-term impact's not going to happen until the conflict ends. Short term, you know, what we need to be doing, and that's one thing I wish we were in D.C. this week debating these issues. I mean, you know, one of the things that's been proposed would be a diesel export ban. You know, we know that the cost of diesel is roughly $6.50 a gallon, somewhere around in there. Thank goodness I don't have a diesel vehicle. You know, the cost of regular gasoline is about $4 a gallon. Diesel is $6.50. You know, with the increase in diesel cost, that's going to increase the cost of goods being transported across the country. That cost are being passed on to consumers. You know, and so let's debate a diesel export ban, which would prevent us, America, from exporting diesel that we produce domestically overseas. Let's leave that in our domestic market. That is going to increase the supply of diesel, which in theory would then drop the price of diesel, so we would be paying less at the pump for diesel. And then for those people that transport goods across the country, they wouldn't have to pass along those increased costs to consumers.
6: Let me ask you this, quickly. On that idea, does limiting or ending the export of diesel then have a ripple effect on prices that people pay for everyday items because there is less diesel available globally, and therefore shipping costs end up going up because you got those vessels that are cargo ships going all over the world that largely run on diesel?
7: Maybe that's the impact debate. Yeah, you know, and there could be some impact as it relates to shipping costs, you know, but I'm thinking transportation costs. I mean, think how many goods run on the back of 18-wheelers each and every day. I mean,
6: absolutely.
7: We see 18-wheelers running up and down the road. You know, if domestically those costs, those shipping costs go down, and if the cost that the consumer is paying to fill up his or her vehicle, if the cost of our farmer is paying less to put in his tractor and his other ag producing equipment that he needs goes down, you know, I think that it could on a short term drive down costs and provide some needed relief. I don't think you want that long term. I don't think you want a permanent diesel export ban. But again, if we're looking at things as what can we do that are going to drive down costs until the conflict in the Middle East is resolved, that's something that we should be talking about and we should be in Washington debating. And maybe somebody will be able to convince me it is a terrible, bad idea. But right now, I think it has merit. And I think it would be something that could bring down costs and help everyday Americans as we kind of transition this period until we're able to have more impact long term.
6: Does a temporary rollback of federal gas taxes make sense?
7: You know, I think on a short-term basis, that might be something you would look at. You know, again, you know, the concern is you don't want to make that permanent because we've got to find ways to pay for the resurfacing and the building of new infrastructure.
6: Sure.
7: But it would clearly be something that I would look at if we wanted to do something, say, between now and the end of the year. Hey, let's look at a 3-month rollback on the federal excise tax as it relates to fuel. You know, we need to provide some relief to the American consumer, and those are ways that we can do that, but we can't do that if we're not in Washington, D.C. working.
6: Congressman, we covered a lot of ground this morning. I really appreciate your time. Always good to catch up. Know that you're welcome here anytime, and look forward to visiting again soon.
7: Richard, great talking to you. Have a great day.
6: You as well. Congressman Michael Guest, he represents Mississippi's 3rd District. He agrees with most of us that Congress House members should be working right now. Speaker of the House, not in line with that. And that's not a shot at Mike Johnson. I think he's done a lot of good in a very, very difficult job. But been a lot of time off for House members in the last couple of months and the month coming up. Back with you after this. Mornings with Richard Cross, Super Talk Mississippi.
8: 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I'm Randy Reynolds. The city of Vicksburg is working to restore its computer system after a ransomware attack forced the city offline on Wednesday. Mayor Willis Thompson says every city department was affected to some degree, and some online services remain unavailable. Emergency services and utilities are still operating. Outside cybersecurity experts are investigating, and local officials have not said whether a ransom was demanded or if privileged information was breached. Warren County Sheriff's Deputy Mitt Goza was injured when he lost control of the Sheriff's Department motorcycle that he was riding yesterday on Highway 61 South. Deputy Goza is being treated at a hospital in Jackson. By order of the governor, flags will be at half staff on Monday for the late Chancery Court Judge Vicki Barnes. The order applies to state buildings in Judge Barnes' district of Warren, Sharkey, Issaquena, Humphreys, Sunflower, and Washington counties. For News Talk and Sports 107.7, I'm Randy Reynolds.
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3: 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We'll have Vicksburg take on Florence on the road. The broadcast will start right about 6:30. And your weather for your Friday, sunshine and clouds mix with a high of 91. We've got scattered thunderstorms coming in this evening, about a 60% chance and a low of 71. 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
6: Thanks for joining us this morning. 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A lot of conversation in the last week about drug use among college students, about illicit drugs, about kratom and the role that it plays, about unregulated products that are available in gas stations and retail locations across the state of Mississippi, where it's legal, where it's not legal, what bans should be in place. And to shed a little more light on this conversation, we're joined by Attorney General Lynn Fitch. And General Fitch, appreciate your time this morning. This is not a new initiative for you. It was, I don't know, a year, maybe a few years ago, when you launched the One Pill Can Kill initiative, and that was about awareness and also making sure that people understand the resources that are available. It certainly seems timely right now.
15: Absolutely. Good morning, Richard. Great to be with you as always. Thank you for having me on to discuss such an important topic, as you said.
6: Thank you.
15: We're certainly all mourning these tragic deaths of these two young students, praying for them, their families, their friends. But it really has brought to light why we need to be outreaching and having this strong conversation, particularly in our college campuses. We did see back early on that there was such a need to educate, to empower, talk to these students, talk about fentanyl, how to identify if it's counterfeit, what to do if you see someone overdosing. So we launched the One Pill Can Kill initiative back in 2023. We've now been on 9 college campuses, universities and colleges, community colleges. Been very successful because we've had students there, administration, faculty, really teaching them how to look for these illicit drugs, what they might be laced with the fentanyl, again, how to determine if they're counterfeit. And then again, how do you protect yourself or your friends? And so utilizing Narcan is significant, other than naloxone, because that's the way to save lives time and time again.
6: In terms of Narcan and the availability of that, it's something that I know where I live in Oxford that is somewhat readily available. There are vending machines that on the Ole Miss campus have this available at no charge. There is a distribution point in the parking garage in downtown. But beyond just where I am in Oxford, how readily available is that across the state of Mississippi, whether it's on college campuses or in other areas?
15: So that's been one of our highest priorities, is to make sure that Narcan is in naloxone is available all across our state, to have it in the dorms and common areas across the campuses, as you said, in vending machines, to really make it accessible. Because again, if you understand how to use it and you have somebody that's overdosing, you can save that individual's life just by understanding the use of the Narcan. One of the things that we've done, we have an app, and it is AGO in Action. It's a free app, and would encourage people to please download it. But it also has a Narcan naloxone locator, so you could look in Lafayette County and see all the places where distribution points are. You can look at any place in the state and say, here are the distribution points. Again, that's been extremely important to have that knowledge readily available. Again, it is significant to have that. This is such an amazing awareness campaign to understand that one pill really can kill, and that's not just a trendy slogan. And so having the Narcan available to understand this is the phase where if something happens, there are capabilities to save those lives.
6: Forgive me if this is too elementary, but It was this weekend. I mean, obviously I have known about Narcan for a long time, but I've never had anybody explain to me, hey, this is how you use it. I'm assuming in making Narcan available to the general public, there's some training that goes on, or at least some instruction that goes along. Can you explain what that looks like if you find someone who you believe has overdosed, and this is a life-saving technique? How do you use Narcan?
15: Absolutely. It is now very readily and easy to use. Again, we do the training. Like I said, been on the college campuses. We were actually at Ole Miss just a few weeks ago where we trained another 150 students on how to administer Narcan. We certainly put it in our emergency overdose boxes. That'll include the naloxone as well. So it's just easy. You can access it. You insert it. It says into the nostrils, and again, it continues. Sometimes if you have an individual who is heavily overdosing, it might take two different Narcan doses to help them, but it is an extremely successful use of Narcan to, again, save that individual.
6: And it's as simple as almost a mister, like you would see with nose spray, where you put it in one nostril and you depress it or squirt it into the nose, and then you try to administer CPR to go along with that. Is that accurate?
15: Well, absolutely. That's exactly what you do. Most always you'll see the individual, come back, and at that point, certainly the emergency officials have been called, and then they will do that. And there's sometimes you have to be careful with your CPR, too, because the fentanyl, as we all know, is very lethal. Richard, I mean, it's, 100 times stronger than morphine, 50 times stronger than heroin. So being very cautious about that, even for our law enforcement, for our emergency personnel, as they see that someone is overdosing as well. So there are now a number of components to look for. And in our fentanyl harm prevention kits, we'll put fentanyl testing strips in there. So again, if anyone thinks that their drug might be laced, if they will test it with their fentanyl testing strip and see that it has been laced, that they will, pull out and certainly not utilize that at all. Because remember, if you get a counterfeit pill that's laced, you might get a quarter, a third, and that third might be laced with fentanyl. You might get all of that lethal part of the fentanyl drug. And so, again, it's, my word of encouragement is to tell everyone, do not take any drugs that have not been prescribed, particularly for you, from your doctor.
6: Attorney General Lynn Fitch is my guest. Unfortunately, bad guys don't just rest, right? They don't create one bad product and then stop. And so we have heard in the last week, fentanyl has very much been part of the conversation for a long time. We've heard about fentanyl coming across the border and being imported, and maybe it comes from Mexico, maybe it comes from South America, maybe it comes from China. Wherever it's being produced, it's making its way into the United States. But now people are talking about cyclophosphamide as well, which by all reports is even deadlier or is stronger than fentanyl is. How much have you learned about cyclophosphamide as kind of the next layer for drug lacing, and is that showing up in Mississippi?
15: You are exactly right, Richard. The criminals are very smart. They're always looking to peddle death to people in our state and in our country, and they have absolutely been infiltrating this drug in, we've seen some in our state, but we are seeing it across our country, and it is extremely deadly. So, again, the word of encouragement is be cautious. Now, it is very different, too. Sometimes things don't always show up on the fentanyl testing strip, so we have to be ready. We do know and understand at this point that the naloxone, Narcan, can be, again, life-saving as well. But it's very scary that these criminals are out there, and it's always about the money. They're not interested in the lives. They're always about how they can make money. And this is a new drug that is certainly being introduced across our country.
6: If you come across someone or you're with someone who appears to have overdosed, or is showing symptoms of an overdose, and maybe you use the test strip, maybe you don't, is there a danger in administering Narcan to somebody that is not actually going through an overdose?
15: To my knowledge, there is not from a medical perspective. But, you know, the odds are you're going to help that individual, more likely not. And if you have any suspicions that that individual has taken any of these illicit drugs, you know that Narcan is at least going to give them a pathway to recovery. So it's always well worth having the knowledge on how to administer it, what to do. Again, and see the signs and recognize the signs that these individuals might be experiencing as they're going through an overdose situation.
6: Attorney General Lynn Fitch, we've got a minute left. You are running for governor. If you are fortunate enough to win that, how important to you would a statewide ban of kratom be that would have to happen through the legislature?
15: Well, thank you, and I'm very honored to serve now and would be very honored to continue to serve as the governor of this great state. But this is important. For me, as we've been talking about, this is a priority. It's a priority to protect all Mississippians from these harmful drugs that are coming in. Certainly, kratom has already been on our radar screen. We definitely need regulations, guardrails, banning, because no one should ever suffer through this type of drug that's being utilized in different store, convenience stores, gas stations. You know, currently, we only have that as a misdemeanor if you sell it to someone under 21 years old, you know, and so we have to be very strong and stand up to this, because we should never lose another Mississippian due to this drug, to kratom or any other drug.
6: Attorney General Lynn Fitch, I know it's a busy time. Thank you so much for your time this morning.
15: Thank you so much, and thank you for exposing and talking about the needs and the education and where we are and how strong we're standing in our state on this issue. Thank you, Richard.
6: Absolutely.
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3: 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We'll have Vicksburg take on Florence on the road. The broadcast will start right about 6:30. And your weather for your Friday, sunshine and clouds mix with a high of 91. We've got scattered thunderstorms coming in this evening, about a 60% chance and a low of 71. 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
1: 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Reminder for you that on Thursday of this week, that is October 1st, Middays with Gerard Gibbert is at the 2026 Energy Expo and Job Fair at the Trademark in Jackson. Meet top employers face-to-face and explore exciting new job opportunities. 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It's brought to you by the Mississippi Department of Employment Security, the Governor's Job Fair Network, and Entergy Mississippi. And next week, Middays will be at the Biloxi Town Green. That's next Wednesday. As America's biggest block party returns to the coast, it's cruising the coast. It's back and bigger than ever. Celebrating its 30th anniversary all along the Mississippi Gulf Coast, October 4th through October 11th. If you have $1,000 to spare and possess a willingness to serve as a lab rat in pursuit of automotive automation, David Day, you can buy a kit from Comma to retrofit your grocery getter with autonomous driving-ready sensors and cameras. It is DIY Waymo.
22: What, you're saying you could turn your own vehicle into a self-driving car?
1: Correct.
22: Oh, man, I can see that working really well in tailgate mode. Can you imagine? Just engage tailgate mode. Just talk to it, you know?
1: Have you seen a Waymo?
22: I'm not in person, but yeah, I've seen the video, yeah.
1: I have not ridden in one. We've been in some cities that have them, and you do a double take. You're like, oh, hold on, there's no driver in there. A lot of people love them.
22: Mm.
1: And, of course, Tesla has FSD, their full self-driving system. Over the weekend, a man on X posted a video of his Tesla Model Y driving itself using Comma 4, the latest version of Comma AI's self-driving hardware. He said, quote, "My FSD subscription ended last January, and this isn't Tesla Autopilot. No longer renting a closed system." I mean, you finish the pergola on your back porch and you move on to the next project. What am I going to do? I think I'll just make my car drive itself.
22: And you know somebody here in Mississippi is going to hack it. They're going to hack that software, and you're going to have...
1: It's open software.
22: Okay, yes, you don't have to hack it. You just have to be smart. There's going to be like mudding mode, mudding autopilot or something. Let's just go.
1: You want to drive in the mud yourself. That's the whole fun of it. You don't want something to drive it for you.
22: Maybe it has to. It helps get you out of the mud.
1: Maybe so. Maybe I don't think the self-driving system is going to get out and shove the 2x4s underneath and hook up the winch if that is what you need to get out of the hole.
22: Did you see the video of the Elon Musk cyber taxi that's out now? Have you seen
1: it? I don't think so.
22: Richard, it looks like something out of Star Trek once you're in the vehicle. The doors open just like Marty McFly's doors.
1: Mm-hmm. Vertical opening.
22: Yeah, on the DeLorean. There's not a pedal in the car. No gas pedal, no brake pedal, no steering wheel. You hop in, and the only thing in there is a screen that you can monitor the ride, or you can hook up your phone and watch movies, whatever you want to do.
1: You walk in, it says, "Hello, David. Welcome." Yeah. And then it takes you where you want to go.
22: Well, and the way that you know it's your taxi is it coordinates a color on the app. So if the lights are flashing, you know, around the side of the vehicle and it's blue and it's showing blue on your app, oh, that's one. And when you get close to it, it'll open the doors.
1: Interestingly, some of the most scathing critiques came from apparent proponents of mainstream self-driving efforts. One viral hot take fumed at the possibility of getting into a fatal accident because of choosing to drive an open source repo with 3,000 stars instead of just buying the actually good system on a car that was originally built to support self-driving like a Tesla. How about this on the C Spire text line? It's been around a few years. I did it with a few webcams on a 2002 Buick LeSabre.
22: What in the world?
1: It was impressive. It drove me to Handy Andy and back, no problem. And look, if you navigated the parking lot and the intersection at Handy Andy at lunchtime with a DIY self-driving car, I'm impressed. Rode into Waymo in Austin this summer. It felt crazy weird at first, but after a few times, it became less stressful. What will we come up with next? Still waiting for the hoverboards to take off. Speaking of Back to the Future. It's Mornings with Richard Cross, Super Talk Mississippi, presented by Community Bank. If you get in the shop and build yourself a self-driving car this weekend, tell us about it. We want to know. And maybe shoot us a video also. We're back after this.
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8: USA Radio News, I'm Ron Warner. While appearing on Fox News, Vice President J.D. Vance is framing the election as a choice between what he calls radicalism and common sense.
9: It's between a guy who thinks there are two genders and a guy who thinks that God is non-binary. It's a choice between somebody who wants to steal all your wealth versus a guy who wants to cut your taxes. It's a choice between somebody who wants to close down that border and somebody who wants to open it back up.
8: Vance criticized Democratic positions on immigration, policing, and government institutions while touting Trump administration policies. Farmers are facing another expensive planting season as diesel prices remain near record highs. Kansas State University has a warning about what's ahead.
23: Diesel prices remain near record highs, raising costs for farmers heading into next spring's planting season. Kansas State University's Greg Ibendahl told RFD-TV that farmers should plan for diesel around $6 a gallon in 2027.
24: Farmers are going to really, I think to me, going to have to plan probably for $6 diesel fuel for this 27 spring planting season. I just don't see a way around that.
23: AAA puts the national average around 638, up sharply from 1 year ago. Anthony Lucero, USA Radio News.
8: San Diego is facing a new lawsuit over its network of automated license plate reader cameras. The suit challenges the more than 500 cameras used by the San Diego Police Department, arguing they track drivers and violate privacy rights under the California Constitution. The case was filed in San Diego Superior Court by the American Civil Liberties Union Foundation of San Diego and Imperial Counties on behalf of the Partnership for the Advancement of New Americans. The group wants the city to stop using the technology, remove the cameras, and delete data already collected. Supporters of the cameras say they help solve crimes, while critics say they create a citywide tracking system. The lawsuit also points to cases where license plate reader data allegedly contributed to wrongful arrests. From America's News Network, USA Radio News.

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2: President Trump visited Peterbilt in Denton on Thursday, touting tariffs, manufacturing, and economic growth. Peterbilt says the facility has added more than 1,000 jobs.
3: Last month, it was announced that real median household incomes are at the highest level ever. And as I said before, the poverty rate is at the record low, the lowest rate ever.
2: Trump also endorsed Republican Senate candidate Ken Paxton ahead of next month's midterm election. Texas lawmakers are seriously talking about annexing parts of New Mexico. West Texas Representative Brooks Landgraf says it was actually their politicians who brought up the idea.
4: I feel like Santa Fe treats them like an extraction colony, you know, rather than being a co-equal part of the state.
2: The state AG's office says annexation would require approval from both state legislatures and Congress. Veterans who served at Nevada's Tonopah Test Range and other classified sites are seeking benefits for possible radiation-related health problems. A proposed federal measure would cover veterans who served across the Nevada Test and Training Range, which includes the area around the secretive Area 51, and require a study of toxic exposures and cancer risks. The FDA has approved the first heart valve designed to grow with children. The Otis valve can be expanded as a child grows, potentially reducing repeat open heart surgeries. It was approved for children with congenital pulmonary valve disease. I'm Ron Warner, USA Radio News.
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12: Father Robert Doerr passed away on September 24th. He was 71 years old. A visitation will take place on October 1st at Glenwood Funeral Home from 9:30 to 11:30. A funeral mass will follow at 12 at St. Michael's Catholic Church in Vicksburg. On October 2nd, there will be a visitation in Natchez from 9 to 10 at St. Mary's Basilica. The prayer service will follow. A burial service will be Friday, October 2nd at Green Lawn Memorial Park in Natchez. Wade Hargrave passed away September 29th. He was 51 years old. A visitation will be Friday, October 2nd from 9:30 to 11 a.m. at First Baptist Church in Tallulah, Louisiana. The funeral service will follow at 11. Shane Reddit Sr. passed away September 29th. He was 59 years old. A visitation will be Monday, October 5th from 12 to 2 at Glenwood Funeral Home. A memorial service will follow at 2 p.m. A burial service will be on October 5th at Green Lawn Gardens Cemetery after the memorial service. Stay informed with local obituary information anytime on Vicksburg.

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4: News Talk and Sports 107.7 News, I'm Randy Reynolds. The city of Vicksburg is working to restore its computer system after a ransomware attack forced the city offline on Wednesday. Mayor Willis Thompson says every city department was affected to some degree, and some online services remain unavailable. Emergency services and utilities are still operating. Outside cybersecurity experts are investigating, and local officials have not said whether a ransom was demanded or if privileged information was breached. Warren County Sheriff's Deputy Mitt Goza was injured when he lost control of the Sheriff's Department motorcycle that he was riding yesterday on Highway 61 South. Deputy Goza is being treated at a hospital in Jackson. By order of the governor, flags will be at half staff on Monday for the late Chancery Court Judge Vicki Barnes. The order applies to state buildings in Judge Barnes' district of Warren, Sharkey, Issaquena, Humphreys, Sunflower, and Washington counties. For News Talk and Sports 107.7, I'm Randy Reynolds.
5: 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We're at 142 Cedars Road down Highway 61 South behind the Shell Station. 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
7: 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And now,
8: the rest of the story. M.R. was a 21-year-old inmate in San Quentin, tossing restlessly on his cot after lights out. In the darkness, he could hear people from his past talking to him so clearly, he almost wondered why his cellmate did not hear them also. And then he would close his eyes, and a parade of vivid memories would pass by. His road to prison was paved with petty theft, bad checks, and stolen cars. And then after trying to knock over a roadhouse near Bakersfield, California, he was sent to San Quentin. In the slam several months, he had seen cons killed over mere insults. He had seen enough. He wanted out. In 13 years, no prisoner had escaped San Quentin. But come sunup, M.R. would have his chance to do just that. In the prison furniture factory, inmate craftsman had been making a desk for a judge's chambers in San Francisco. An enormous desk, weighing about 1,500 pounds. Next morning, it was due to be picked up and trucked out. But what prison authorities did not know was, there was room in that huge desk for two full-grown men to hide. One con already had booked passage for himself, Jim Hendricks, known to his buddies as Rabbit. The other was young M.R. Rabbit liked M.R., did his best to talk the youngster out of escaping. The elder, serving 2 5-to-life sentences back-to-back, felt he himself had nothing to lose. M.R., on the other hand, would be out in a couple of years. The risk, Rabbit argued, just really wasn't worth it. And still M.R. was enthralled with the idea of escape. And he had been over the plan 1,000 times in his mind. There was no way it could fail. He was sure. He was right. It did not fail. The judge's desk was picked up on time. The prison gate opened wide for the delivery truck. The getaway car was waiting near Oakland Bay Bridge. Rabbit became the first con in 13 years to escape SQ successfully. But MR stayed behind. Not even the young man himself was sure why. He was all set to go, was desperately looking forward to freedom, but then at the last moment, besieged by uncertainty, he turned the trip down, and this is the rest of the story. Weeks later, a highway patrolman stopped Rabbit for a minor traffic violation. Rabbit panicked, shot the officer dead. Not long after that, they caught Rabbit and sent him to the gas chamber. Had MR escaped with Rabbit in the first place, he surely would have been nearby when his buddy pulled the trigger, would have been convicted as an accessory. Instead, when Rabbit ran, MR stayed, serving his time to a parole 2 years later, and from then on went straight. It would have been so easy to sneak out in the judge's desk. And yet when MR came to the crossroads, he chose the right road. And he survived to build a career which has thrilled country music lovers ever since. For 2 decades, you've been humming the tunes of MR, Merle Ronald Haggard. Merle Haggard. Only now you know the rest of the story.
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0: That they are already developing, that have gone through one full season of whatever sport they're playing at the school. It gives them the ability to defend off the Texases and Georgia. $22.5 million. It gives these schools the ability to fend off the Texas, the Georgia, the Ohio States, the Michigans from coming, the Miamis, from coming in and poaching their players. It kind of balances that out a little bit, because honestly, like, Mississippi State's not going to be able to compete at the level of a Texas donor base or Georgia or Florida. Like, I know that, and I'm okay with that. That's who we are. But to build some firewalls, some protection is to be able to keep the players that we recruited, the players that we are developing at home, I think it's a very good thing. And I think that the storyline of Kamaria Taylor is one of, there are many storylines out there. His is on highlight right now, of the ability, the kid grew up 30 minutes away from Davis Wade Stadium, and he wants to be at Mississippi State. So, like, let's stop with the narrative around it. And that's what a bill like this gives a school, the ability to do just that, to keep that storyline going.
9: Yeah. We'll see where it goes. Doesn't seem like it's going anywhere
0: until
9: after the midterm elections, because the House has gone home. On the other side of the break, we need to talk about the calendar. So sure. The Senate is still doing work. Some would say they're doing work because they dragged their feet previously and they had a bunch of stacks on their desk that they needed to clear off before the midterm. The House
0: also
9: is going,
0: true.
9: Well, we've already done everything that we were supposed to do. And so instead of just sitting in Washington and twiddling our thumbs, we're going to go home and try and win elections. But the entire month of August was off. They came back for a week. They went home for the rest of September. They're going to be home for almost all of October leading into the midterms. And they're going to be out the first week of November because there's an election. And then, oh, by the way, it's a lame duck session when they come back. We got to talk about this calendar on the other side of the break with William Russell. He's a partner at Ballard Partners in Washington, D.C. Strong Mississippi ties. This is his home state. We're back with you right after

0: If Ole Miss is playing, we're playing it too. We're your news, talk, and sports leader and home of the Ole Miss Rebels, News Talk 1490 and 107.7 FM.
1: 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Breezy and wet today. We have an 80% chance for showers and thunderstorms throughout the day. Mostly cloudy skies expected tonight with a 60% chance for showers and thunderstorms and an overnight low of 75. It will be a little warmer for Saturday, an 80% chance for showers and thunderstorms throughout the day. Saturday night, our rain chance up to 90%. From the Coast Electric and Singing River Electric Weather Center, I'm Patty Steele.
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1: 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Breezy and wet today. We have an 80% chance for showers and thunderstorms throughout the day. Mostly cloudy skies expected tonight with a 60% chance for showers and thunderstorms and an overnight low of 75. It will be a little warmer for Saturday, an 80% chance for showers and thunderstorms throughout the day. Saturday night, our rain chance up to 90%. From the Coast Electric and Singing River Electric Weather Center, I'm Patty Steele.
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0: before the poverty rate is at the record low, the lowest rate ever.
1: Trump also endorsed Republican Senate candidate Ken Paxton ahead of next month's midterm election. While appearing on Fox News, Vice President J.D. Vance is defending President Trump over renewed questions about Jeffrey Epstein.
2: Donald Trump didn't just throw him out of his club. He turned Jeffrey Epstein into the local police for being a creep.
1: Vance went on to say that the released files show Epstein strongly disliked Trump. Democrats are increasingly confident about taking control of Congress in November, but New Hampshire is highlighting some vulnerabilities. Republican spending is outpacing Democrats in the state, where Democratic Chris Pappas faces a competitive Senate race against Republican John Sununu. Democratic leaders warn the party could be overextending its campaign map. Former House Speaker Newt Gingrich told Fox News that President Trump is returning to the campaign trail as Republicans prepare for the midterms.
3: Trump is back on the trail. He's the most effective campaigner in the country. He's going to pound away at the Democrats. He's going to explain his own record.
1: Gingrich also discussed his new role on Project Meridian, studying future warfare and changes needed in military technology and training. I'm Ron Warner, USA Radio News.
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2: I'm Kelly Bennett for SuperTalk Mississippi News. The city of Port Gibson will be under a curfew following tonight's homecoming festivities. A homecoming high school football game between Port Gibson and Hazelhurst will kick off at 7 p.m. Before that, the city will host a parade in the downtown area at 1 p.m. There'll be a heightened law enforcement presence at both events. The curfew will begin at 10:30. Once that's in effect, no activities or gatherings will be allowed within city limits. Police didn't provide a reason for the curfew, but it's worth noting that Claiborne County Deputy Terrian Bailey was shot and killed over Labor Day weekend trying to control a crowd in nearby Hermanville. At this time, 12 people are facing charges in connection with Bailey's death.
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2: Job creation cooled in September, but more people were looking for work. Fox's Jenny Casola has more.
5: The unemployment rate rose to 4.2% last month. The number of new jobs created cooled to 29,000 after a rebound in August. And revisions to July and August show 60,000 fewer jobs created than previously reported. Economist Steve Moore was hoping for stronger job growth, but he sees a positive trend.
6: There has been a realignment of the economy over the last year and a half or so, and that's been a big decline in government employment and a nice bump up in private sector employment.
2: NFIB Mississippi Director Leah Long says small business owners are thinking twice before adding workers. They need enough people to meet customer needs, but they also have to make sure they can afford to add more people to the payroll.
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0: So a lot of frustration across many parts of the process, both that these actions were tolerable on this campus to a group chat of over 50 men.
1: In an interview with the Associated Press, Cornell Student Assembly Executive Vice President Hayden Watkins said students are focused on supporting one another as authorities continue their work. I'm Ron Warner, USA Radio News.
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4: 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We'll have Vicksburg take on Florence on the road. The broadcast will start right about 6:30. And your weather for your Friday, sunshine and clouds mix with a high of 91. We've got scattered thunderstorms coming in this evening, about a 60% chance and a low of 71. 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
2: News Talk and Sports 107.7 News, I'm Randy Reynolds. The city of Vicksburg is working to restore its computer system after a ransomware attack forced the city offline on Wednesday. Mayor Willis Thompson says every city department was affected to some degree, and some online services remain unavailable. Emergency services and utilities are still operating. Outside cybersecurity experts are investigating, and local officials have not said whether a ransom was demanded or if privileged information was breached. Warren County Sheriff's Deputy Mitt Goza was injured when he lost control of the Sheriff's Department motorcycle that he was riding yesterday on Highway 61 South. Deputy Goza is being treated at a hospital in Jackson. By order of the governor, flags will be at half-staff on Monday for the late Chancery Court Judge Vicki Barnes. The order applies to state buildings in Judge Barnes' District of Warren, Sharkey, Issaquena, Humphreys, Sunflower, and Washington counties. For News Talk and Sports 107.7, I'm Randy Reynolds.

0: Welcome back into Clay and Buck. We have a super tight turn here, Clay. Can I just set this up? Tish James, a reporter asked a real reporter question about how Tish James of the AG for New York could possibly be unbiased in this investigation. We have the audio. Clay, everyone has to hear this. Everyone has to hear this coming up.
1: You haven't heard it yet,
0: Clay?
1: That's a hell of a tease.
0: It is chilling how obvious what's going on is.
1: All right, last night, on a positive note, Cleveland Browns, congratulations. We won that bet. The over, congratulations. We won that bet. My bet for all of you this weekend at hardrockbet.com/Clay. That is hardrock.bet/Clay. You bet $5, you get $100 in bonus bets. I am sorry for all you Maryland Terp fans out there, but the Nebraska Cornhuskers are going to obliterate you this weekend. Nebraska is going to cover the 14.5 in Lincoln. Go Huskers, go. Hardrock.bet/Clay. The blood bank is Nebraska to win big. Let's have some fun.
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3: I'm Kelly Bennett for SuperTalk Mississippi News. Monday is the last day to register to vote in the November midterms. You can register by mail or at your local circuit clerk's office. Absentee voting is already underway and continues through October 31st. Secretary of State Michael Watson is reminding voters that there are some changes.
4: You're going to walk in, you're going to request your ballot with your clerk there. 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
3: The clerks were behind that change.
4: What we saw several times, and more times than should have happened, was someone maybe forget to sign across the flap completely. Their vote would have been tossed out. 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
3: For a full rundown of election information, log on to supertalk.fm.
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9: 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We're at 142 Cedars Road down Highway 61 South behind the Shell Station. 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
12: 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We'll have Vicksburg take on Florence on the road. 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And your weather for your Friday, sunshine and clouds mixed with a high of 91. We've got scattered thunderstorms coming in this evening, about a 60% chance and a low of 71. 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

0: Friday Night Lights are tonight right here on News Talk 1490 AM and 107.7 FM. We'll have Vicksburg take on Florence on the road. The broadcast will start right about 6:30. And your weather for your Friday, sunshine and clouds mix with a high of 91. We've got scattered thunderstorms coming in this evening, about a 60% chance and a low of 71. 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
1: Welcome back in. All right, joining us once again, Michael O'Keefe, Chief Investment Officer at Stifel. He's going to give us a market sightlines with Michael update here. Michael, appreciate you being with us. A lot of stuff going on in the space industry this week. SpaceX launched 4 rockets, a bunch of other stuff happening there. Tell us about the space industry, SpaceX leading it in a lot of ways. What's going on?
2: Yeah, we love the space industry. So to your point, lots of activity this week, a astronaut swap on ISS coming from SpaceX. We've got the first mission really for the National Reconnaissance Office is from SpaceX Falcon Heavy. SpaceX delivered a bunch of Starlink satellites to space, a lot of stuff going on. One of the other things that's interesting is little bits of activity where we see the idea of building data centers in space. Out there, there's infinite sunlight in a way. And so some of the activity happening really relates to that.
3: Appreciate you coming on with us. Question, building on that a little bit, all of the different AI moves that are going on, are you bullish on the overall trajectory of the market as we hit nearly record highs and AI continues to propel all of this?
2: Yeah, I mean, the bottom line is we're very constructive on artificial intelligence. You can think of it medium to long term is a real big improvement in productivity and economic growth. There's talks of headwinds, right? The potential for regulation, or maybe equally important, the potential for misbehavior. And you have to take all of that into consideration for sure. But at the end of the day, when we take a look at what's going on, we see individuals using it, we see businesses using it, and ultimately to improve productivity, improve earnings.
1: This has been Market Sightlines with Michael O'Keefe, Chief Investment Officer of Stifel. Great. Thanks for joining us, man, for a quick update. We appreciate it.
2: My pleasure.
3: Kyle in Kentucky weighing in. By the way, it's Friday, so 800-282-2882. Kyle, you got a good question. Fire away.
1: Do we have him?
3: Kyle is there.
1: He's gone, apparently. He got scared or something. Let's go to the next
3: one. He froze. Well, he was asking a question that I think is a good one that a lot of you have, which is why do we know all 7 of these guys' names and the girl's name is not public? Rape shield laws. Yep. She is allowed, because she is alleging that she was raped, she is allowed to attack them and argue that they are rapists. But because of rape shield laws, she is able to argue that her name should not be in public.
1: I know you think it's controversial. I agree with you. I agree with you absolutely. Rape shield laws should not exist. They were used, by the way, under the Jane Doe law, so-called, in Wisconsin, to go after campaign officials for unofficial coordination working for Scott Walker. They couldn't even tell people, Clay, that there were pre-dawn raids on their homes for campaign stuff because they did it using and abusing, believe it or not, rape shield law statutes in that state. Insane.
3: Well, let me say this. I understand the intent historically, because if you were raped in the 1940s or the 1950s, it was such a shameful thing that there was a concern that women would never be able to get married. They wouldn't be able to have normal lives. Being a victim, if you are truly a victim, is not something that is shameful, right? No other aspect of the law do we protect a victim's name. If you're out on the street and somebody comes up and punches you in the face, your name is in that article. You are then a part of the story. It's just in the cases of sexual assault, and I think it creates an unfair dynamic where you can get your accuser's name public and get him dragged over the coals, and you yourself remain anonymous.
1: Yeah, they colluded, by the way. A judge and prosecutors in Wisconsin used the statute, which was set up specifically for secret investigations to be able to occur, for sex crimes. They just decided they were going to use it for campaign finance violations.
3: And Coulter popcorn buck.
4: Speaking truth and having fun. Clay Travis and Buck Sexton.
5: Three years ago, terrorists murdered more than 1,200 innocent Israelis and took 250 hostages. 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
8: USA Radio News, I'm Ron Warner. Gus Fauché, chief economist at PNC Financial Services Group, says unemployment rates going up to 4.2% from 4.1% is not a bad thing.
9: The reason it rose is because we had more people looking for work over the month. That's actually a good sign. We've seen fewer people looking for work in recent months, in part because of restrictions on immigration. But if we see more people entering the labor force, more people looking for work, that means they're encouraged by the job market.
8: He went on to explain what this could mean for the Federal Reserve.
9: There are concerns that the Federal Reserve may need to hike interest rates aggressively. I think with a decent jobs report, but not a great one, that puts less pressure on the Fed to increase the Fed funds rate.
8: President Trump rallied in Durant, Oklahoma Thursday, promoting his economic record and urging voters to support Republican candidates in the November midterms.
10: Nearly 1 million Obamacare refund checks. Obamacare never worked, never will work. We're going to get it fixed. But nearly 1 million refund checks went out in the mail for $500 each, including to nearly 150,000 families in Texas and Oklahoma.
8: Trump also renewed his proposal for $5,000 payments for every adult if Republicans win control of Congress. Several congressional Republicans are urging the Trump administration to designate the Council on American Islamic Relations, or CARE, as a foreign terrorist organization. Texas Senator Ted Cruz and Florida Representative Randy Fine support the move, while CARE rejects the accusations and call the Republican criticism Islamophobic. A separate House bill has 16 Republican co-sponsors, but has not received a vote. Democrats are increasingly confident about taking control of Congress in November, but New Hampshire is highlighting some vulnerabilities. Republican spending is outpacing Democrats in the state, where Democratic Chris Pappas faces a competitive Senate race against Republican John Sununu. Democratic leaders warn the party could be overextending its campaign map. From America's News Network, USA Radio News.
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8: The G20 trade ministers are leaving Milwaukee without a breakthrough on global trade tensions. Representatives from major economies failed to reach an agreement on so-called excess capacity, the production of goods that can be sold below market prices. The Trump administration says overproduction in countries like China hurts American manufacturing and jobs. The meeting also produced no progress in the ongoing U.S.-Canada trade dispute. Gas prices are prompting state governments across the country to consider temporary tax breaks and other measures aimed at reducing costs. In Ohio, lawmakers have proposed a 90-day suspension of the gas tax with bipartisan support. About one-third of states have enacted some form of fuel tax relief, with some targeting assistance to farmers, loggers, and other diesel users. The move comes as fuel costs are becoming a major concern heading into the midterm elections. Farmers are facing another expensive planting season as diesel prices remain near record highs. Kansas State University has a warning about what's ahead.
13: Diesel prices remain near record highs, raising costs for farmers heading into next spring's planting season. Kansas State University's Greg Ibendahl told RFD-TV that farmers should plan for diesel around $6 a gallon in 2027.
14: Farmers are going to really, I think to me, going to have to plan probably for $6 diesel fuel for this 27 spring planting season. I just don't see a way around that.
13: AAA puts the national average around 638, up sharply from 1 year ago. Anthony Lucero, USA Radio News.
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15: This is Denny Gillum, here to tell you about an amazing new book, The Miracle Man, written by a good friend of mine. 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His rapid recovery and return to normal life is a story that shows God's power to heal and his faithfulness in answering prayers. The Miracle Man is available online through Amazon, Barnes & Noble, and other booksellers.
16: 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The city of Vicksburg is working to restore its

On Highway 61 South, Deputy Goza is being treated at a hospital in Jackson. By order of the governor, flags will be at half-staff on Monday for the late Chancery Court Judge Vicki Barnes. The order applies to state buildings in Judge Barnes' District of Warren, Sharkey, Issaquena, Humphreys, Sunflower, and Washington counties. For News Talk and Sports 107.7, I'm Randy Reynolds.

0: 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Buck, we're about to talk with Steven Crowder, but I thought Ann on that case was fantastic. Here is the question. What do they do if more evidence continues to come out? Do you think it will just kind of vanish? Or do you think they're so committed to the idea that a sexual assault happened here that the facts as they continue to come out won't matter at all?
1: I actually started, as we were talking to Ann, maybe you and I had the same mental processes on this one. I sort of think they're going to make a lot of noise about we're getting to the bottom of this and, you know, they have to go through a big show of it. I assumed with James in the driver's seat here, they were going to go to a prosecution. They were actually going to file formal rape charges. I'm less certain of that the more I think, just because it's so... They would do it knowing they would lose, but will they do it knowing they will lose at trial? That is really the question. All right, we'll get back into this. Look, I was excited when I purchased gold years and years ago. First of all, it's cool. You hold it, you look at it, it's pretty. But the long-term thesis for gold has proven true for years, for decades, in fact. 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
2: 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I'm Caleb Saylor. Manufacturing company Janus Organization is setting up shop in the Mississippi Delta with a $2.1 million investment. The company plans to create 13 new jobs in Greenwood that will go toward building gasifiers designed to treat specialty waste streams. Gasifiers are high-tech chemical ovens that turn solid waste or biomass into clean-burning gas instead of just burning it to ash. The company's project is expected to be completed next year. A man is behind bars for allegedly setting a mobile home on fire. The state fire marshal's office and Panola County deputies arrested Arthur Strong earlier this week. He is said to have burned the home on Eureka Road in Batesville and reportedly caused $30,000 in damages. This hour of Super Talk News is brought to you by Mama Justice. 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
9: As things stand, Entergy Mississippi is the state's largest employer in the energy sector. 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
13: 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We'll have Vicksburg take on Florence on the road. The broadcast will start right about 6:30. And your weather for your Friday, sunshine and clouds mix with a high of 91. We've got scattered thunderstorms coming in this evening, about a 60% chance and a low of 71. 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

0: Welcome back in, Clay and Buck. We are rolling through the Friday edition of the program. Hope all of you are having a fantastic Friday so far. We'll take some of your calls in the third hour of the program. We've had a couple of awesome guests. Steven Crowder just on with us and Coulter on with us as well. Encourage you to go subscribe to the podcast, especially if you're going to be on the road any decent amount of time and you just want to be able to take us with you. We also love the fact that so many of you are streaming now the show live on video every single day as well. So thank you for being a part of the universe here. And Buck, we got some interesting takes. We've been talking about how much can we treat these polls as legitimate. Harry Enten on CNN pointed out that the value of September polls, basically from a Republican perspective, has been nearly non-existent. Listen.
1: The leads that the Democrats have in all of these races right now are under how much the GOP outperformed back in 2024. But what about a midterm election? You can go back to Donald Trump's first midterm election. And it's the same exact story. Look at this. The GOP outperformed September polls in the major 2018 statewide races by 6 points in Iowa, 6 points in Ohio, and 8 points in Michigan. The bottom line is this. Over the last few cycles, whether it be 2018, 2016, 2020, 2024, Republicans have outperformed their September polls by at least 5 points in all these three states where Democrats right now are ahead, but not by a wide enough margin whereby if Republicans outperform their September polls again, it could become very, very interesting.
2: Okay.
0: This is important, Buck. Go vote. Go vote. Go vote. Do not get discouraged by what you are seeing in the media. Everything has been wrong for basically a decade or more, and it always runs against the Republican Party. I'm feeling increasingly optimistic. Get out and vote. Get your friends and family out voting. When we come back, Charles Barkley teeing off on Democrats. We got it for you.
3: Speaking truth and having fun. Clay Travis and Buck Sexton.
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9: USA Radio News, I'm Ron Warner. The group of seven industrialized nations says it has agreed to release 100 million barrels of oil, including substantial amounts of diesel, as fuel prices surge. President Trump says the diesel release will begin immediately. The announcement comes as the United States faces higher energy costs linked to the Iran war and ongoing trade disputes. The White House says the move is intended to increase supplies and ease pressure on fuel prices. U.S. adds a disappointing 29,000 jobs, and unemployment ticks up to 4.2% in September.
10: The last jobs report before next month's midterm elections is a disappointing one. American employers added just 29,000 jobs in September, about a third of what analysts predicted, and more than 100,000 fewer than in August. The unemployment rate rose to 4.2%. Layoffs remain low, but job seekers are struggling to find work. As the midterms approach, President Trump's been trying to tout a strong economy on his watch.
11: We're doing great, but I can't get the word out.
10: An AP Newark Center for Public Affairs research poll finds only about a quarter of American adults approve of his overall economic handling, and consumer confidence this month hit the lowest level in more than a decade. Sagar Magani, Washington.
9: Hurricane Polo brought dangerous surf to San Diego County beaches. Oceanside lifeguards are preparing for more waves from Rachel and El Nino.
12: Oceanside, California is using sand dredging to build a buffer between the ocean and developed areas. Tyler Berry is the Oceanside Fire Department lifeguard captain. He spoke with KGTV.
13: We've had very warm water, very ideal beach conditions in the city of Oceanside, and we're actively training and preparing to provide the best services we can.
12: The city plans to add 380,000 cubic yards of sand this fall as officials prepare for El Nino and continued high surf. Anthony Lucero, USA Radio News.
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9: Governor Wes Moore of Maryland is forming a bipartisan group of governors to address artificial intelligence policies at the state level. Moore says states need to act as federal efforts move slowly. The Democrat governor, who chairs the National Governors Association, is working with Republican Indiana Governor Mike Braun on an AI framework. Governors from both parties are participating as states including Maryland, California, and Texas pursue their own AI standards. Texas lawmakers are seriously talking about annexing parts of New Mexico. West Texas Representative Brooks Landgraf says it was actually their politicians who brought up the idea.
15: I feel like Santa Fe treats them like an extraction colony, you know, rather than being a co-equal part of the state.
9: The state AG's office says annexation would require approval from both state legislatures and Congress. A new study finds about one in three Chicago households are food insecure, with nearly half of families with children struggling to afford enough food. Natalie Moorhead spoke with WGN.
16: I had to decide whether we were going to eat or whether my son was going to get his heart medication that he takes monthly. I do have a disabled child, and just knowing that I had to do that, and with everything going on, it's definitely scary.
9: Illinois has also seen a 24% decline in SNAP enrollment since laws changed last summer, including about 100,000 children. I'm Ron Warner, USA Radio News.
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18: News Talk and Sports 107.7 News, I'm Randy Reynolds. The city of Vicksburg is working to restore its computer system after a ransomware attack forced the city offline on Wednesday. Mayor Willis Thompson says every city department was affected to some degree, and some online services remain unavailable. Emergency services and utilities are still operating. Outside cybersecurity experts are investigating, and local officials have not said whether a ransom was demanded or if privileged information was breached. Warren County Sheriff's Deputy Mitt Goza was injured when he lost control of the Sheriff's Department motorcycle that he was riding yesterday on Highway 61 South. Deputy Goza is being treated at a hospital in Jackson. By order of the governor, flags will be at half staff on Monday for the late Chancery Court Judge Vicki Barnes. The order applies to state buildings in Judge Barnes' district of Warren, Sharkey, Issaquena, Humphrey.

0: a deal, yeah.
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2: 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We'll have Vicksburg take on Florence on the road. The broadcast will start right about 6:30. And your weather for your Friday, sunshine and clouds mix with a high of 91. We've got scattered thunderstorms coming in this evening, about a 60% chance and a low of 71. 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
4: 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And your weather for your Friday: sunshine and clouds mix with a high of 91. We've got scattered thunderstorms coming in this evening, about a 60% chance, and a low of 71. 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
4: This is Did You Know Mississippi, and I'm Emily Tillman. Did you know that the Department of Defense has 5 supercomputing centers, and 2 of those are in Mississippi? The Defense Department's High Performance Computing Modernization Program, or HPCMP, give defense contractors, scientists, engineers, and technologists the access to solve some of the military's most computationally complex problems. This can range from weather to ocean modeling to astrophysical sciences and a lot more. These supercomputing resource centers are located in Ohio, Maryland, Hawaii, the Stennis Space Center on the coast of Mississippi, and at the Army Engineer Research and Development Center in Vicksburg, Mississippi. In 1993, ERDC in Vicksburg became the first high-performance computing major shared resource center. Why Mississippi? You would maybe be surprised to know that Mississippi is home to tremendous technological resources. ERDC is one of the most diverse engineering and scientific research organizations in the world and has a long history providing support to the Department of Defense. At Stennis Space Center, the Naval Meteorology and Oceanography Command is housed. This is especially important as it pertains to anti-submarine warfare, naval special warfare, mine warfare, intelligence, surveillance, and fleet operations. With an addition of 2 new supercomputing research centers at ERDC, Mississippi now has over 50% of the high-performance computing capability provided throughout the entire Department of Defense. And that's been Did You Know Mississippi? I'm Emily Tillman.

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1: 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We'll have Vicksburg take on Florence on the road. The broadcast will start right about 6:30. And your weather for your Friday, sunshine and clouds mix with a high of 91. We've got scattered thunderstorms coming in this evening, about a 60% chance and a low of 71. 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

0: 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And now...
1: The rest of the story. M.R. was a 21-year-old inmate in San Quentin, tossing restlessly on his cot after lights out. In the darkness, he could hear people from his past talking to him so clearly, he almost wondered why his cellmate did not hear them also. And then he would close his eyes, and a parade of vivid memories would pass by. His road to prison was paved with petty theft, bad checks, and stolen cars. And then, after trying to knock over a roadhouse near Bakersfield, California, he was sent to San Quentin. In the slam several months, he had seen cons killed over mere insults. He had seen enough. He wanted out. In 13 years, no prisoner had escaped San Quentin. But come sunup, M.R. would have his chance to do just that. In the prison furniture factory, inmate craftsman had been making a desk for a judge's chambers in San Francisco, an enormous desk, weighing about 1,500 pounds. Next morning, it was due to be picked up and trucked out. But what prison authorities did not know was there was room in that huge desk for two full-grown men to hide. One con already had booked passage for himself, Jim Hendricks, known to his buddies as Rabbit. The other was young M.R. Rabbit liked M.R., did his best to talk the youngster out of escaping. The elder, serving 2 5-to-life sentences back-to-back, felt he himself had nothing to lose. M.R., on the other hand, would be out in a couple of years. The risk, Rabbit argued, just really wasn't worth it. And still, M.R. was enthralled with the idea of escape. And he had been over the plan 1,000 times in his mind. There was no way it could fail. He was sure he was right. It did not fail. The judge's desk was picked up on time. The prison gate opened wide for the delivery truck. The getaway car was waiting near Oakland Bay Bridge. Rabbit became the first con in 13 years to escape SQ successfully. But M.R. stayed behind. Not even the young man himself was sure why. He was all set to go, was desperately looking forward to freedom, but then at the last moment, besieged by uncertainty, he turned the trip down, and this is the rest of the story. Weeks later, a highway patrolman stopped Rabbit for a minor traffic violation. Rabbit panicked, shot the officer dead. Not long after that, they caught Rabbit and sent him to the gas chamber. Had M.R. escaped with Rabbit in the first place, he surely would have been nearby when his buddy pulled the trigger, would have been convicted as an accessory. Instead, when Rabbit ran, M.R. stayed, serving his time to a parole 2 years later, and from then on went straight. It would have been so easy to sneak out in the judge's desk. And yet when M.R. came to the crossroads, he chose the right road. And he survived to build a career which has thrilled country music lovers ever since. For 2 decades, you've been humming the tunes of M.R., Merle Ronald, Haggard. Merle Haggard. Only now you know the rest of the story.
2: Start your day right. 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
1: USA Radio News, I'm Ron Warner. While appearing on Fox News, Vice President J.D. Vance is framing the election as a choice between what he calls radicalism and common sense.
2: It's between a guy who thinks there are two genders and a guy who thinks that God is non-binary. It's a choice between somebody who wants to steal all your wealth versus a guy who wants to cut your taxes. It's a choice between somebody who wants to close down that border and somebody who wants to open it back up.
1: Vance criticized Democratic positions on immigration, policing, and government institutions while touting Trump administration policies. While speaking with CBS News, Border Czar Tom Homan defended ICE operations amid criticism from some Republican lawmakers.
3: We are prioritizing public safety threats, and the data shows that over half our public safety threats. However, people say, well, you arrested this person, he's a non-criminal. Well, guess what I'm going to do? We're going to give them, they won't give them an opportunity to plead their case in front of the immigration judge.
1: Homan says immigration law allows arrest of people in the country illegally, while those detained can plead their case before an immigration judge. Veterans who served at Nevada's Tonopah Test Range and other classified sites are seeking benefits for possible radiation-related health problems. A proposed federal measure would cover veterans who served across the Nevada Test and Training Range, which includes the area around the secretive Area 51, and require a study of toxic exposures and cancer risks. Amazon says it will invest $1 billion over the next 5 years in communities where it operates data centers. The money will support education, job training, water conservation, and other local projects. Amazon Web Services CEO Matt Garman says the company has already invested more than $1 billion into communities with major data center operations over the past 3 years. The move comes amid growing concerns over the local impact of large data center developments. From America's News Network, USA Radio News.
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1: The FBI has arrested an Energy Department employee on charges of trying to support Iranian-backed Houthis in Yemen.
5: An electrical engineer with the U.S. Department of Energy has been arrested on charges that he's been providing support to the Iranian-backed Houthi rebels in Yemen. The U.S. Justice Department says 51-year-old Ashton Hamed Elabudi of Richland, Washington, even bought materials for homemade explosives and drones and traveled to Yemen last September. He was recorded telling FBI informants that he had to be smuggled into and out of the country. The FBI says investigators began looking into Elabudi after learning he had bought precursor chemicals commonly involved in the construction of homemade explosive devices. Donna Water, Washington.
1: Why do so many people love Halloween? And why do some start decorating weeks early? A Cleveland Clinic psychologist explains the appeal.
6: Halloween gives people a chance to dress up, reconnect with childhood, and bond with their neighbors.
7: The haunted houses and the hay rides and going to the corn mazes and getting lost, all of that adds to the nostalgia of having fun and being scared and loving fear.
6: Cleveland Clinic psychologist Shavana Childs says the holiday also offers a controlled way to experience fear, making haunted houses and other attractions all a part of the fun. Anthony Lucero, USA Radio News.
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10: 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We'll have Vicksburg take on Florence on the road. The broadcast will start right about 6:30. And your weather for your Friday, sunshine and clouds mix with a high of 91. We've got scattered thunderstorms coming in this evening, about a 60% chance and a low of 71. 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
14: Oh yeah, it's what the people want. 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Friday Night here on a Friday, Sports Talk Mississippi. Glad to be with you here in the Pearl River Resort Studios. Pearl River Resort! If I can't be here, I'd like to be there. I'd like to have my feet up, like to be enjoying a great meal and maybe a cold beer at the sports book. Perhaps a fine steak later at Philip M's. I could just plan myself a great weekend. Never mind what you guys.

0: some outlandish stuff. I think this weekend they're wearing camouflage.
1: Yes, they are.
0: Done by Adidas. And you say, well, wait a minute, Ole Miss, that doesn't fit the brand.
1: Yeah.
0: It's not like Adidas walks in and says, hey, guys, we're doing camouflage today.
1: Today.
0: Don't care whether you like it or not. Yeah. That's not exactly the way it works. Usually what happens is the school says, oh, we're going to wear this, that, and the other.
1: Just make it for us.
0: Make it for us. Right. And then other people have complained. I've heard this complaint on like message boards and Twitter, et cetera, that the Adidas colors are off.
1: Yeah.
0: Well, guys, I don't know if you know this about colors, but you can match colors, okay?
1: Yeah, that's what they say.
0: If the colors are off, it's because the school didn't pay attention to what when they were
1: showing. My wife works in the color garment business. She'll match your colors all day long.
0: Wait, is it swath or swatches?
1: Swath.
0: Swath. Okay, isn't I said it right.
1: No, I think it is a swatch. Although that was with the watches when we were kids, too.
0: Yeah, I'm confused.
1: Did you own a swatch watch? I was never rich enough for
0: that.
1: I
0: had one, yeah.
1: Oh, see, the Ole Miss guy, he had the money.
0: Those things are like $8.
1: Then they weren't. They were like $30 back in the day.
0: In any case, yeah. if your school's uniforms are screwed up,
1: it's your school's
0: fault. It's because your school is screwed up.
1: Yeah. I can't believe they went with Adidas and not Brooks Brothers. Or, you know, Duckhead or something. Can you imagine? Imagine them walking out of the field with a little duckhead.
0: Yeah.
1: That's just a funny thought. I don't know why.
0: The Brooks Brothers little logo would look good.
1: Oh, my God.
0: It'd
1: be incredible.
0: Yeah.
1: Yeah. Yeah. They could go all the
0: way.
1: Another,
0: what's Armani? What's another posh brand?
1: Land's End. I don't know.
0: Peter Millar. That would fit.
1: Peter Millar would have been the best choice for Ole Miss. Yeah, I agree with that.
0: What about Genteel?
1: That's an Oxford company.
0: Genteel?
1: The little duck.
0: Yeah,
1: right there.
0: The little duck.
1: He's got on the back of my shirt here.
0: You make it the mascot. You never know.
1: I mean, you guys, y'all make anything the mascot.
0: We'll make anything the mascot.
1: The Ole Miss duck would be hilarious.
0: The Ole Miss duck, yeah.
1: Yeah. Mallard the Rebel.
0: What Ole Miss has in mascots, Mississippi State has in logos.
1: Yes.
0: I always like to say that.
1: That's a incredibly fair and true statement you've
0: like
1: just made.
0: 12 different logos. Like
1: we change mascots, and you change mascots, we change logos like people change underwear. It's just, if we could ever figure it out. Yeah, we've kept the Bulldog all these years.
0: Yeah.
1: He hasn't left. Bully's been there. But what shirt is he wearing today?
0: Oh, volleyball. Let's get him a logo.
1: We need a volleyball-specific logo for the Volley Dogs.
0: Now, the Adidas thing is good timing for Ole Miss because a lot of athletic departments across the nation are struggling for the old cash. And so
1: The
0: cash is good, brother. Bring it on.
1: I think we would all agree you'd rather have this than private equity involved.
0: Yes, or doling out dinners with your head coach.
1: I was fake. Don't be like that.
0: I'd much rather have somebody just say, okay, we're going to cut you a check for, you know, 10-year period.
1: Yeah.
0: Here you go.
1: Yeah.
0: And they've done several other schools. Penn State, you know, longtime brand.
1: Yeah. This stuff is fine.
0: They haven't screwed those uniforms up, and they've got the most basic uniforms there
1: are. And here's the truth about, like, game day polos and stuff. You don't there are companies like Genteel that make quality polos that you don't have to buy.
0: Yeah.
1: This isn't, you know, 20 years ago, if you wanted a good game day polo, you had to buy your school's athletic provider.
0: Yeah.
1: Now there's good polos all over the place. So it's not that big a deal. So, but I mean, I'll be interested to see the money. I am also going to be interested from a Mississippi State perspective. If the numbers are way skewed in Ole Miss's favors, does State go looking for another deal? Because they, you know, do they want to, you know, say, hey, if you're going to value Ole Miss that much more than us, we need to find someone who will value us. I don't know.
0: And the interesting thing right now, Nike stock is way down.
1: It's in the tank. Yeah, State would probably end up going like Under Armour, you know, winner's choice. I don't know. All right, when we come back, a thought exercise, the playoff after week 4. Back in just a minute.
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7: 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We'll have Vicksburg take on Florence on the road. 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And your weather for your Friday, sunshine and clouds mix with a high of 91. We've got scattered thunderstorms coming in this evening, about a 60% chance and a low of 71. 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
6: Hi there, I'm Thane Maynard. Native oak trees are among the most valuable plants for wildlife, serving as ecological cornerstones in many regions. Unlike ornamental or non-native species, oaks have co-evolved with local insects, birds, and mammals for thousands of years, creating deep interdependent relationships. A single mature oak can support hundreds of species of caterpillars and other insects, which in turn become essential food sources for birds, especially during nesting season when protein-rich diets are crucial for growing chicks. Beyond insects, oaks provide shelter and nourishment for a wide range of animals. Their acorns are key food sources for deer, squirrels, turkey, and even bears, helping wildlife survive through the fall and winter. The tree's dense canopies offer nesting sites and protection from predators, while its bark and branches create habitat for fungi, lichen, and countless small organisms. Oaks also contribute to overall ecosystem health. Their deep roots stabilize soil and improve water retention, while fallen leaves enrich the ground, supporting a thriving community of decomposers.
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10: TRL Live and from 1995 this week on the bumpers. Good stuff. I like to hear that. Sports Talk Mississippi. I'm Brian Haydad. 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My conversation with Aaron Murray from ESPN.
11: It's something I've seen Camario doing, and I don't think it's just unique to Camario. I think quarterbacks are doing this more, but it doesn't throw all the time with the laces. Just grabs the football and throws it. Why? That seems like totally, you know, anti-logical. How do you throw the football when you don't have the laces?
7: Well, it's big hands. Yeah. You just grip it and rip it. But, I mean, a lot of these guys came up in, you know, a different era of football in high school and even younger than that, where, you know, a lot of it was spread offense. A lot of it was get the ball out. A lot of it was RPO, run pass option. So, you know, a lot of drills, you go look at quarterbacks nowadays, a lot of drills they do is, you know, a quarterback coach will get five footballs and they're just throwing at the quarterback. You got to catch it, throw it, catch it, throw it, catch it, throw it. So there's just so much more practice of grip it and rip it, you know, because in the RPO world, this run pass option world, every second, every split second counts, because the faster I can get the ball to my receiver, the more space that he has away from the DBs, the more opportunity he has to make a guy miss. Perfect example, I'm watching tape last night of Auburn from Vanderbilt, because I'm obviously citing Vanderbilt. Mm-hmm. And we all know that, you know, he's got a very elongated motion. Mm-hmm. There were multiple times on screen balls to the outside where you have numbers. It's a one corner, a receiver, the other receiver, then the safety is like 10 yards away. Well, he catches it. And by the time he's going to throw the football, that safety's already within 5 yards. Then all of a sudden, by the time the receiver catches it, the DB's right there to make a tackle at the line of scrimmage. I mean, that ball needs to be caught, thrown, now still 5-6 yards of separation from that safety where my guy can make a miss and maybe take a house call. So, like, these guys have just practiced so much, grabbing it, getting it out, you know, getting better, obviously, with accuracy with it, that they're not even thinking about it when it's all said and done.
11: Is that a function of being in the shotgun as well? You think about being under center. The center has the laces.
7: Oh, yeah.
11: He's going to turn the ball back to you as he snaps it, whereas in the shotgun, it just comes as it comes.
7: Yeah, like I said, they're in the gun. They're playing in this RPO world. It's just repetitions. And, you know, I played most of my career in Georgia under center.
11: Yeah.
7: You know, we did some shotgun. We started, you know, experimenting with some RPOs in really my third and fourth year. But still, like, I hadn't built reps over a period of like 5, 6, 7 years like some of these guys have, where it was comfortable for me to be able to grip a football without the laces and throw it. So, like, I was always trying to quickly grab laces and throw it. I would have benefited from being able to kind of be a little bit more, you know, confident of not, you know, finding the laces and throwing the football out there to the receivers.
11: Cam Newton is the comparison people like to make to Kamario. He's been hearing that since high school. I agree with you. Somebody threw out Vince Young the other day, and I was like, I like that better because he's not the physicality. But just from a what he did in college standpoint, you know, Cam's first four games statistically did a lot on the ground, but in the air he didn't do as much as Kamario has. Mm-hmm. He's at the big game now for Mississippi State. If Kamario finds a way to get to this game, State's kind of off and running as a surprise playoff team. Can he do it? Can Mississippi State win this game this weekend?
7: Oh, 100% they can win the game. They're at home. They got the excitement. They got the energy. You know, I think a couple things to me are something that I'm worried about. But first, I want to say this. He's not Cam. He's a significantly better thrower than Cam. Cam got better throwing the football once he got to the NFL. He was not a great thrower of the football. He's just so physically dominant. And I would give the edge to Cam as a runner over Kamario. Just his physicality and the way he ran the football just made him just so difficult, you know. But Kamario, significantly better passer. But, you know, obviously the couple things that do concern me from Mississippi State. One, obviously the health of Fluff Bothwell. You know, you have to, as we've seen, teams are going to just play it soft. Mm-hmm. And see if you're going to trust the running game. And obviously, Fluff has been terrific this year. So, like, what's his health? Can he run the ball 25 times? Especially if it's rainy, can he run the ball 25, 30 times? Mm-hmm. Another guy that I'm worried about is not going to be there is Isaac Smith. Mm-hmm. You know, I don't know what his status is. I'm sure you do better than I do. But, like, man, same thing, turn the tape of that defense. He is all over the place, apparently, in that dog position. And I think that's someone in this game that, you know, an Alabama team that is so balanced, you know, he's going to have to be able to play the run, but play the pass, you know, at times at the double Ryan Coleman-Williams. So, you know, what is his status? Something to look forward to heading into this matchup as well. But, man, like, I like what the defense has mostly done. Obviously, I love what the offense has done. And I love the fight in them. I mean, to be down 16 points, to come back and really dominate that game on the road against South Carolina, to have a lead and lose it, but then still find a way to win. Man, this offense can score. They can score fast. So, like, no matter what the score is, you feel good that Mississippi State has a chance to make this a game, to make it interesting. And I think they can. Like I said, I would not be surprised they win this game. I think Alabama's a little bit better overall as a team. Mm-hmm. But there's a lot of confidence right now in Starkville and your home, and that crowd should be pretty rowdy.
11: Should be interesting. Aaron Murray, ESPN, great stuff. Appreciate you. Look forward to seeing you in the Davis-Wade Stadium press box again this season.
7: I appreciate it. Thank you, man.
10: really want to thank Aaron for his time earlier this week. As we know, Isaac Smith going to play tomorrow. Was listed as probable in that first injury report. All right, when we come back, let's dive into this game. Mississippi State versus Alabama. Number 7, Alabama. Number 16, Mississippi State. Starkville kickoff, 11 a.m. This town, by the way, been a long time since the traffic has been like this. The people are here. This town is buzzing. And it should be a great night here in Starkville with the Hardy concert and everything else going on. Back in just a minute. We'll start the 4 o'clock hour here on a Friday. Sports Talk Mississippi.

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1: USA Radio News, I'm Ron Warner. The group of seven industrialized nations says it has agreed to release 100 million barrels of oil, including substantial amounts of diesel, as fuel prices surge. President Trump says the diesel release will begin immediately. The announcement comes as the United States faces higher energy costs linked to the Iran war and ongoing trade disputes. The White House says the move is intended to increase supplies and ease pressure on fuel prices. Confidence about the economy is in short supply, despite a relatively solid job market.
2: The official numbers show the U.S. job markets proved sturdy in the face of one shock after another. President Trump's trade wars, persistent inflation, high interest rates, and a conflict with Iran that sent gasoline prices rocketing higher. Forecasters expect this morning's Labor Department report to again be solid, with employers adding about 90,000 jobs last month and unemployment remaining at a low 4.1%. Layoffs have been rare, with jobless claims averaging a historically low 200,000 per week. But employers aren't hiring much either, and wage gains have been meager. Ben Thomas, Washington.
1: Democrats are increasingly confident about taking control of Congress in November, but New Hampshire is highlighting some vulnerabilities. Republican spending is outpacing Democrats in the state, where Democratic Chris Pappas faces a competitive Senate race against Republican John Sununu. Democratic leaders warn the party could be overextending its campaign map. Former House Speaker Newt Gingrich told Fox News that President Trump is returning to the campaign trail as Republicans prepare for the midterms.
3: Trump is back on the trail. He's the most effective campaigner in the country. He's going to pound away at the Democrats. He's going to explain his own record.
1: Gingrich also discussed his new role on Project Meridian, studying future warfare and changes needed in military technology and training. From America's News Network, USA Radio News.
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1: Federal Reserve Vice Chair Philip Jefferson says inflation remains too high, with prices rising 3.4% in August. Jefferson says the Fed must watch energy costs, tariffs, and strong demand, while noting the central bank raised interest rates a quarter of a point last month. Farmers are facing another expensive planting season as diesel prices remain near record highs. Kansas State University has a warning about what's ahead.
5: Diesel prices remain near record highs, raising costs for farmers heading into next spring's planting season. Kansas State University's Greg Ibendahl told RFD-TV that farmers should plan for diesel around $6 a gallon in 2027.
6: Farmers are going to really, I think, to me, going to have to plan probably for $6 diesel fuel for this 27 spring planting season. I just don't see a way around that.
5: AAA puts the national average around 638, up sharply from 1 year ago. Anthony Lucero, USA Radio News.
1: A Fly Dubai flight from Dubai to Tel Aviv made an emergency landing in Saudi Arabia after the co-pilot allegedly stabbed the captain and sent the plane into a steep dive. Colonel Stephen Ganger, U.S. Marine Corps retired, spoke with ABC News.
7: So this airplane's pointing almost straight at the ground, going over 600 miles an hour, twice the speed that it's designed to go. And the passenger pulls back on the control column and pulls just enough to recover the airplane.
1: Passengers subdued the attacker, helped the wounded pilot, and averted a possible disaster. I'm Ron Warner, USA Radio News.
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11: 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We'll have Vicksburg take on Florence on the road. 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And your weather for your Friday, sunshine and clouds mix with a high of 91. We've got scattered thunderstorms coming in this evening, about a 60% chance and a low of 71. 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

0: drumming on that?
1: No.
0: He's talking with Farrell, you know, or Farrell, I think is how you pronounce it. He's a musician and producer.
1: Farrell, yeah.
0: And he's talking, and Farrell's like, "You're such a good drummer." And he's like, "I ripped everything I know off from the Gap Band and Cameo." And if you listen to, you ever listen to "They Drop a Bomb on Me," that's that opening drum beat is the same thing. It's the dunk dunk. It's the same.
1: That song, by the way,
0: Smells Like Teen Spirit.
1: Yes.
0: Yeah.
1: Is a ripoff
0: of
1: More Than a Feeling by Boston.
0: So
1: back in my music radio days, I did a mashup of the two.
0: Oh.
1: I'll find it. I'll send it to you.
0: Okay. I want to hear it. Yeah.
1: Once you hear one,
0: you can never unhear it.
1: You can never unhear it. Every time I hear that song, I think, more than a feeling.
0: A denial. So he goes, "One thing we can't deny is that even if it rains this weekend, you still got to get out in the yard. You still got to mow the grass. It's part of living in the South. The grass grows, and you've got to mow it. Well, good thing here in the South, especially here in Mississippi, we've got our friends over at Ag Up Equipment, and they've got a great deal right now. If you've got, you know, that big house on the big side of town, like Richard Cross does, you need to be talking about a John Deere compact tractor. Well, right now, you can get 0% financing for 84 months. I've been messing with Borky with this all week, but now I'll get to mess with Will. His baby daughter will be 7 years old when that financing runs out. That's what we're talking about. See? See, he didn't take it as badly. Borky gets all.

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6: 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We'll have Vicksburg take on Florence on the road. 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And your weather for your Friday, sunshine and clouds mix with a high of 91. We've got scattered thunderstorms coming in this evening, about a 60% chance and a low of 71. 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
1: 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A little fog late tonight before midnight. We'll have a low of 70. Tomorrow's high should be 87 with a 60% chance of rain, possibly thunderstorms. Keep ahead of Vicksburg weather here at News Talk and Sports 107.7 and 1490.
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0: Sports Talk Mississippi back here with you on a Friday. Brian Haydad, and we are going back to the Farm Bureau guest line. Check out favorites.com and go with the home team. Our good friend Bruce Marshall joins us. Bruce, another great weekend of college football upcoming. And for the first time in a long time, the game of the weekend is in Starkville, Mississippi. Mississippi State and Alabama about to go head-to-head for the first time in a couple of years. I'm seeing 5.5 on this one. Bruce, what do you think about this game between the Crimson Tide and the Bulldogs?
1: Yeah, Brian, how about that? We got a good one coming here. And, of course, the big news, Alabama, they're busting in the morning. I didn't realize, you know, that's the closest two SEC schools are. I know it wasn't a long ride, but 11 a.m. kickoff, that means, what, Brian, they got to get up like at 5 a.m.? I'm not getting up at 5 a.m. unless I'm having breakfast with the cold kitten. good luck to the Tide doing that. They have not lost to the Bulldogs since Coach Saban's first year, when John Parker Wilson was their quarterback and Sly Croom was still coaching Mississippi State. And I know Camaro is now into Heisman discussion here. I maintain, though, Keelan Russell might get there by the time we get to Halloween, because he's improving leaps and bounds, and I know Mississippi State has been impressive here. But Minnesota, South Carolina, I'm not sure how good they are. Okay, not great. Missouri's better than those two, but not at Alabama's level. I think winning that game at Kentucky a couple weeks ago was really big for Bama, just to have an easier game on the SEC road, because they've had some problems on the SEC road under Coach DeBoer the last couple of years. I think they probably get Mississippi State tomorrow, although this might be fun for a while, and I like what Coach Levy's doing. I just think they'll fall a bit short. 38-28, I'm going to take Alabama in this one tomorrow in Starkville.
0: Yeah, I think it's for the unbiased observer in this one, Bruce. I think you're going to have a very exciting game with two good, young, talented quarterbacks. There's two lines this weekend that make me, you know, that I do the thing where, well, Vegas knows things that I don't know, because I look at these lines and I don't know. Let's start with in Columbia, South Carolina. That's Kentucky, a 2.5-point underdog to a South Carolina team that looks like they're absolutely reeling and falling apart at the seams. Why are the Wildcats the underdog here?
1: Well, not everybody knows what they're doing in Las Vegas.
0: That's a true story. That's how those casinos are so big.
1: I mean, my wife lives in Las Vegas, and she wouldn't know what to do with this line, so there you go. Listen, I think what a difference a year makes for Shane Beamer, because at this point last year, let's say October 2 last year, it hadn't really started to unravel for him at South Carolina yet, get some hints of it, but Brent Pry had just been dismissed at Virginia Tech. James Franklin had yet to be dismissed at Penn State, and it looked like there was this escape route for Beamer out of Columbia, back to Blacksburg, where his dad coached, where he played for him, where he was an alum. But everything changed in October last year. South Carolina started to lose, and Franklin became available. He became the top target for the Hokies. And there you go. Beamer's still stuck in South Carolina. Don't feel sorry for him. He's on the hot seat. He's got a big buyout coming, so I can't feel too bad for him.
0: Yeah.
1: But he is on the hot seat, and it's not getting better. His hire of Kendall Briles has not really pulled Lenore Sellers back, where he was 2 years ago. But the big difference is the defense is way down from that breakthrough 2024 defense that South Carolina had. It was down last year. They lost too many guys to the NFL. They got torched last week. You had the player punching the Bama guy. Defense collapsed against Mississippi State the week before. It's going bad there. He's on thin ice. And Kenny Minchie, he is the real deal for Kentucky. Wolf Stein's got it going good. They had 300-yard rushers last week against South Alabama, which is not a bad Sun Belt team. Well, I got the wrong team favored here. I'm taking Kentucky.
0: Yeah, I'm with you on that one for sure, Bruce. Before I ask you this other confusing line, tell the folks where they can find your picks.
1: Thanks, Brian. Check me out online, wagertalk.com. We've had a good run in football lately. 5-0 last Sunday and Monday. NFL won another 5% top choice with the Bills. And college football 8-2-1 the last 2 weeks. Get my picks up there at wagertalk.com. You can also pull the gold sheet down when you're up there at the WagerTalk site.
0: All right, the other game I was concerned about is also in Columbia, but it's in Columbia, Missouri. Florida, who absolutely decimated Ole Miss last week, takes on this Missouri team, and they're only a 5.5-point favorite. Now, on the road being almost a touchdown favorite, maybe I'm overplaying this a little bit, but, man, Florida looked really, really impressive last weekend. What do you think about this game?
1: Yeah, they did, Brian, and I think the only thing I'm worried about is maybe, but you sound like you're maybe a little bit worried about too, is this going to bubble going to pop, and you can play at that level every week, because they've been as good as anybody in the country. They really have.
0: Mm-hmm.
1: And, you know, they were coming off a big win, too, last week. And Ole Miss, we talked about the LSU game, but how about Florida going into Auburn and winning like that? And they came up big again. And Sumrall might be on his way to Coach of the Year, and he certainly is maybe Assistant Hire of the Year with Buster Faulkner in from Georgia Tech to coordinate this offense. Remember, the running game schemes were really good for Georgia Tech when Faulkner was there. And doing the same thing here with Jaden Baugh, now a peripheral Heisman contender. So I just don't know if I want to pick the spot to go against Florida. Eli has had some success against Florida, and this has generally been a tough game over the years for the Gators against Mizzou. But I'm not going to pick the spot against Florida until they show me they're going to slow down, because they look like a wrecking machine right now. Florida for me until further notice.
0: The other game of the day, I guess, in terms of you got two ranked teams going at it, is in Iowa City. Ohio State heads to go take on the Hawkeyes. Of course, they had that incredible last second, which had to be a terrible beat if you had the under on the Michigan-Iowa game last week. Buckeyes are a 14.5-point favorite. Bruce, I feel like this is either going to be a blowout win for Ohio State or Iowa's going to do something really, really crazy. No middle ground for me on this one. What do you think?
1: You might be right. By the way, I was as tough as I was for totals bettors, it was so nice to see Michigan lose last week.
0: Yes, it was. We all enjoyed that. Yes.
1: Yeah. Yeah. And I have nothing against Whittingham. This is just Michigan in general and the Western Michigan fiasco and all that. I think this line is way too high. Your second scenario in this game might be more likely to happen. I think Ohio State's got its hands full. I am steadfast that Julian Sain is very overrated. Good, not great. He's got advantages that very few quarterbacks have. Got great offensive line, NFL talent all around him. Jeremiah Smith could be an NFL All-Pro right now. These receivers are open. It's easy for him. When things break down for him, it doesn't work. He's not Bo Nix. He doesn't get out of trouble. Look what Indiana did to him in the Big Ten title game. Look what Miami did to him in the playoffs. Look what Texas did to him in the fourth quarter a few weeks ago.
0: Mm-hmm.
1: Iowa, Brian, has a defense at that level. They are that good. This is another Phil Parker, rugged stop unit. But Iowa, a little bit more aggressive offensively this year. Frank Brown is getting the ball downfield. And Kirk Ferentz, I'd point out, he's covered his last six as an underdog. He's got a great spread mark the last couple of years. 14.5 is just way out of sight here, I think. I think Iowa's got a chance to win, but certainly plus the points. Put me on the Hawkeye side.
0: All right. We ask every week, Bruce, what's that off-the-radar game that you like this weekend?
1: Well, I'm going to go keep an eye on this team, Oregon State. New coach, Jamarcus Shepherd. Now, he was on Kalen DeBoer's staff at Bama the last couple of years and with them up at Washington. This guy's going to get a bigger job than Oregon State really quick, because this team playing with joie de vivre, I mean, a lot of spirit. And, you know, they played Houston and Texas Tech really tough the first two games, easy spread covers. They had Texas Tech. They could have won that game. Destroyed a good FCS team in Montana and ripped UTEP last week. This quarterback, Braden Atkinson, Mercer transfer, Shepherd went to him. He didn't go with Malik Murphy, the holdover. And Atkinson is a gunslinger supreme. He's one of the top passers in the country. And this offense, Mitch Dahlin, the coordinator, followed Shepherd from Bama. I mean, they get the ball downfield. Very aggressive. And this Jesse Legree, the freshman wide receiver, is going to be a rich man on the portal. He's averaging over 25 yards per catch. CSU does not have much defense. They're a little better for Jim Mora this year. But they've allowed 100 points their last two games against BYU and UTSA. Oregon State, 4-0 against the spread, make it 5-0. Jamarcus Shepherd, I'm riding his train until further notice with the Beavers.
0: Yeah, I'm sure you saw this, Bruce, but he's been doing these tributes to coaches that he worked for in the past, and he did a Mike Leach tribute, just the way that he dresses on the sideline. So that struck a chord with me, so I'll be pulling for this guy. I think he's an exciting young coach. Great, good stuff, Bruce, as always. We'll talk to you again next week, my friend.
1: Okay, Brian, have a good weekend. Thank you.
0: Bruce Marshall joins us on the Farm Bureau guest line. 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An absolutely massive upset there. I need you to come clean in there, Will East. You said something to him.
2: I neither claim nor deny responsibility.
0: If Bruce Marshall's calling me Brian over and over again, State's winning this game by 30 points, all right? That's the kind of weekend I'm having. That was exciting. I was glad. I was glad to hear. When he first said it, I was like, yes, because I didn't really want to go through the whole, dang it, my name's not Mike.
2: That's right, Mike.
0: All right.
2: Well, I'll call you Mike for the rest of the day. How about that?
0: Sounds good, Tim. We'll be back in just a minute here. I was going through my Rolodex, like, who's the name he doesn't
2: Tim,
0: want
2: Jim.
0: Me to call? Tim.
2: Like, not Slim, I can tell you that.
0: All right, when we come back, Tim will be on the high school beat for us. Let's talk some high school football. Big night in the state of Mississippi. Sports Talk Mississippi, back with you on a Friday in just a minute.
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5: Hi there, I'm Thane Maynard. I was snorkeling in the Florida Keys this winter, and though the coral reefs are diminished, there was still an abundance of fish to observe, including the invasive and venomous lionfish, which is native to the Indo-Pacific. Lionfish have spread aggressively across the Atlantic and Caribbean, where they devour juvenile reef fish and reproduce at astonishing rates. With no natural predators in these waters, their population has surged, threatening coral reefs that rely on a balanced food web to thrive. Fortunately, lionfish also happen to be excellent on a dinner plate. Their white, flaky meat is mild, tender, and similar to snapper, making them appealing even for diners who are hesitant about unusual seafood. By choosing lionfish dishes at restaurants and supporting local fishers who harvest them, consumers create a market that encourages active removal of this harmful species. Sustainable seafood typically requires complex management, but in this case, the equation is simple. The more lionfish we eat, the healthier our reefs become. From ceviche to grilling, this flavorful fish offers culinary creativity while contributing directly to conservation.
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9: Ladies and gentlemen, there are three things in this life that you can count on. Death, taxes, and that if Will East is running the show, we're going to hear the Cult. And I couldn't be happier.
10: Very underrated band.
9: Oh, super, super underrated. High school football on a Friday night. Regional play begins tonight across the state. Not here in Starkville. The Yellow Jackets are on the bye, coming off of a bad loss last week. Not that Brandon's not a good team, but the way that Starkville lost that game was very interesting. We'll just say it that way.
10: Yeah, that was almost the game of the year so far, I would say.
9: Yeah, they double overtime, and Brandon comes up here and gets the win. That's a big win for the Bulldogs. Around the state this weekend, what are the matchups we need to be watching?
10: So, yeah, regional play for some teams, not for all, though.
9: Okay.
10: So, Brandon, if you ever follow a team, and for some reason you can't watch that team for, mm-hmm. like, a weekend, and you wake up the next morning and you're like, oh, I can't wait to see what happened.
9: Yeah.
10: It's been like that with me with high school football because I've kind of given up the reins.
9: Yeah.
10: Caleb Saylors has taken over the scoreboard show, although I'll be hosting it tonight because he's getting married, even though I tried to talk him out of it. And
9: we did everything we could.
10: We did everything we could.
9: We were like, look at us.
10: This is
9: what you want to be, huh?
10: This
9: congratulations.
10: Is you.
9: I'm your role model.
10: Anyway, so I've been kind of out of the high school game for a little while. Yeah. So I kind of had to, you know, bone up and figure out, you know, what's going on. And I go and I look. West Point.
9: Mm-hmm.
10: 0-4.
9: Mm-hmm.
10: Taylorsville. 0-5. They lost last night. They played last night.
9: Oh, wow.
10: I can't. In my lifetime, I couldn't tell you. I don't think that's happened in my lifetime.
9: The two of them being winless and after nine games is probably, you're correct.
10: It's been so weird to look at some of these teams and go, wait, what happened?
9: Mm-hmm.
10: Huh? So it's been kind of an odd year, I think. But looking at the top teams, the biggest games tonight, Pedal is, to me, the biggest surprise of the year. Although it shouldn't be a surprise because Marcus Boyles is back at Pedal. He had a lot of success there, although never won a state championship there. But everywhere he goes, he seems to win. He was at Meridian for like a year or two, came back to Pedal last
9: year. Didn't he get hosed out of a state championship? And wasn't he the coach for that Olive Branch game?
10: Yeah, I think so.
9: Oh, I still think about that every now and then.
10: So he's got that team rolling. They beat Gulfport in a one-point win. What was it, 2 weeks ago, something like that? Tonight they'll play West Jones, so a kind of a close kind of, not rivalry, because they don't play every single year, but that'll be a really good game. West Jones 4-1, got Tootie Lindsey back at quarterback. It seems like that kid has got to be the all-time leader in passing yards and touchdowns and touchdowns scored for the Mustangs of West Jones. So that's one of the big games tonight. Elsewhere, I guess probably the other game that you would go, wow, that's a big one, is Oxford playing Madison Central. But Madison Central, again, another team that's kind of struggled this year. They're 2-3, so a little bit of a surprise. This is a regional matchup. Oxford's 4-1. That one loss was to Tupelo.
9: Yeah.
10: It was a blowout
9: loss.
10: Bad
9: loss, yeah.
10: Tupelo, by the way, plays Hartfield tonight at Hartfield. Kudos to Hartfield for keeping this game, because I've heard that Tupelo has had trouble keeping opponents.
9: I believe it.
10: Nobody wants to play him.
9: You're staring a loss in the face. Tupelo's good. They're great.
10: I mean, they've had to go out of state
9: to
10: play some teams or get some teams to play them. So kudos to Hartfield for keeping this game. They played them last year at Tupelo and got blown out. But, you know, this is going to be a tough game tonight for Hartfield. And that was with Braylon Womack last year.
9: Yeah.
10: So that's going on. We got a couple open dates. This is kind of that weird week where teams – not every high school football team has a bye, but this weekend, several teams, like I think Starkville has a bye, a couple others. We did have some games last night. Gulfport blew out Ocean Springs. Gulfport, they have that one-point loss to Pedal that's been their only loss. That was the previous loss that Gulfport had was last year.
9: Yeah.
10: A one-point loss to Pedal. This year, their only loss is a one-point loss to Pedal. You see a theme there. Yeah. Brookhaven, another team that's undefeated, they're off this week. D'Aberville will play West Harrison tonight. D'Aberville's 5-0. By the way, newsflash, they got a kid named Wally on D'Aberville's team.
9: You're kidding.
10: There must be like 1,000 Wallys in D'Aberville.
9: Wallys are to D'Aberville what Outlaws are to Starkville and what Jerry's are to South Panola.
10: They've
9: always got them.
10: Yeah, some of the
9: also,
10: other games.
9: Real quick, Will.
10: All right.
9: West Point's 0-5. They played last night. They lost 29-2 to Ruston.
10: Oh, they played an out-of-state team last night.
9: Somebody on the Ceasefire text line alerted us to that. I just checked Twitter. 29-2. So the funny part, I said this the other day. They're 0-5, right? They'll finish 5-5. They'll win all their district game, all the regional games, and go into the playoffs. They might even win a state championship.
10: Well, what is it, like 9 years in a row? They've at least played for it.
9: So
10: insane.
9: Good stuff. Scoreboard show tonight.
10: Tonight at 10 p.m. with yours truly, guest hosting.
9: It's a vintage edition.
10: Vintage edition, yes.
9: Like you're going to turn on, like, have I gone back in time? No, yes. You have not. College Football Fix. We'll go through the schedule. I'll give you my picks. And then we'll also have the executive lock of the week coming up very soon. John Talty will also join us in the 5 o'clock hour. Back in just a minute to wrap it up on the weekend. One more hour to go. Sports Talk Mississippi.
6: 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It's 5 o'clock. USA Radio News, I'm Ron Warner. While appearing on Fox News, Vice President J.D. Vance is defending President Trump over renewed questions about Jeffrey Epstein.
0: Donald Trump didn't just throw him out of his club. He turned Jeffrey Epstein into the local police for being a creep.
6: Vance went on to say that the released files show Epstein strongly disliked Trump. Gas prices are prompting state governments across the country to consider temporary tax breaks and other measures aimed at reducing costs. In Ohio, lawmakers have proposed a 90-day suspension of the gas tax with bipartisan support.
11: About one-third of states have enacted some form of fuel tax relief, with some targeting assistance to farmers, loggers, and other diesel users. The move comes as fuel costs are becoming a major concern heading into the midterm elections. Gus Fauché, chief economist at PNC Financial Services Group, says unemployment rates going up to 4.2% from 4.1% is not a bad thing.
12: The reason it rose is because we had more people looking for work over the month. That's actually a good sign. We've seen fewer people looking for work in recent months, in part because of restrictions on immigration. But if we see more people entering the labor force, more people looking for work, that means they're encouraged by the job market.
11: He went on to explain what this could mean for the Federal Reserve.
12: There are concerns that the Federal Reserve may need to hike interest rates aggressively. I think with a decent jobs report, but not a great one, that puts less pressure on the Fed to increase the Fed funds rate.
11: Governor Wes Moore of Maryland is forming a bipartisan group of governors to address artificial intelligence policies at the state level. Moore says states need to act as federal efforts move slowly. The Democrat governor, who chairs the National Governors Association, is working with Republican Indiana Governor Mike Braun on an AI framework. Governors from both parties are participating as states including Maryland, California, and Texas pursue their own AI standards. From America's News Network, USA Radio News.
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11: President Trump rallied in Durant, Oklahoma Thursday, promoting his economic record and urging voters to support Republican candidates in the November midterms.
14: Nearly 1 million Obamacare refund checks. Obamacare never worked, never will work. We're going to get it fixed. But nearly 1 million refund checks went out in the mail for $500 each, including to nearly 150,000 families in Texas and Oklahoma.
11: Trump also renewed his proposal for $5,000 payments for every adult if Republicans win control of Congress. The U.S. Federal Trade Commission has opened an investigation into OpenAI, Anthropic, and other artificial intelligence companies over dangers their technology may pose to consumers, the agency said Wednesday. The AI giants and other tech companies in recent months have disclosed examples of their AI agents going beyond human instructions, finding their way onto the internet, and hacking external websites. An FTC spokesman confirmed the investigation, but declined further comment. Attorney for Lindsey Clancy, Kevin Reddington, made a motion in court.
15: So I asked the court to hearken back to the evidence that was presented and ask yourself, where's the evidence that she did this? Where is the evidence that she did this?
11: The Massachusetts judge rejected the motion for a not guilty finding in the deaths of her three children. Judge William Sullivan ruled prosecutors presented enough evidence for a jury to consider the murder charges. A retrial remains undecided. I'm Ron Warner, USA Radio News.
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18: 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A little fog late tonight before midnight. We'll have a low of 70. Tomorrow's high should be 87 with a 60% chance of rain, possibly thunderstorms. Keep ahead of Vicksburg weather here at News Talk and Sports 107.7 and 1490.

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0: 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On to evening market report. Stocks rise while bond pressure persist. Equity markets reacted positively to September's job reports, which pointed to a labor market that is cooling but remains fundamentally healthy and is not showing signs of generating significant inflationary pressures. The bond market initially breathed a sigh of relief, but the drop yields later reversed to the 10-year Treasury yield ended near its highest level since 2002. Today, the Dow Jones Industrial Average was up 250 points to close at 51,176, while the S&P 500 index was up 56 points, closed at 7,722. Looking at stocks of local interest, Entergy, $100.91, up 51 cents. Home Depot, $282.85, up 39 cents. 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
4: 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A little fog late tonight before midnight. We'll have a low of 70. Tomorrow's high should be 87 with a 60% chance of rain, possibly thunderstorms. Keep ahead of Vicksburg weather here at News Talk and Sports 107.7 and 1490.
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8: I just don't feel like I'm a villain. Look at me. Look at my face.
9: Yeah, I'm trying not
8: to. I'm very jolly. I've always got a smile on my face. I give to charity. I help people out when I can. Sports Talk Mississippi. I'm Brian Haydad. He's Will East down there in Studio X. Ladies and gentlemen, those that want respect, give respect. I hope you'll respect our executive locks of the week.
10: What do you hear? What do you say?
11: A certain kind of player. That's why we call it the executive game.
12: It's not personal. It's strictly business.
10: Oh, look at that.
13: I know I'd go from rags to riches.
8: All right.
13: If you would only say.
8: Ever since I could remember, I wanted to have the executive lock of the week. Borky gave his away yesterday, but he's got a lot of points. And I don't know. I don't know about this one. He took Vanderbilt at Georgia. -25.5 are the Bulldogs. He's going big here. Now, he did win last week. He's 3-2 on the season. It's a lot of points. It's a lot of points. College football, but I learned a valuable lesson.
9: The sacred and the propane.
8: This guy had never stopped breaking. You know what? All right.
9: These picks even outshone Versailles. All right, I'm going to come.
8: It's going to be tough to get through the segment if you're going to little Carmine me to death. Hey, John Boy, how's the weather? All right. So one of the things I love about Thunder and Lightning is with Carlo, he's so young that he doesn't know a lot of old people phrases, right? The other day, I said something to him. He was complaining about, like, so I don't remember what it was. And I was like, don't look a gift horse in the mouth. And he's like, what does that mean? I was like, what do you think it means? It means if someone gives you a gift, don't complain about it. Somebody gives you something, just say thank you. Even if you don't want it, just say thank you. Because you never know what's going to... Don't look a gift horse in the mouth.
9: I could see how that would throw off someone who's never heard it before, though.
8: I guess. Vegas gave us a gift this week. I'm not going to question it. I'm not going to do anything. I asked Bruce Marshall about it. He agreed. I have no idea why the Kentucky Wildcats, whatever happened there.
9: Whatever happened there.
8: Let's not go backwards now. The Kentucky Wildcats, who have been playing great football, went to Texas A&M and absolutely manhandled the Aggies. They are a 2.5-point underdog to this South Carolina team that Mississippi State and Alabama have beaten up in back-to-back weeks. Their best defensive player is suspended indefinitely. Shane Beamer's talking about, we had a great practice. By the way, I don't know if you guys have seen the memes coming out of that. The AI-generated graphics of national champions of great practices. Congrats to South Carolina. What?
9: Some of these people.
8: No.
9: Okay?
8: Oh.
9: It's like the Texas A&M, you know, putting out that graphic of their field.
8: Yeah. And then people...
9: And people going, just going crazy.
8: Going to town with it.
9: What are you thinking? You don't think.
8: Well, I'm just telling you that after this one, I'm going to be eating manigat, not grilled cheese off the radiator. My executive lock of the week is simple. It's Kentucky. I saw it +3 at South Carolina. I can't believe the Wildcats. Never mind that they're not favored. They're not like a big favorite. They're the underdog. Now, we had this last week a little bit, right? With Ole Miss, and we were like, what's going on there? Vegas knows something we don't. Vegas did indeed know. They were correct in their assumption, but I'm not seeing it with this one. Vegas sometimes has to throw you a bone. They got to give you a little something. Huh? Let me wet my beak. That's what they're doing here. They're going to let us wet our beak.
9: I know Williams-Brice is hard to play.
8: I don't care. This is a bad South Carolina team.
9: That's imploding.
8: Yeah, exactly. It's got all the qualities, all the hallmarks of a blowout loss that gets the people excited for firing their coach. Like, you can live with losing to Mississippi State. State's playing good football. They've got this kid, Kamario Taylor, who might be a Heisman candidate, right? Alabama's Alabama, right? You lose that game, okay. You lose at home to Kentucky, and your fans are like, I'm out, I'm done, I can't go a step further with you.
9: Yeah, empty stadiums, all that kind of stuff. But you also got suspensions, you got the coach making dumb statements at press conferences, et cetera, et cetera, et cetera. But hey, there's no stigmata these days, so, all right.
8: Someone says, when you buy a horse, the first thing you check is the mouth and hooves. Not if it's a gift. I didn't buy it. When you buy a horse, yes. When you're given a horse, just take the horse. Worst case scenario, you sell it to a dog food factory. It's a horse. That's what they used to make dog food out of. It's a horse.
9: You know? Put somebody's bed to intimidate.
8: Well, that's another thing you could do. You know? Can't quote too many lines from that particular scene.
9: No,
8: it would go back. If State loses the Egg Bowl this year, I'll come on here and I'll be like, like that, like when he found the
9: scream
8: horse.
9: For a solid 5 minutes.
8: Yeah, I'll give it a good five minute scream, right there.
9: But why do you think Kentucky is? Why do you think this is? No
8: reason. I have no idea.
9: Because of the UK on the side of their helmets.
8: Well, I mean, but they're playing South Carolina. It's not like they're playing, you know, LSU in this situation or something, and LSU was imploding. This is South Carolina. Like, why? I mean, I get that they're on the road, But how much more do I have to see from Kentucky to believe that they're...
9: Yeah.
8: I'm not even calling them a good team. I'm just saying... I'm just saying they can beat this South Carolina team. All they got to do is win the game. I mean, I'm in a position right now, if I take this, they could lose by two, and I still cash.
9: Yeah.
8: So, this is one that it doesn't make any sense. Oh, man. You know Quasimodo predicted all this.
9: Yes. Well, so Borky's pick was what again?
8: He took Vanderbilt at Georgia, and he's got the Bulldogs at -25.5.
9: All right.
8: It's a lot of points. I don't know about that one. Now, in fairness, he took Georgia last week against Oklahoma. That was half the points. But he would have been good on 25.5, I believe. What was the final score again? Like 38-7, something like that? So he would have been fine. Oklahoma, by the way, not good.
9: No.
8: Right now, if you're in a town, obviously in the state of Mississippi, we don't have mobile betting. You have to go to the sports books. If you want to go to the sports books, we definitely encourage you to go see our friends at Pearl River Resort. But if you're a person betting at home, all year long, you should be following Arkansas and Oklahoma. And whoever they're playing, bet the other team. And certainly bet the next week, Texas, Oklahoma. I don't know what the over-under is going to be on that game, but they can't make it low enough. Right now, I think that game's going to be like 21-14 or something like that. So if I see 45 points or something, I jump all over that.
9: So the fact that Texas A&M is favored by 14, is 14, right, at home versus Arkansas, mm-hmm. You'd be all over that.
8: Yeah, I would. I would.
9: Because you got to think, Texas A&M, I mean, how would you like to be on the team of with Mike Elko,
8: mm-hmm.
9: on Monday morning after mm-hmm. getting blown out against LSU?
8: Oh, it was ugly.
9: Oh,
8: it was ugly. I mean, you
9: know, old school coach like that.
8: What's funny is, you know, a year ago that was the game where Brian Kelly got fired. Is Texas A&M blew
9: ran
8: out LSU.
9: Everybody out of Death Valley?
8: Yeah, the stadium was empty except for the cult members there in the south end zone. So, yeah, Elko, I'm sure Tuesday's practice was a bloodbath there at Texas A&M. But, you know, their season, I mean, they still have to play Texas. They still have to play Alabama. They have to go to Missouri. They host Tennessee. They have to go undefeated to go to the playoff. They have to win 8 in a row. That's just not going to happen. So, yeah, your season's kind of over, guys. You know, play out the string a little bit here.
9: Wow.
8: And, you know, it is what it is. What, yeah, like as we said earlier, Texas A&M, whatever happened there. man. That it was the best thing to happen for LSU. Talking about the LSU game last year, yes, I agree. Sometimes you just got to get a coach out, and you just – let me speak from experience.
9: You've been down this road before.
8: I have been down that road. The 2008 Egg Bowl, I've said it many times. If Houston Nutt could go back in time and find a way to win that game 17-14, he'd have found it. He would do it because it was so bad, they had to make a change, and the change they made was Dan Mullen, and that flipped everything at that time. So we'll see what happens with Texas A&M. They're not firing Mike Elko, obviously, but, I mean, this year is it's already a wash. We're 4 weeks in, and you whatever your goal was, you got to change it now. Your goal now is to go to the Citrus Bowl.
9: It can sink him long term because you get that fan. Nowadays with NIL, you get that fan apathy, booster apathy.
8: Fickle.
9: They're fickle.
8: All right. John Talty will join us when we come back. CBS Sports, talk a little college football with my friend John. Sports Talk Mississippi with you here on a Friday.

0: News Talk and Sports 107.7 News. I'm Randy Reynolds. The city of Vicksburg is working to restore its computer system after a ransomware attack forced the city offline on Wednesday. Mayor Willis Thompson says every city department was affected to some degree, and some online services remain unavailable. Emergency services and utilities are still operating. Outside cybersecurity experts are investigating, and local officials have not said whether a ransom was demanded or if privileged information was breached. Warren County Sheriff's Deputy Mitt Goza was injured when he lost control of the Sheriff's Department motorcycle that he was riding yesterday on Highway 61 South. Deputy Goza is being treated at a hospital in Jackson. By order of the governor, flags will be at half staff on Monday for the late Chancery Court Judge Vicki Barnes. The order applies to state buildings in Judge Barnes' district of Warren, Sharkey, Issaquena, Humphreys, Sunflower, and Washington counties. For News Talk and Sports 107.7, I'm Randy Reynolds.
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5: So far, 2026 has been a surprisingly good year for car sales. This is Jeff Gilbert with the Car Chronicles. There have been a lot of worries, but now that we have finished 8 months of the year, most of those worries haven't come to pass.
6: Most market watchers have been pleasantly surprised by how well the new vehicle market has held up this year. I think a lot of us had concerns that rising interest rates and, of course, as I mentioned, the Iran war was really going to have some detrimental impact on vehicle purchasing.
5: But Cox Automotive senior economist Charlie Chesborough says the only thing that has reduced sales is the end of EV incentives, and that reduction was fairly small.
6: The fact that we're only down about 2% year to date, I think really does speak well to the overall health of the new vehicle market. And that there still is a lot of interest out there for these products, even in the wake of all the economic uncertainty that we're dealing with.
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0: 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A little fog late tonight before midnight. We'll have a low of 70. Tomorrow's high should be 87 with a 60% chance of rain, possibly thunderstorms. Keep ahead of Vicksburg weather here at News Talk and Sports 107.7 and 1490.
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10: We're back here on Sports Talk Mississippi. Brian Haydad here with you on a Friday afternoon. We're back on the Farm Bureau guest line. Check out favorites.com and go with the home team. John Talty from CBS Sports and, of course, best-selling author. How's that going? How's the book going?
11: It's been great. Yeah, it's been great so far. You know, good. Obviously loved when we talked about it previously, and so it's been good.
10: That's good to hear. Good to hear. Like I said, I finished it. I liked it. I will probably read through it again. The next time Kiffin does something, you know, crazy, I'll refresh my memory and be like, yeah, there we go. And so, and like I said, I look forward to the addendums that are certainly going to happen. Let's talk about some other teams.
11: Oh, no doubt.
10: Yeah. We were just talking about Texas A&M. You know, a team that came into the season with high hopes, wanted to be back in the playoff. They're 2-2 now. That dream is kind of over when you talk about they still have to play Alabama. They still have to play Texas. They're not likely to go undefeated the rest of the way. How do you think the Aggies are going to react to the rest of this season? How does the rest of 2026 look for them in Texas A&M?
11: It doesn't look super optimistic, is what I would say. And, you know, I'm about to burn a story idea that I'm going to write next week. So your listeners get an exclusive here. But I think, you know, I love the movie Wall Street.
10: Oh, yeah.
11: Which, you know, greed is good. I think that the Texas A&M example is loyalty is bad. And it's loyalty to Marcel Reed was probably not the right move. I think loyalty to bumping up Holman Wiggins to replace Colin Klein was not good. And I think sometimes we think, well, I got this guy. I've invested a lot in him. Like, I probably should stick with him rather than going for this other thing. And sometimes that works, and sometimes that's rewarded. And, you know, we'll probably talk about Mississippi State and how that's been rewarded in some ways. But for A&M, it has not. And so now you're going to come into a situation where the season's already a disappointment. It's trending to an even bigger disappointment, certainly relative to preseason expectations. And you're probably going to have to make changes. And that's a staffing thing, but also, you know, from a player personnel standpoint, like, need to evaluate why did this not work. And I do think part of it is that they have a lot of money invested in the QB, and he's not giving you enough of a return on that investment.
10: Is Florida this year's Indiana? Team with a new coach, they're off to an incredible start. That was a signature win, a very big statement last weekend down there in Gainesville, the way they blew out Ole Miss. I'm all in on John Sumrall. There's some things about him that make me think of Kurt Cignetti with the intensity and the way that he speaks to the media. Could Florida be the team that we weren't talking about preseason that ends up in the college football playoff?
11: Yeah, I definitely think that's possible. I'm all in on John Sumrall too, a guy who has had a lot of success everywhere he's been. And as you probably remember, like, was a candidate for the Mississippi State job.
10: Was.
11: And that's not the direction that they went. And I think it's now, you know, worked out pretty well for both sides. But that, you know, that was a kind of a what if, a path not taken. But he's got a great thing going at Florida. I mean, the fact that they are where they are this early on into year one is very impressive. I'm still not there yet of, like, I think this is a national championship team. I'm not there with them at this point. But I do think they are ahead of schedule year one. And so could we see the really big breakthrough year two the way Indiana did, where they make the playoff, people are a little skeptical, and then they come around year two, and then it's like they really take that next step. So I think that is certainly possible. And, you know, I do have Florida in my playoff projection right now. I do think that they are in a pretty good position. I think it's the quarter mark of the season right now.
10: What about Ole Miss? That was a very surprising result to see the Rebels just get handled like that on the line of scrimmage. Some questions this week about the effort they gave on defense, and that's not coming from me. That's coming from the players in that locker room. They've got the week off. Then they play Vanderbilt. They should be able to win that, but They've got this twosome coming up with Georgia and Texas. They're going to have to find a way to win one of those games if they want to get back into the playoff. Can the Rebels do that?
11: Yeah, I agree. I mean, that they lost is not quite a shock. I mean, they were an underdog in the game. It felt like the classic letdown after the emotional high of beating Lane and LSU. And no matter what they said about it just being another game, like, you know that it was more than that. So I'm not shocked that they lost to Florida. I will say I was very surprised by how bad it got, especially at the end of that game. I mean, it felt like they were kind of holding serve to an extent, and then they just kind of, you know, started just beating them up. And I felt like there was some give in there, and that was surprising for me, knowing kind of, you know, the intensity Pete Golding can bring to the table and has brought to the table as a defensive coordinator. So there were some real questions to figure out. You know, the defense is a concern, and I think when you have a first time head coach trying to balance two jobs, that's tricky. And, you know, this week I was talking to some different people around football, and I was, you know, me and other people were kind of wrapping our brains, like, when was the last time that a guy was both the defensive play caller and also the head coach and had a lot of success? It's just not something that you see happen very often. For whatever reason, we've seen offensive coaches pull it off better. Defense seems to be, there's more going on, there's more reacting to things that you really have to be locked into. That makes it hard to balance both. And so I want to see kind of coming out of the bye, are there any changes? Is there any further delegation? Or is this going to be something that we're going to be talking about Ole Miss all season? That's like, just feels like there's a lot going on for Pete Golding, and maybe he would have benefited by having a defensive coordinator who is taking the play calling off of his plate.
10: And then the other side of that coin is LSU, who, you know, bounced back nicely after the emotion of that defeat and absolutely manhandled Texas A&M. They look like a team that's going to continue to be successful. They'll probably be able to find their way into the playoffs. Were you surprised that Kiffin was able to shake off what had to be a tough, tough loss for him so easily?
11: I think I was curious to see how he was going to shake it off. But I think having the game at home, I think, is certainly helpful. Having against an opponent that, you know, especially Marcel Reed, who was able to, you know, rip you up a year ago, that matter a lot to defensive coordinator Blake Baker. So there were some things that helped. I mean, the thing that helps Lane, to, you know, is like, can I focus on something new? Can I move on to the next thing? And so I did wonder how he would handle that, but he handled it very well. I do think as we started this segment, like, A&M is not the greatest team. You know, if LSU was having to go to Florida, how would that have played out? Might have been different. But you play who's on your schedule, and they looked very good against A&M. I think my question, and this is not a unique point here, but it's how much do those injuries impact them? I mean, they're getting, you know, depleted in a number of areas. Lane's made this point, which I think is true, that, like, they don't have quite the depth that they wanted. They've been a top-heavy team from the beginning, and losing some of those key guys, does that lead to you getting tripped up in a game or two that maybe you didn't think so? So I'm not like putting LSU into the playoff at this point. They were a team I thought preseason made sense. Ole Miss, I kind of, you know, questioned it a little bit. I think they're going to be in the hunt. I think you're going to have, you know, the Ole Misses of the world, the LSUs of the world, they're all going to be in that hunt and that kind of cusp. But LSU's still, they're going to have to figure out some things, and having to manage this injury bug is going to be a tricky one.
10: All right, just a few minutes left with our friend John Talty. It's been quite some time since I've been able to say that the game of the weekend is in Starkville, Mississippi, but that's exactly what it is. Mississippi State and Alabama, 11 a.m. kick. Maybe the two most exciting quarterbacks, not just in the SEC, but in all of college football, about to go head-to-head. What do you think about this matchup for the Bulldogs? Can they find a way to pull off the upset? And then we're talking about the narrative on this team becomes, how far can they go?
11: A huge opportunity, right? And, you know, as you know better than anybody, this is a team that has tormented Mississippi State. And I mean, everyone knows that it's been since 2007, since they were able to win. There have been some close calls along the way, and especially at home, that seems to be where there's been the better opportunities. You just have not been able to figure it out. I mean, they're on their fifth coach since the last guy who won one. So there's a lot at stake here, but, you know, I wrote a story today looking at it, based on just a CBS Sports projection model. If they were to win against Alabama, their playoff odds essentially double. And so they would be in that 40% plus range to make the playoff only five games into the season. That's pretty good. And so a win over Alabama is huge I think, to bolstering those chances. And yeah, it's going to come down to, you know, can Camario keep hold serve against Keelan? But, you know, Zach Arnett, I think, in his defense is crucial. And he has, you know, done what's been needed to get to this point of being undefeated, being ranked highly. And they made that move for a reason after falling short in some of those games a year ago. But this is the real challenge for that defense. And frankly, this is the first really big challenge, I think, for Alabama. Kentucky is better than we expected. Florida State's not bad, but that team has not played a really tough opponent yet, in my opinion. And so it's going to be a real learning, I think, experience for both of these teams to find out, are they for real or are they more of a paper tiger?
10: Got about 30 seconds left. Would you rather have, this is a would you rather, Kiffin goes back to Oxford for a playoff rematch or an Egg Bowl rematch in the college football playoff?
11: Give me Egg Bowl. I've lived it. You've lived it. I mean, there's nothing like that rivalry in terms of the intensity in all the best and worst ways. And so getting that right after it, too, oh my gosh. I don't think the community could handle all the people trying to stay, whether it's in Starkville or Oxford. It's not enough hoteling in the area.
10: Your friend Brian might have some issues with his cardiologist that week. We'll just put it that way. John, always appreciate your time, man. Give your son his best. I know it's his birthday this weekend. Tell him his uncle, hey, Dad, wishes him the best. And if he sends me his Venmo, I'll send him some cash.
11: There you go. Right. I will make sure to let him know.
10: All right, John. John Talty, CBS Sports. Join us on the Farm Bureau Guest Line. 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We'll wrap it up when we get back. 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

0: In Memory is brought to you on 107.7 FM by Glenwood Funeral Home. 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
3: Father Robert Doerr passed away on September 24th. He was 71 years old. A visitation will take place on October 1st at Glenwood Funeral Home from 9:30 to 11:30. A funeral mass will follow at 12 at St. Michael's Catholic Church in Vicksburg. On October 2nd, there will be a visitation in Natchez from 9 to 10 at St. Mary's Basilica. The prayer service will follow. A burial service will be Friday, October 2nd at Green Lawn Memorial Park in Natchez. Wade Hargrave passed away September 29th. He was 51 years old. A visitation will be Friday, October 2nd from 9:30 to 11 a.m. at First Baptist Church in Tallulah, Louisiana. The funeral service will follow at 11. Shane Reddit Sr. passed away September 29th. He was 59 years old. A visitation will be Monday, October 5th from 12 to 2 at Glenwood Funeral Home. A memorial service will follow at 2 p.m. A burial service will be on October 5th at Green Lawn Gardens Cemetery after the memorial service. Stay informed with local obituary information anytime on VicksburgRadio.com.
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5: 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A little fog late tonight before midnight. We'll have a low of 70. Tomorrow's high should be 87 with a 60% chance of rain, possibly thunderstorms. Keep ahead of Vicksburg weather here at News Talk and Sports 107.7 and 1490.
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1: USA Radio News, I'm Ron Warner. President Trump says Iran will be hit very hard if it's behind the co-pilot who tried to crash the flight to Israel. Joe Fetterman has the latest.
2: President Donald Trump says that Iran may be linked to the pilot who tried to crash a plane that was bound for Israel. Trump made the announcement as investigators worked to determine why the pilot stabbed the captain of the flight and then tried to take control of the airplane. Officials say the suspect is a citizen of Oman, but they've given little additional information about him. Late Thursday, Saudi Arabia said it had sent the man to the United Arab Emirates as the investigation continues. One official briefed on the probe says that all possibilities are being explored, but Trump now says there are indications that Iran was involved. And Israeli Prime Minister Benjamin Netanyahu is claiming that the suspect was an Islamic radical.
1: A new study finds about one in three Chicago households are food insecure, with nearly half of families with children struggling to afford enough food. Natalie Moorhead spoke with WGN.
3: I had to decide whether we were going to eat or whether my son was going to get his heart medication that he takes monthly. I do have a disabled child, and just knowing that I had to do that, and with everything going on, it's definitely scary.
1: Illinois has also seen a 24% decline in SNAP enrollment since laws changed last summer, including about 100,000 children. While speaking with CBS News, Border Czar Tom Homan defended ICE operations amid criticism from some Republican lawmakers.
4: We are prioritizing public safety threats, and the data shows that over half our public safety threats. However, people say, well, you arrested this person, he's a non-criminal. Well, guess what I'm going to do? We're going to give them, they won't give them an opportunity to plead their case in front of the immigration judge.
1: Homan says immigration law allows arrests of people in the country illegally, while those detained can plead their case before an immigration judge. From America's News Network, USA Radio News.
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1: San Diego is facing a new lawsuit over its network of automated license plate reader cameras. The suit challenges the more than 500 cameras used by the San Diego Police Department, arguing they track drivers and violate privacy rights under the California Constitution. The case was filed in San Diego Superior Court by the American Civil Liberties Union Foundation of San Diego and Imperial Counties on behalf of the Partnership for the Advancement of New Americans. The group wants the city to stop using the technology, remove the cameras, and delete data already collected. Supporters of the cameras say they help solve crimes, while critics say they create a citywide tracking system. The lawsuit also points to cases where license plate reader data allegedly contributed to wrongful arrests. New York Governor Kathy Hochul and Attorney General Letitia James are expected to provide an update on the investigation into a reported rape at Cornell University. The case has drawn attention on the Ithaca campus, where student leaders say the atmosphere is somber.
7: I think students are disgusted that something like this could have taken place on our campus, but I think there's also a lot of frustration across many parts of the process, both that these actions were tolerable on this campus to a group chat of over 50 men.
1: In an interview with the Associated Press, Cornell Student Assembly Executive Vice President Hayden Watkins said students are focused on supporting one another as authorities continue their work. I'm Ron Warner, USA Radio News.
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9: 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On to evening market report. Stocks rise while bond pressure persist. Equity markets reacted positively to September's job reports, which pointed to a labor market that is cooling but remains fundamentally healthy and is not showing signs of generating significant inflationary pressures. The bond market initially breathed a sigh of relief, but the drop yields later reversed to the 10-year Treasury yield ended near its highest level since 2002. Today, the Dow Jones Industrial Average was up 250 points to close at 51,176, while the S&P 500 index was up 56 points, closed at 7,722. Looking at stocks of local interest, Entergy, $100.91, up 51 cents. 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
8: 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A little fog late tonight before midnight. We'll have a low of 70. Tomorrow's high should be 87 with a 60% chance of rain, possibly thunderstorms. Keep ahead of Vicksburg weather here at News Talk and Sports 107.7 and 1490.

0: 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A little fog late tonight before midnight. We'll have a low of 70. Tomorrow's high should be 87 with a 60% chance of rain, possibly thunderstorms. Keep ahead of Vicksburg weather here at News Talk and Sports 107.7 and 1490.
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0: to the end zone. Back shoulder.
1: Is he caught? Oh my God. Oh my God. He caught it. Oh my God. He caught it. Yes. Western Michigan and the college football world. Iowa has your back.
2: Who says college football is boring? That last cut alone says otherwise. What a day in college football. Seems like we say that every week. Upsets and near upsets abound in week four. A few close shaves occurred as well. Wisconsin gives Luke Fickell a signature win over Penn State. Mississippi State's comeback to keep its record perfect. And how about the Gators chomping number four Ole Miss? And in the Battle of Orange, Texas holds off Tennessee. And the latest miracle, Iowa beats Michigan in what some might say retribution for week one's controversial finish. We'll visit that again in a little while. We had a bunch of ranked-on-ranked games, and most didn't disappoint.
3: Justice served, says Iowa, and Michigan now has an official L by its record. You're right. We speak of surprises every week. The biggest surprise this season may be Florida. Look at where they are in the top 10 now. They dominated a team that made the playoff last year. Still some big tests ahead, though, for the Gators and for first-year coach John Summerall. Anyway, still things look pretty good so far.
2: Did not mention the close win for defending champs Indiana against Northwestern and Oregon bouncing back to beat USC, but with an injury to Dante Moore, the quarterback, who, according to school sources, out indefinitely with a concussion. So not all was happy.
3: Yeah, it was a scary situation. Unfortunate with a situation with after the play. You can take your side on whether, you know, it was targeting or not, but it's the way you react. And that was not the kind of attitude you need to have on the field of play in something that is potentially very serious. And we call that sportsmanship.
2: We'd like to see more of it, wouldn't we?
3: We need some.
2: Yep. Some news off the field. In fact, two items. On Monday, the Senate overwhelmingly passed the Protect College Sports Act by a 77-22 margin. The bill would give the NCAA a limited antitrust exemption to establish new rules on athletic eligibility, transfers, and compensation, while limiting conference realignment and the possibility of a super conference. It has other values, but according to West Virginia Senator Shelley Moore, this was a no-brainer.
4: Oh, I think the players come out on top of this, and the American public come out on top of this. We enjoy our college sports, the big sports that the revenue that create the revenue, basketball and football, is in a state like mine. It is a big, it's a big deal in the fall, and so I think we want to protect the student athletes, which we are through their health and through their emphasis on education. We're protecting women in Olympic sports, which is very important to me. We're protecting the ability for our student athletes to only transfer one time without penalty, rather than every year you see new teams. There's no loyalty anymore when we see this happen all across the nation. You're just buying teams like a pro team. And I think this resets us back to where we want to be, but it allows that student to cash in on their NIL and to also be paid. So I think it's a win for the students, most especially.
2: Now the bill has to get through the House, but that might take a while. And last week, the battle between LSU and the Southeastern Conference stirred up again when Louisiana Attorney General Liz Merle filed a motion to dismiss the lawsuit filed by the conference in a federal court in Alabama earlier in September. The SEC claimed that LSU had violated First Amendment rights by attempting to sign former NFL players to their roster. Right before the first game, LSU backed off the idea, and the SEC asked for a continuance until further notice. Well, LSU decided to push the issue with the motion last week. So welcome to one man's family.
3: Yeah, so much good with the game of football. It's just a shame that we're playing the game and we have enough to entertain us. And this is right there on the side. We can't seem to make a decision and move forward. I know there's a possibility of this happening and something coming together, but there's still a lot of people split on this. And the divide seems to be over mainly money. You know, if you put a cap on players and what they can earn, then are you playing games with the free enterprise system?
2: There is a fine line between that and what's available, which is something that I'm sure will be eventually figured out. You could say that the Michigan Wolverines were Iowa'd last week. That's a term that means no matter what the statistics are, chances are good the Hawkeyes will be in the game in the fourth quarter and will, at times, find a way to win. They needed every second on the clock to pull out the upset in Ann Arbor with a

0: Hank Brown touchdown pass on the last play. The term's been around a few years, and earlier this week, Coach Kirk Ferentz was asked to give his definition.
1: I've always been kind of entertained and amused because everybody talks about, you know, Coach Fry had the white pants and sunglasses, exotics, you know, little dumpling. I mean, you know, he had all that stuff. It was distracting. It's like motions, right? But in our big games, I mean, think about the Michigan game in 85, 12-10, right? The one in 81, 9-7. And the principles, I don't think, change. We're all in different situations, especially in college football. It's not the NFL. So I think you figure out where you're at, what you can do, and what's realistic, and then go from there. And I just heard, Coach Kelly's on that college show on Tuesday. And I heard him say this morning, this is entertainment business. It is a billion-dollar industry and all that stuff. So I talked to our players about that Sunday. I said, you know, we're not in the entertainment business. We're trying to win. Statistics are important, but, you know, which ones really matter, which ones really count. You just got to do what you think best.
0: Well, the task gets a little more difficult this week as Ohio State travels to Kinnick Stadium to face the Hawkeyes. Two contrasting styles, with Ohio State averaging 45 points on offense while Iowa only gives up 8 points a game.
2: Yeah, Kirk Ferentz has been playing old school ball for a long time. Let's just go on back to Hayden Fry versus Bo Schembechler. That's the kind of football we see. And, you know, he's won a lot of football games that way. He is the dean of college football coaches.
0: And I think that's where the old 3 yards in a cloud of dust originated, was in Iowa.
2: Yeah, I don't know if he's going to win a 12-10 type game this weekend. He's probably going to have to score some more points. You can't stop him. You can only hope to contain him. When you talk about Jeremiah Smith, the other side of the football, the Heisman front runner this week, it's going to take a little bit more explosiveness or punch on offense.
0: Well, it's been a while since the Clemson Tigers have been in the national conversation. Their last push towards being in the title hunt was 2022, when the Tigers spent most of the season ranked in the top 10, only to lose to rival South Carolina, which knocked them out of the playoff talk. Since then, Clemson has lost no less than 4 games in each of the last 3 years, including 2024, when they made the playoff with an upset in the ACC championship game. On Saturday, they welcomed the Miami Hurricanes, who are ranked number 4 in the country and have dominated in their last 4 games. The Tigers are a double-digit underdog at home for the first time since 2003. But according to Phil Kornblut of Sports Talk South Carolina, the Tigers can return to the limelight with an upset this weekend.
3: They played LSU to open the season. LSU was ranked 11th. They go down there, they get embarrassed. And boy, the Wolves were howling about Sweeney and his ways and et cetera, et cetera. Well, they have won 3 in a row since then. He has changed quarterbacks. He has made moves on defense. He has made moves on his offensive line. So he's improved his team. And now you're 17-point home dogs to Miami under the lights at Death Valley. This is the perfect setup for Dabo Sweeney and Clemson. Miami hasn't played anybody. Their numbers are outrageous, but they haven't played anybody. And they haven't played under the conditions they're going to play under. Until the South Carolina game at the end of the season, this is the last great home game for Clemson. It's the last chance for their fans to sink their teeth into something juicy.
0: These two teams haven't played since 2023. It was in Miami, and the Canes pulled off the upset then. Now the shoe's on the other foot, so to speak.
2: And it would be a big upset. Dabo Swinney's been in Clemson, South Carolina, as the head coach for 18 years. Never has he been a bigger underdog than he is this weekend. It's 17-plus, and that's just crazy to think about. And this program, they've got some pride. The players do. They don't want to see another repeat of what happened against this LSU team at the beginning of the year. But do they have the guns to do it? I don't know. I know Miami's got playmakers. They've got Malachi Toney, and he's got 564 receiving yards already through just 4 games, third best in the country.
0: Missouri's loss to Mississippi State had a sting to it last week. The Tigers held a fourth quarter lead but couldn't hold on, but also had a couple of chances late to tie, but 2 failed fourth down tries ended the chance for the road win. Now, Missouri returns home to face one of the hottest teams in the country and the Florida Gators, fresh off their win over Ole Miss. The Gators are 5th in the nation in total offense and 2nd in scoring, putting up more than 50 per contest. That probably means the Tigers will need to finish drives with scores if they are to pull the upset. Missouri coach Eli Drinkwitz made that point. Make the most when you're on the opponent's side of the field.
4: You know, we've got to be better on the plus side of the 50. That's a lot of different things, primarily execution and play calling. We've got to get on the same page of what we're going to call to make sure our guys can execute it. You know, we have got to be able to be more efficient, especially with the holding penalties. But we got to keep our hands inside. We got to know when we're out leveraged to letting go. We can't restrict. Can't start slow. Got to come out with precision execution early.
0: There were complaints that Missouri hung on to the ranking in the AP poll, but the Tigers can prove they belong with a win this week. And meanwhile, might we see a little letdown from the Gators?
2: I was just going to use that line. They better be careful, because all the hype over the win last week and the way they did it against Ole Miss, this will be a perfect storm for Missouri to pull the upset. The Gators have struggled, too, in their previous trips out to Columbia. They've lost three of the last four. One win in his career at Missouri versus top 10 teams, though, for Eli Drinkwitz. Just one.
0: Could make it two this week, though. This wasn't supposed to have much implications regarding conference or national title hopes, but Alabama, Mississippi State has that feeling. Both teams have been impressive, particularly on offense, where the two teams have elite quarterbacks. Keelan Russell has progressed to be one of the top signal callers for the Crimson Tide. Super Camario, Taylor. I just wanted to use that. Moving up the charts for the Heisman. This ranked-on-ranked game is getting most of the attention, or getting the most attention, since Dak Prescott was under center at Mississippi State back in 2015. Can this one live up to the expectations? Well, Matt Wyatt, former Mississippi State quarterback and member of the Bulldogs Radio Network, sees this one going one of many ways.
5: If the two offenses are just sort of themselves, yeah, you could absolutely see 42-40. It's hard to look at this and really have great confidence picking one or the other, because, yeah, it's on the road for Alabama, but it's an offense that has been so explosive in short bursts, and they hadn't scored less than 45 points all year long. And Russell, he'll take the play and turn it into chicken salad, so to speak, at any time running out of there, because he's such a great runner, explosive, electric runner, and he's got a great arm too. You know, there's a lot of similarities in the two quarterbacks. Camario's a little heavier, a little taller, but in terms of what they give you, there's a lot of similarities there. So I think Alabama probably does have a line of scrimmage advantage to a degree, and maybe a depth advantage. I think this is one of those games where quite literally just about anything can happen.
0: The Bulldogs have not beaten Alabama since 2007. You remember who the coach was?
2: Sylvester Croom.
0: Well, yes, but I meant for Alabama.
2: No, yeah, it was his first year, Nick Saban.
0: So anything's possible.
2: Oh, yeah. Well, it's been 16 straight if you want to do the counting back to 2007. But also, I noticed Alabama has covered the last six. So they've not just won, but they've been very convincing here, at least of late. But this line, if you keep up with that stuff, we don't condone that kind of thing, but it's less than a touchdown. That means that somebody thinks that Mississippi State has a shot, more than just Matt Wyatt there. And you do have this matchup between the two quarterbacks. To me, they're very similar in so many ways. They're young, and they're going to be great, and they already are pretty good. And I noticed this week, Graham, interestingly enough, that the Heisman odds are out, and Kamario Taylor's third in the odds right now to win the Heisman Trophy, and Keelan Russell is fourth. How about that? Could be a lot of points scored between these two quarterbacks, and the comparison to Dak Prescott seems to be pretty real for Kamario Taylor.
0: I would think so. And one more thing. With a vote in the Senate on the Protect College Sports Act earlier this week, it's a good time to look back at the history of our government and its handling of cases involving the NCAA. It started more than 100 years ago when President Theodore Roosevelt threatened to make football illegal if the leaders in college football didn't make the game safer. More than 100 players had suffered serious injury, and at least 19 had died playing the game. That led to the formation of the NCAA, which created rules that included the elimination of the flying wedge, a blocking scheme which caused most of those serious wounds. It was nearly 80 years later when another landmark decision changed the rules on television rights, when the Supreme Court found the NCAA's restrictive television policies as being, quote, price-fixing and illegal, thus allowing schools and conferences the right to negotiate their own TV deals. That completely stripped the NCAA of its media power in football. It would be another four decades or so, 2021, before the Supreme Court intervened again, ruling unanimously that the NCAA had no rights in limiting education-related benefits, with Justice Brett Kavanaugh stating the NCAA model of amateurism was, quote, flatly illegal in almost any other industry, end quote. A 2024 lawsuit filed in California led to an agreement which provides $2.78 billion in retroactive damages for Division I athletes playing between 2016 and 24, as well as revenue sharing while increasing roster limits. Several schools are involved in other ongoing litigation, including the latest clash between LSU, the state of Louisiana, and the SEC, challenging the precedent that professional players may return to college and complete their eligibility. Lindy's advice on all of this? Don't hold your breath. For this week's U.S. Farm Raised Catfish Catch of the Week, we head to Ann Arbor for a second time this season with a different outcome for the Michigan Wolverines. Iowa pulled off the upset with his touchdown pass from Hank Brown to Reese Vanderzee for 16 yards on the final play of the game. Gary Dolphin has the call on the Learfield, Iowa Hawkeye Network.
6: 17-yard line of Michigan for the win. Iowa down 5, empty backfield. Here's the snap. Brown straight back, throws to the corner of the end zone. Caught! It's caught! Touchdown, Iowa! Touchdown! Touchdown, Iowa! The game is over. The Hawks have won it. Reese Vanderzee caught the pass, backing into the end zone. He ran to the front pylon on the far sideline, and Brown delivered a beauty.
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0: 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We start in Washington, D.C., where the Senate passed the Protect College Sports Act. A little bit closer to passing overall. What do you think?
9: Well, the fact that they're dealing in Washington, D.C., you know, lets you know kind of what I would feel. I don't like the idea of big government. The more that the government interferes in things in life that I think they shouldn't interfere with, the more likely it is I think that something will be happening wrong. This could be one of those places, though, that I disagree with my own general concept. Anybody that thought that all the changes that they made were going to turn out good hadn't really thought it through. I know that they're trying to modify or make stable what's happening with NIL and the you know, name, image, likeness, transfer portal, all those things. I saw that one of the Democratic senators said that, or maybe a Democratic House member, said that they could make sure that the bill that was voted on and approved in the Senate would not be the same bill that was voted on and approved on the House. So when you're starting out that way, that doesn't make it sound too likely that something will happen that's good. But, you know, I hope that something happens, because I think that what's gone on in the last year and going on even more. And I hope that common sense comes in somewhere, especially on this pro ball with people that have signed and gotten paid and played in professional athletics coming back to play college football and basketball. That's just wrong. And I hope the common sense prevails.
0: All right, let's move on and talk a little bit of football. SEC, 10 teams in the AP poll this week and a lot of complaints. What do you think?
9: Yeah, I understand that. But I don't think it's according to what the poll is for. You know, is it to rank the 10 best or the 25 best teams? You know, why are you having the poll? I think when you've got like the SEC has got right now, with so many teams that are competitive and that are good, until they start playing each other, they're going to have these kind of records. I think I looked earlier, and there are six or seven teams that are in the SEC that are playing each other that could, you know, some of those have to go down. You can't have ties anymore. So I believe it's going to automatically take care of itself. But, you know, I just kept telling people, if you don't like the SEC, get good enough to beat them, as long as you're going to be playing them and losing. That's the kind of thing that's going to happen.
0: Let's pick some games now. We'll start in the Big Ten. Ohio State visiting Iowa.
9: Iowa is one of the overlooked teams in the country. You got to be proud of Iowa. Kurt Ferentz, longest lasting team coach, I think, head coach in Group of Four ball. They're only giving up 8 points a game. But their offense, which is only scoring like, you know, 15 or something, they're scoring up in the 30s. They're averaging 25 games a win. I'm going to take Ohio State in that game, but not by much. And I think it's very possible that Iowa could win the game. Iowa, one of the surprise teams in the conference.
0: All right, now to the ACC, Miami and Clemson.
9: Yeah, I like Miami. Clemson has not looked like the same team this year. They bounced back from that first bad loss. But I think Miami is the real team in the ACC. They're the one that's most likely to make the playoffs. And I think Miami will win the game.
0: Auburn, Tennessee.
9: It's one of those rivalries that I'm glad is coming back, just like Auburn and Florida was. You know, Tennessee did lose the ball game last week to Texas, but by one score. And when you lose by one score to a team that is ranked like Texas, that's got to be a good thing. It's playing at Tennessee. Tennessee's hungry. They like being where they are now. I'll take Tennessee to knock off Auburn.
0: How about Florida, Missouri?
9: I'm going to take Florida. I think that Missouri, they're a better team than they have been. Last year they had a really good season, kind of got overlooked. But I think that this year that they're going to disappoint some people. I'm going to take Florida to win the game.
0: And Alabama, Mississippi State.
9: I'm going to take Alabama to win it. I don't see that until Mississippi State beats Alabama, I'm not going to think they're going to until I see it. Taylor's outstanding quarterback for Mississippi State. Again, one of the surprise teams in the country. But I think Alabama will win it.
0: And you're upset.
9: Hey, Florida State. I think that they'll win the ball game. They're playing Virginia. Virginia is ranked and has been doing well. But this disappointment, they just got to end for Florida State. I think that they're going to win the ball game.
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0: 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Go Gators!
1: Go Gators! We are here in Florence at Florence High School, where it's homecoming. About 27 on the homecoming court. They do their pageantry before the game, so they're wrapping that up. Kickoff coming up in about 26 minutes. The Gators looking for their second win in a row. They pitched a shutout the other night against Yazoo City. Is more in store? I'll take the victory. The shutout's nice, but it's important to get the victory.
2: Win's a win.
1: 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Emily, our producer back in studio, does a magnificent job. TJ Mayfield, Charles Edmond at your service. And TJ, it was good to get off the deck. Now we're looking to elevate the deck.
2: October is here, Charles, and high school football rolls along. The Gators pitch a shutout up in Yazoo and trying to get back on track tonight with the district game. These two teams are very similar. You look at their schedule, both had tough opponents early in the year. Florence last week put up 42 on Jim Hill, only 6 for the Tigers last week. And the Gators, of course, first win of the year, and they pitch a shutout. So, very similar between these two teams with the way they're trying to pick up a first district win of the year.
1: Well, the Gators got it done. 3 turnovers, 3 sacks, had 168 yards rushing last week. Offense and defense, complimentary football.
2: Offense, defense, and special teams.
1: And you remember
2: the punt return touchdown. There was also a down snap on a punt that landed at the 1-yard line. So you talk about complimentary football, you can't forget special teams, because there's been a lot of games where the Gators didn't have the great special teams and it turned the tide. So you want to make sure they continue to not just shut people out on defense, put up points on offense, but field position, play the field position battle if you're not moving the ball offensively until Selby and that offense can get rolling.
1: Well, I would just like to see that offense continue to roll. Just get in, not get in your own way, not create the self-inflicted mistakes, the penalties, and that sort of thing. So we'll see if that continues against the Florence team. TJ, what do you see in this Eagle ball club? 42-6 over Jim Hill. It's homecoming, so you know it's a different type of energy.
2: Yeah, you look at the crowd, it's a beautiful crowd. Beautiful facility here in Florence, my first time here. I talked to Coach Lacey earlier. I said, Coach, well, what do you think about tonight's game? He said, shockingly enough, this team is like a baby Warren Central. They're very efficient. They're very effective what they do. They don't make many mistakes. Their offense is very similar to the offense that the Gators run with the single wing. So the Gators have practiced against a team like this. But don't anticipate this team to make many mistakes. They're going to get downhill and run the football effectively. So spot tackling is going to have to be key tonight for the guys in white.
1: Gators got it done. Chris Lacey was excited about last week, but tonight's a whole nother deal. Let's set the time out here. Chris Lacey coming up. Wallace Curry and Jay Smith will join us at halftime. We'll take a break. We'll be right back with Chris Lacey as the pregame show rolls on from Florence here on WVBG 107.7 FM.
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1: Our Vicksburg Gator football, the pregame show. We are live here in Florence, Mississippi. Been a while since we've been down here, down Highway 49. The Gators taking on the Eagles of Florence. They're 1-4 on the season. Speaking of one, the Gators got their first one last week, 35-0 over Yazoo City. And we'll try to add to it as now we're in the heart of district play as we get to the middle part of the season. Vicksburg High Coach Chris Lacy. Coach, for those that are watching, you've got a little mask on, and I know it's a lot of stuff floating around, you know, COVID and other things, but there's another reason why you have a mask on.
9: Nah, we had a little scuffle on the field Friday, or what I thought was going to be a scuffle, and got hit in the face with a helmet, shoulder pad type of deal, so it's ugly, and the wind been tearing me up, so I still
1: I remember the play. We had to go out. It looked innocent enough. I didn't think it got you.
9: Yeah, he when he reached back, it happened so fast. Like we watched it in my classroom the other day on video. He just nicked me a little bit.
1: Yeah.
9: But it hurt. The weather changed and wind hurt. So, yeah, it just hurts a little bit. So
1: From time to time, the coaches kind of get the physical part of it.
9: Yeah, look, I done got banged up. Since I've been coaching, I done hurt some stuff now. Like people, you don't... You catch a limp or a quit or yeah. Something, but it's just what it is.
1: Well, despite all that, leaving Yazoo City with a win, 35-0. Glad, I know you were glad to get that win under your belt, your first one of the year.
9: Yeah, it felt good to get that win. I didn't realize it, but one of the coaches mentioned to me that we had like an 8-game losing streak going back to last year, the end of district play,
1: yeah,
9: and then the playoffs, I guess the beginning of this year with the 4, and I was like, oh my God, you know, that's not good. So it feel good to get a win. It didn't feel like it, but yeah, it was good to get a win.
1: Well, Rico Thomas with a touchdown, Clay with a touchdown, Stewart with a touchdown, Jacquez Jones with a touchdown, and Selvie with a touchdown. 5 touchdowns by 5 different players.
9: That's kind of how this offense is supposed to work, where you kind of get the ball in all of these different guys' hands and you kind of, I guess, appease to their skill sets and what they do. I think we did a pretty good job last Friday of doing what every kid can do to affect the game in his own little way. And the challenge is trying to get it to stay consistent and continue to go. We kind of cut down on penalties. Offensive penalties that have been nicking us for the past couple weeks. So it was good to just kind of see that. And then being able to see our defense play to the expectation of what we think they are. And I think that kind of helped us out.
1: But one thing that was surprising to me, I mean, we're a month into the season. Yazoo City couldn't get lined up. And it just, they were trying to get players on and off the field, play clock running down. I mean, you took it, of course, but it was kind of interesting to see it if you're a fan of football.
9: Yeah, I mean, and the crazy part, I don't know what it was, you know, because we've had our own struggles of the same thing. So, I mean, like, even in watching film on them, like, that was a really competitive football team watching them the past couple of weeks on film, you know, despite their record or our record or anybody's record, like, they're very competitive. I know Coach Jones well. He's a really good coach. So, I mean, it's just some nights, just any given Friday, I guess, how people say any given Sunday, but any given Friday. But, you know, you can't apologize for it. You got to execute off, you know, what they do wrong, just like people do us the same way because we all trying to win. So, but those kids play hard for them despite anything, and we play hard. We still didn't play a perfect game. Still left some stuff on the bone and just trying to keep that going for the next couple weeks.
1: All right, so you win 35-0, and Gator fans are happy about that. But from a coaching standpoint, as you mentioned, some stuff to work on. What are some of the things that you worked on?
9: Just the same stuff, tackling, going back to the fundamentals. I feel like we played a better fundamental game. We could be a little bit more aggressive at the point of attack on the offensive line and defensive line. We still dropped interceptions in the game. We had a couple missed tackles that I didn't like. I think we were in the red zone twice after the first two touchdowns, and what I count as the red zone, the high 25 and up. We didn't capitalize. I think we ended up stalling out for one of them. So just little stuff like that that'll come back and haunt you when you get in bigger games. So especially now since it's district play, we can't have it. So just trying to get that to cut down.
1: One of the things that you did offensively, you used Selvey from the 30 to the 30, or maybe the wherever you started to the 30 or 25, and then you brought in Clay once you got closer to the red zone. What did you see in that, and talk about that strategy?
9: Just skill sets, trying to find a way to get both of them on the field. Like I said at the beginning of the year, you know, they both will play, but what is it that they bring to the table that can kind of help us out? And what you don't want to do is you don't want that to be your MO every week, because it'll get predictable. You know what I'm saying? So, I mean, we even, like when we were in the red zone, we tried to get Selvey in our heavy package to get him to, you know, run the ball down the field, because he's a bigger guy. You know, he can take a little bit more contact. So every week is just trying to figure out a way to get both of them to affect the game the way that they – what their superpower says based on the team that we're playing. So that's kind of like the challenge.
1: How does – based on what you've seen, how does Selvey impact the game when he's in? And then how does Clay impact the game when he's in?
9: Well, I mean, it's more so – what can they do and how to do it? So Clay's more of a runner. Selvey's more of a passer. But the trying not to be predictable is you have to let them do both. So there are times where Friday we let Clay throw passes and, you know, throw the ball around. But the question is what is his strong suit? What type of routes and concepts that work for him? And then with Tank running the ball, what way can he do it to affect the game? So that's a challenge in doing it. You're probably going to get an average of 60 plays a game. So it's just more so when, why, and where do you do these particular
1: And you got all this done without Nick Carson, especially in the second half. His shoulder was wrapped, and they're looking at his lower extremities. What is his status? What happened to him? What is his status for tonight?
9: He had a little shoulder sprain. He still practiced this week. He tough kid. He did what he was supposed to do, you know, kind of light contact, you know, game time decision later on tonight just to see how he feels and if he, you know, if that's something he wants to, you know, he can maintain the threshold of pain and not hurt himself even worse. Have to talk to his parents and the doctors and everybody to see can he go. Then I don't got no problem with him playing, but I care about his health more than anything. So we still got more games in front of us, and Rico could carry the load. We end up moving up a young freshman named Brandon Smith, who will be moving up and playing some running back. So we gonna see what happens with it.
1: Well, we know what Nick Carson can do. Talk to us about what Rico Thomas brings to the table when he touches the football.
9: Rico is a very, very, very good football player. He's strong. He's fast. It's just him understanding football now and just kind of getting it. He's a youth football all-star. He's a legend. You know, junior high, he was amazing. But, you know, the struggle with him, his development has come down to him just understanding that you just can't outrun everybody anymore. You got to really protect the football. You got to take what they give you. You got to know how to adjust to different tackles and runs and stuff. And, I mean, that's what he's doing right now. He did a pretty good job Friday, and it's been good to see his maturation from spring up until today.
1: So how did it feel on that ride down 61, getting a win under your belt, just trying to taste one, get one? We finally got one.
9: I lie to you if I say I enjoyed any part of it. Like, I it was good for the kids. You know, like I say, it's when a kid business, so it was good to hear the kids on the bus, you know, joking and laughing and just kind of having the relief of getting a win. But me as the driver of the bus, I got to stay focused and, you know, can't let them get complacent and move on to the to the next one and get them prepared for that one. So, I mean, I enjoy when we, you know, in the locker room and stuff like that. But as soon as I get on that bus, my mind goes straight to the next opponent and I start trying to mentally prepare for what's going to happen after that.
10: Well, you hear the phrase, we got a 24-hour rule. This is in every sport. So for you and your team and how you want to do it, is it a 24-hour rule for you? Is it a 48-hour rule for you? You play on Friday nights and you come back at it Monday. Yeah. How long do you allow your team to enjoy a victory?
9: Oh, man, they got the weekend. And then we come in for meetings on Sunday. It's time to,
10: you know, 48 hours.
9: Yeah, we'll watch it. And for me, I take Saturdays off from football. So yeah. I don't do any scouting. I don't do any looking at film. I don't do any of that on Saturday. Spend time with my family. I spend time with my son. I know me and him went to Spinners this weekend and spent some time together Saturday. I'll do that. Come home, you know, watch my Texas Longhorns play and going on about my business, and then just get ready for it on Sunday.
10: So Sundays is when it starts.
9: Yeah, Sunday we get it cooking up. We have coaching meetings and stuff.
10: Well, let's look at Florence, coach, a team that's 1-4, the Florence Eagles. It's been, I think I've been up here as I think about it, but they're 1-4. They played Richland, Kosciuszko, and Mendenhall, and they won 42-6 last week over Jim Hill. So when you look at this Florence team, coach, it kind of starts and stops with Caden Boyd. He's got 7 touchdowns, so he's kind of their Swiss Army knife, it seems.
9: I like him. I try to, every time I play somebody or like I'm scouting a team, I like to find kids on the other team that I could send their film or send their names to other college coaches. You know, I just don't look out for Vicksburg. So he's one that popped up. Kieran Hart, he leads our district right now in rushing. If you just took all the teams in our district to see who is the rushing leader overall, it's him. Strong, fast. Kid looks like he run well behind his pads. They believe in him. He's the bell cow. Like I say, very physical runner. He can catch too. I think he plays some defense also. So just preparing for him is, it's been a challenge, but they got other guys too that help out. This group is a very disciplined group. It's going to be one of the more disciplined groups we played. I kind of mimic them as a school, like a Warren Central, where like you just don't get this, I guess, you don't have like these big blue chip type of players, but they all are very coached up well. You can tell they got a good coaching staff and that the kids believe in what they're doing, and they're going to play fundamental physical football, and that's what you're going to get with them. And that's been the message to the kids all week is, you know, this team will beat you because they have been very competitive in the games that they've played, and that's what you want. You just want an opportunity to be competitive. So they present a big problem. And then last year, I think they had like kind of like the same kind of record going into the game last year, but they made it a game on homecoming. And this is their homecoming tonight.
10: How many homecomings in a row? We're on a homecoming tour. College homecomings. Alcorn's got 3 in a row coming up starting tomorrow. And so this is, I mean.
9: Yeah, it's just that time of year, I guess. Yeah. People trying to beat that cold. So it's going to be a thing with them, too, is just like watching their homecoming. But that's something for them to play for, and it's something you just got to stay focused on.
10: Yeah, when's the last time we've been here to Florence?
9: It's the first time. I mean, we went for JV game. I know our volleyball teams and soccer teams and stuff, you know, play each other sparingly or whatever back and forth. But to our football, this will be the second meeting between Vicksburg and Florence. So I like it. I like to go different places and experience different fan bases and crowds and atmospheres and stuff. It makes the game even more fun and better. So it's gonna be cool for us. I know they got all the blinking lights and all that different type of stuff. So it's gonna be the experience, and that's what you want these kids to be able to have, is a good experience and play competitive ball.
10: Well, coach, what is the keys of victory here? I mean, this is from here on out, every game matters. District play, try to make the playoffs. Is it safe to say that the exciting win we had at home over this team last year was kind of a launching point in terms of making that run to make the postseason?
9: Yeah, and that's what you want to do. You want to get in the tournament. You know, but like I told the kids, even though we played Leak early, which was kind of unorthodox, you know what I'm saying, just the whole spiel of it, but the real season starts now. To me, everybody's 0-0. So what happens from here on out determines a lot. You know, the games that we played before, those 4 games or whatever, they were just non-district games that You're just trying to find out who you was. You win them, you don't, but they don't affect the overall goal of what we all are trying to do, and that's win a state title and be district champs. So this is the real season. This is football here. This is what we want to get into. I mean, you want to win them all, but you got to win these. So the kids know what's going on. We got to stop the run because these guys run the ball well. You got to score on offense. I mean, obviously, it helps us out when we score points, and we got to stay in front of the chains and create some turnovers. And we can do that. I think we're going to be all right.
10: Well, the weather could very well be a factor. We haven't had rain around here in months, it seems like. And so that's something we'll have to deal with potentially as well.
9: Yeah. And it'd be topsy-turvy with this weather, you know what I'm saying? Like, I looked at it. It's supposed to rain. It's scattered thunderstorms. So you could get a little bit of everything. I know a lot of people moved their games to yesterday. So we're just going to see what happens when the ball get kicked off.
10: Well, how big would it be to win your second in a row and continue to make this march here?
9: It'd be relieving. It's like drinking cold water. And like my grandma used to say, you know, you'd get that cold water with that peppermint in church. it'd hype you up a little bit. So it'll be fun. So we're just going to go out there and play.
10: And you got a bye week next week.
9: Get healthy. Like, that's the plan, to get healthy. But then when we come back from there, it's our homecoming. So just getting healthy. That's what the big thing with the bye week, getting healthy and working on the fundamentals.
10: Another home. This sounds Vicksburg's homecoming.
9: Homecoming, yeah.
10: Homecoming here in Florence, bye week, homecoming in Vicksburg. Coach, let's go get them.
9: Sir.
10: That's Vicksburg High Coach Chris Lacy. We'll take a timeout here from Florence down Highway 49. The kickoff is on the way.
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16: 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Go Gators!
10: All right, we've had our national anthem, and what's an interesting development, TJ Mayfield? For those that might be watching or obviously listening, this place was packed during the homecoming court, and as soon as the names were called and this Florence High School and all of that, the crowd dispersed, and we probably have 60% capacity right now.
2: Yeah, when we walked in, it was completely packed here, Charles, and now it's starting to thin out a little bit, yeah. You know.
10: Interesting.
2: Yeah, interesting indeed, but I don't think it's going to stop Florence from coming hard here tonight against these Gators, but I mean, it's still homecoming. They got people in the crowd, and again, you mentioned it in the pregame, and I talked to Coach Lacy about it. You know, that was the turning of the tide last year for the Gators. They were down 2 touchdowns late in that game, came back and won it. If I remember correctly, Michael Maxey hit with a Warfield for the touchdown. So it goes to show you how things turn in a football season.
10: Well, this game could be a turning point for Vicksburg as well. Coming off the Yazoo City win, which is a foundation. You build a house, it starts with the foundation. But winning here in a tough environment, anytime you play on anybody's homecoming, it doesn't matter. It's always exciting, interesting, challenging. The pomp and circumstance they had, 27 in the court that I counted, that they do theirs before the game. And the Gators had to do their kind of walkthrough and their practice reps off to the left in the Jason practice field.
2: Yeah, I'm just laughing, thinking about Marshall Faulk the other day. That's all I was laughing about, talking about homecoming. But we are here. Gators are going to
10: What do you say about homecoming?
2: No comment.
10: Well, you know, this whole discussion about homecoming is a whole other thing. Is it about the date? Is it about the opponent? It's just, to me, I'm beginning to believe it's more about the dates than anything. But I might be in the minority on this.
2: I mean, it is what it is. You got to play the team anyway. Yeah. So, I mean, yeah. You play who you play on your schedule and you move forward. So I think people make too much out of the homecoming thing.
10: Well, the Gators will be kicking off here to start this game. And you look at Casey Brown has done a nice job